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U.S. motherfucking A, baby. 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

0: Okay, so this is going to sound like the opening of a NyQuil commercial, but why are you so tired?
1: I have a newborn baby, and all of that put together means very little sleep altogether.
0: Oh, congratulations. How newborn are we talking here? Like, do you still have to change the locks on the uterus after the last tenant left?
1: 10 weeks.
0: 10 weeks? Whoa. Does it do the whole goo goo gaga shtick?
1: Of course.
0: Yeah, that's a baby, all right.
1: It is a little boy.
0: Okay. Did you go water birth?
1: No.
0: Oh, dirt birth.

0: I'm getting another tattoo on my arm.
1: Whoa, fancy. What tattoo?
0: It's a raven.
1: Whoa, good choice. I have the telltale heart on my bicep.
0: And then I'm getting a snow leopard on my chest.
1: Oh, you know, at first I thought you said slow leopard, and I was like, oh, is that an adorable Pixar character that I missed? But snow leopard. Yeah. No, they're beautiful.
0: Yeah. I'm happy. I've already got a flower, peonies on my arm. Got a sunshine and a moon on my chest.
1: Sunshine, moon, flower, leopard, raven. Cool. You're like an unreleased Salvador Dali.
0: Yeah.
1: You know, I was too nervous to get a full tattoo, so I just got a small one.
0: What did you get?
1: A hyphen.
0: You should have got a question mark.
1: Oh, please. You've been interacting with me long enough to know that I am the question mark.
0: Oh, yeah.

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0: already know this. The Foo Fighters, they've won 15 Grammy Awards. Well-deserved. Okay, but what do Grammy Awards really do for a band or an artist? Well, in most cases, if a band or an artist wins a major award, be it a Grammy, an Oscar, American Music Award, whatever the case may be, Pulitzer Prize, sales of their album will increase 100 to 500%. So yeah, those awards add up in many different ways.
1: This day

0: play the legendary bands of the past, we also believe in breaking new rock first.
1: So here's a new song.
0: Here's another example. The only place you'll hear new rock is Rock 95.

0: So what's your personality type?
1: Ladies man.
0: A ladies man?
1: Yeah.
0: How many ladies have you dated?
1: Oh, of how many? 22.
0: 22? Whoa. I'm only at 1.5. Well, what's your secret to being a ladies man?
1: Flirting, probably.
0: Flirting? Yeah, I've heard about this. What kind of things do you say?
1: I flirt and like, I'm pretty.
0: Okay, so we're not going to run out of adjectives anytime soon. But give me a little more. Like, what's a full compliment that you'd say?
1: I'd just say, your skin is very soft today. Tastes got taste.
0: Your skin is like scotch tape.
1: Like scotch tape.
0: Ah, the most romantic thing you can say about someone. You're similar to a 3M product.
1: Yeah.
0: Yep, yep.
2: She's in love with herself. She likes the dark. And on her milk white neck. Devil's mark.

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Nashville Corpus Christi, live from 2117 Leopard Street in the heart of Corpus Christi, Texas, U.S. motherfucking A, baby. 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

0: It's the Greg B. Harrell Show. You know, if there's one thing that people are always saying to me, it's, Greg, what is something you can teach us? Ooh, okay. I tested this myself. It's not just eyeliner. You can use it to outline any globular organ. Another thing people are saying to me is, Greg B. Harrell, you don't have enough news from Fresno on your radio show. And you're thinking, Greg, why would I care what's going on in Fresno? Well, Fresno is a magical place, as we're about to find out when we listen to another actual clip from the Fresno Television News.
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0: How do you break up with someone?
1: Just tell them it's not working, to be honest.
0: All right. Well, where do you break up with someone?
1: Public, if you can.
0: In public? Why?
1: Like, what a scene. So it's like, there's a crowd.
0: A crowded spot. Okay, so Costco on the weekend. And what words would you actually say when you're breaking up?
1: Just like, I don't think so.
0: Okay. Well, hold on. I have some crowd noise, so I'm going to play that, and then as it's playing, you break up with me. Show me how it's done.
1: Like how?
0: Just, you know, whatever you'd say to break up with someone, say it to me.
1: Okay, I'll be weird, but okay.
0: Okay, so I'm the person being dumped. I've been preparing for this role my whole life. Very method. Okay, now, here's the crowd. Hi, sweetie. What would you like to talk about?
1: I don't think this is working.
0: What?
1: I don't think this is working.
0: I can't hear you, babe.
1: I don't think this is working.
0: Huh? Babe, it's so crowded. Speak up.
1: I don't think it's working between us.
0: Baby, I can't hear you. It's so crowded in here. I think the gas is on sale.
1: I don't think this is working.
0: Oh, okay. See, that is so like you to yell and make a scene when we're out at Costco. I think we should break up.
1: What?

0: It's the Greg B. Harrell Show. Let me ask you a question. Why do they have so many musical performances at award shows? And I'm not just talking about the Grammys, because that's obvious. Oscars, Golden Globes, there always seems to be some sort of musical performance, usually many. What's up? Well, they've studied this stuff, and they found that television ratings go up during musical performances, usually a nice little 5 to 15% bump. Whoa, you don't even get that much with most coupons.
1: All right, partner. Keep on rolling, baby. You know what time it is.

0: Do you believe in ghosts?
1: Of course.
0: Well, what do you think ghosts are like?
1: Well, I had an experience with one when I was about 16.
0: Okay, someone break out the Haunted Mansion-style doilies, because we're about to spill this paranormal tea.
1: No, there was a blue, illuminated figure at the end of my bed.
0: Well, I mean, you know what? If you're trying to sleep, better a member of Blue Man Group than Stomp. Sorry. Go ahead. There's a blue figure at the end of your bed.
1: And my bed, like, banged, and then it was like I was held down at every point of my body, and I couldn't move. So the witching hour is 12:12 to 12:13, because I was staring at the clock. It was weird.
0: Well, yeah, I'll tell you, I do love that when faced with a being from the beyond, your first thought is, oh, geez, what time is it? Let me look at the clock here. So the blue specter is at the end of your bed, and then what happens?
1: And then I just got up and ran out of my room, and then I slept with the lights on for the rest of my life.
0: Well, what happened to the blue phantom?
1: I don't know. It was an apparition of some sort, and I felt like, I don't know, it was very, very strange, and I'll never forget it. It, like, held me, like, possessed me or something.
0: Blue and clingy, so obviously a ghost that was post-breakup.
1: No. It was like a glowing figure, like a sheeted blue illumination.
0: Well, now I'm going to always make sure I'm prepared for a blue ghost.
1: It was very weird.
0: I'll get some primary color pajamas so we matchy-matchy.

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1: This is the rise of the underdog.
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0: Breaker Breaker to Mr. Reuben, sir.
1: This is Reuben. Is that you, Jesse?
0: That's affirmative, sir.
1: How's your day going?
0: Excellent, sir. Just got the AC going at Mrs. Guerrero's place.
1: Great job, Jesse.
0: Now I'm on my way to fix a grumpy air conditioner for Mr. Wilfong.
1: Sounds good. So, why were you calling me on the radio?
0: Oh, that. I just wanted to let you know I'm doing well on my own, sir.
1: That's great to hear, Jesse.
0: I was afraid I'd feel inadequate without my trainer Oscar beside me.
1: That's natural.
0: But it's funny, sir. I can hear his voice in my head whenever I have a problem.
1: And what does he tell you?
0: He whispers the solution to me, and his answers always work.
1: I guess you were trained well, Jesse.
0: Do you know what he's telling me now, sir?
1: What's that?
0: He's saying I should go have lunch, and I'm right near Colair HQ. Wanna come?
2: Call Colair because we can.
1: Okay, I'll meet you by the front door.
0: Already here, sir.
1: I should have known.
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0: But also, if you're like me, you're busy during the afternoon all week long. If that's the case, there's something very important you're missing. All the great TV that's on during the afternoon. Don't worry, I've got your back on this. Here's a sample of what you've missed on afternoon TV.
1: Unless you're a stoner, it's not something you'd see. So here's what you missed on afternoon TV.
2: We might have a picture of me in the diaper.
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0: What's your name?
1: My name is Greg Bihero, but I also answer to, I'm so disappointed in you, son.
0: Hi, Greg. How you doing?
1: Oh, that's a great Joey Tribbiani. You got me all hot and bothered. Well, it's become awkward.
0: I call you guys all the time to put in song requests. Can I put in one now?
1: A song request? Yeah, that's not a problem. Not a problem at all.
0: Okay, I had a real good day at work.
2: Oh, so, baby.

0: Is that what you had in mind?
1: No, not at all.
0: Are you sure?
1: No, no way.
0: Oh, okay. Well, can I trouble you to give me a review of my performance? I'll take it.

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It's Greg, the Harold Show. Sometimes on this program, we talk about weird music stuff that you're not going to hear on other radio shows. Like this. If an artist or a band gets into a public feud with another artist or a company, that feud can have a great effect on their sales. Huh? No, this is true. Major artists that have had this occur often see a post-feud album sales increase around 80%. You know, if I had a boxing bell sound effect, I'd use it here.

What do you know? A station that plays new rock too. Yeah, that's us. Here's a new rock track. Just for fans of Rock 92.7.

0: I think you should play the Growing Pains theme song. I haven't heard you play that one yet.
1: Oh, yeah. Awesome tune. Plus, how frustrated were censors every week when the credits would say BJ Thomas? Yeah, the Growing Pains theme is an amazing song, in spite of the opening lyric basically saying, hey, come on, smile for me.
0: Yeah, it's one of the greatest of the 80s TV sitcom songs.
1: Yeah, and one of the greatest TV sitcoms.
0: Yeah.
1: So you're also a fellow Growing Pains fan. Now, which Carol Seaver is your favorite? Oh, here we go. Mini story time. Because the unaired pilot of Growing Pains had Elizabeth Ward as Carol Seaver. But the show went with Tracy Gold. Thoughts?
0: You know, I've
1: Wow, this is a great impression of Boner Stabone.
0: Yeah, all right.

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15 Leopard Street in the heart of Corpus Christi, Texas. U.S. motherfucking A, baby. 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We rock.

0: So it's a relatively nice day. What are you doing? Spend the day partying?
1: No, I have to go to work.
0: You know, you could take a sick day, and then when your boss asks what's happening, you could say, because this day is sick. No, but hey, I get it. You got to make the bread.
1: That blows, but you know.
0: Yeah, work blows, but it could be worse. I mean, look at glass blowers. Their work blows metaphorically and literally.
1: Yeah, exactly.
0: Well, the trick is to give yourself something to look forward to after work, like a dinner or TV or TV dinner.
1: All right, actually, I might do that.
0: Yep, smart, yeah.
1: Let me have a couple glasses of wine.
0: Oh, yeah, wine is great after work. You know, I prefer my wine the way I prefer my propensity for workplace advancement, boxed in.
1: Yes, I am.

0: Please share all these trivia facts. I love it when you get down and give us the trivia. And, like, it is amazing that CDs are still doing so well.
1: CDs, yeah. Oh, okay. Here's a piece of trivia for you. Do you know how fast a CD travels when it's playing?
0: I don't know.
1: 3 miles per hour.
0: Oh, that's slow.
1: I don't know if you're talking about me or the CD.
0: The CD.
1: Oh, okay. Yeah.
0: Interesting. Yeah, okay.
1: Well, okay. I mean, you didn't even sound interesting when you said the word interesting, so...
0: Well, because I was trying to...
1: No. Hey, I can tell a dissatisfied customer when I hear one. Try this CD fact on for size. Do you know what city is considered the CD capital of the world?
0: Visually, I thought you said it was Austin.
1: Phoenix, Arizona. Huh?
0: Oh, Phoenix. No, I didn't know that. Okay.
1: Yeah, more CDs sold in Phoenix than anywhere else in the whole world.
0: Interesting. Okay.
1: So that probably also makes it the fingerprint capital of the world. Well, it depends who has the most strip clubs, I guess.
0: Interesting. All right. And now, is that at a retail, like a brick and mortar place, or like online?
1: Now, see, you raise a good point there. Why are people building stores out of brick and mortar? I say cut costs and pick one.

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It's the Greg Miharrell Show. Okay, so we're often told how many copies new albums sell in their first week. It's a lot. But how many copies do heritage artists sell of their big records every week? I'm talking about some of the all-time albums. They don't sell in massive numbers every week. But how many copies do they sell? They're obviously still moving. You see them on the store shelves. Well, I can tell you, the biggest albums of all time usually move 3,500 to 7,500 copies a week. Yeah, it's bigger numbers than you probably thought, right? No wonder the record shops often carry those instead of my Japanese imports. This day.

0: Hello. Like Lady Macbeth, you've reached a frustrating spot.
1: Hey, you're doing a great job, man. Awesome. Thank you, man.
0: Sorry. You know you dialed the Greg B. Harrell show.
1: Yeah.
0: Oh.
1: It's a lot of work, man, answering the phones and all the other stuff, too, you know?
0: Yeah. Yes. Thank you. Finally. It is a lot of work answering the phones. And that's why my right forearm is bigger than my left, and that's the only reason why.
1: Oh, that's cool, man.
0: Well, I appreciate you calling in to say nice things. Thank you for that.
1: Hey, hope to meet you one day down there or whatever, you know?
0: Oh, that'd be cool. I love meeting people.
1: Yeah.
0: But I should warn you, I suffer with reverse Cinderella's carriage syndrome, so I look like a pumpkin for the majority of the night.
1: Yeah, all right.
0: Yeah.
1: Cool.
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3: Breaker, breaker to Mr. Rubin, sir.
4: This is Rubin. Is that you, Jesse?
3: That's affirmative, sir.
4: How's your day going?
3: Excellent, sir. Just got the AC going at Mrs. Guerrero's place.
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3: Now I'm on my way to fix a grumpy air conditioner for Mr. Wilfong.
4: Sounds good. 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
3: 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Wanna come?
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4: Okay. I'll meet you by the front door.
3: Already here, sir.
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do what they told you. Now you do what they told you. 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Now you do what they told you.

0: what's up with you?
1: Somebody told me that your head was smaller than it should be.
0: Well, I mean, that is what people wrote on my last birthday cake. So my head is actually normal size, but it does seem smaller due to its proximity to my massive ego.
1: But you don't seem like you have a large ego either. You seem very humble.
0: Yep, I am. In it the best.
1: You seem much like myself. Maybe a misanthrope?
0: Well, I mean, I do have similar bathroom habits to a werewolf.
1: You are mistaken. A misanthrope is just somebody that does not like people.

0: Yeah, because lycanthropes are so well known for their social skills. Misanthropy is like three hooved steps from demonry.
1: Sure, a demon.
0: You're a demon.
1: A human demon.
0: Human demon. Boy, that sounds like it'd be canceled after one season.

0: listening to music for just 17 minutes can have the same mental health benefits as exercise. Okay, so why are we talking about it again? Well, because trainers for major league sports teams have now been recommending that more athletes listen to music during warm-ups and practice. The advent of wireless headphones has made this incredibly easy. The thinking is that listening to music during practice and during warm-ups will provide that athlete a clear mind and lead to a better performance on the court, on the field, whatever the case may be.
1: Right, or could be on the pitch.

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2: Coming up in the program, how to get any girl. 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

0: Hi. 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
1: Why are you sorry?
0: Oh, wow. It sounds really weird to hear that when not lying on a couch.
1: Oh, well.
0: No. I mean, I'm not sorry in the classic sense. I think I say sorry often because my insecurities are so deep-rooted. Which, I mean, you wouldn't expect because the rest of me is so shallow.
1: I guess that's an insecurity aspect of your life, and you have to deal with that.
0: Yeah, I'm a work in progress. Well, I mean, unprogress right now, but working on it.
2: Got the

Greg B. Harrell's show. I'm going to write my mental diary in moments. And if you've never heard that before, you might be thinking, well, what's a mental diary? Mental diary is the kind of thought that floats through your head where if you said it out loud, people would be like, what? That's what you think about? You could tell me that stuff. It's fine. In fact, here's a mental diary thought I had not moments ago. Why do we say, I'm getting in my own way, when we could say, it's a meclipse?

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It's the Greg B. Harrell Show. I love a blessing in disguise. Because the only thing that makes a blessing better is when it's wearing a giant coat and riding on the shoulders of another blessing. I like to close every show by writing a little something in my diary. So here we go, dear diary, Greg B. Harrell here. Someday I hope I'm as proud of my accomplishments as hotels are to show that their rooms feature a singular chair. Thanks for listening, everybody.

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2: Breaker, breaker to Mr. Rubin, sir.
3: This is Rubin. Is that you, Jesse?
2: That's affirmative, sir.
3: How's your day going?
2: Excellent, sir. Just got the AC going at Mrs. Guerrero's place.
3: Great job, Jesse.
2: Now I'm on my way to fix a grumpy air conditioner for Mr. Wilfong.
3: Sounds good. So, why were you calling me on the radio?
2: Oh, that. I just wanted to let you know I'm doing well on my own, sir.
3: That's great to hear, Jesse.
2: I was afraid I'd feel inadequate without my trainer Oscar beside me.
3: That's natural.
2: But it's funny, sir. I can hear his voice in my head whenever I have a problem.
3: And what does he tell you?
2: He whispers the solution to me, and his answers always work.
3: I guess you were trained well, Jesse.
2: Do you know what he's telling me now, sir?
3: What's that?
2: He's saying I should go have lunch, and I'm right near Colair HQ. Wanna come?
4: Call Colair because we can.
3: Okay, I'll meet you by the front door.
2: Already here, sir.
3: I should have known.
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0: Okay, no, it was 2 on 1.
1: Mm-hmm.
0: All right, and then how do you get to the other 5 in 24 hours?
1: Yeah, it was a crazy day.
0: They all together? So would you do the 2 on their own, then you go to another party, and then you took on 5?
1: Yeah, it was that one.
0: Oh,
1: like that.
0: Okay. Damn, 7.
1: Mm-hmm.
2: It's a lot.
0: And
2: a lot of sex.
0: That is a lot of sex.
2: One girl.
0: Yeah, but I mean, girls can do that. They're just built that way.
2: I don't know.
0: I mean, were you able to? You could just walk like normal after that, right? You just walked away like nothing happened.
1: Not at all. No, I did not just walk away.
0: Oh, did you have to have a bag of peas the next day? Did you have to? You know how football players mm-hmm. have to soak after a big game. Did you have to soak after the big game?
1: I definitely did have to soak.
0: Okay, I bet. Now, are you pregnant with any one of those 7 guys' babies, or is this, you have a boyfriend?
1: Definitely one of the guys, yes.
0: Oh my God. Wow. He's a mystery baby.
1: He was very loyal, yeah. No, not mystery, no. It was one of them. I know him.
0: Oh, okay, all right. Well, that's good news. All right, hang on the line.
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3: What up? Billy Madison Show. All right, let's get to the news. Let's see. Let's get to the news. Let's see what's out there. Yeah, it's so cute. The whiff is like, can I have monies? So funny.
4: No.
3: So I got to send her money.
4: Oh.
3: Hold on, then I'll get to the news.
4: Got it.
3: All right, you want monies? Let me send you some monies. Come on, there you go. Apple Pay worked, dumbass. There you go. There's monies. Some cash money. Well, it's not sending.
4: Okay, well, damn it.
5: Nard's trying to ask, too.
3: He's on his phone. Nard's like,
4: no,
3: hey,
4: I was trying
3: man.
4: To put his phone next to yours.
3: I believe it.
4: He was like, yo.
3: Nard's a bitch.
4: Airdrop that monies.
3: Did you see this Battlestar Galactica? Trisha Helfer. I don't know who she is, but she has become the latest OnlyFans model.
4: Huh.
3: Ooh, I don't want to see her.
4: That's tough.
3: Ooh. No offense.
5: What? Let's see.
4: Who is it?
3: I don't know. She was in Battlestar Galactica.
4: So she's got to be ugly, right?
3: No. I mean, maybe back in the day.

0: she's good.
1: Oh, no, yeah, she's probably cute.
0: Back in the day, a throwback if you were into that.
1: Hmm.
0: Here she is kind of showing off some ta-ta-tas.
1: Who's this? Whatever.
0: I have no
1: idea.
0: She
1: looks right up Chris's alley.
2: Trisha?
0: I don't know, something.
1: Dirty-ass white girl.
0: But she's getting an OnlyFans so she can be closer to her fans.
1: Yeah. I love when they don't totally dive into it. Dude, I'm telling you, though, that I saw a video the other day of that Bad Baby girl, and she was, like, driving around this the nicest Rolls Royce I've ever seen in my life. And I'm just like, how?
0: Well, she lives a great life. People
1: like that
0: like
1: was the girl that was like, cash me outside, how about that, to Dr. Phil. And she's driving a Rolls Royce. Like, it was disgusting.
0: Well, she hit the OnlyFans the day she turned 18.
1: Yeah.
0: Made a bazillion dollars.
1: Mm-hmm.
0: It sounds.
1: Dude, she's...
2: And then blame dudes for subscribing.
1: Right, yeah.
2: Called them out.
1: Yeah. It must be nice. What a world she gets to live in.
0: Yeah, nice little Rolls Royce. Except for the maintenance, Derek, on those is pretty expensive.
1: Well, yeah. And people are saying she probably leases it. And maybe she does. But the fact that she can even afford to lease it. It's insane.
0: Texas preschool teacher allegedly pointed a gun at driver during a road rage confrontation.
1: Mm.
0: I gotta. If you get in the slow lane, there's not a lot of road rage in the slow lane.
1: Mm.
0: So that's a good.
1: You see the video of the guy that was like him and his chick. It was like yesterday afternoon, like 2 o'clock. They were just banging like on the highway, just driving down the road. I don't know if anybody else
0: was
1: saw
0: it
1: that
0: here?
1: Video. Yeah, I think it was local. Just banging.
0: And they were, she was riding him?
1: She was riding him, yeah. As they were driving down the road. He wasn't a great driver, though. Because, like, people, it was causing a scene. That's how people noticed that he was, oh, wait, he's banging his chick.
0: Well, she was probably banging him.
1: Memorial Day, though, you just get a little lit and, you know, I guess probably horny during the day. I don't know.
0: There are some women that want to do it. It's called autopilot, I guess some people are saying. There's some women that do want to ride it while you're driving.
1: Dude, that's got to be so cool to be a guy.
0: What? I don't
1: think... Yeah, yes, in the white Ram. Yep.
0: I don't think it's as easy now with how the seats are. Mm-hmm. I would imagine that our daddies had an easier time.
1: Yeah, because they could make that middle seat a bitch seat.
0: It was just a bench seat in the front.
1: Or a bench seat. Yeah, not a bitch seat.
0: Yeah.
2: Well, you ride bitch.
1: You're riding bitch, yeah, but it's a bench seat, yeah.
0: It's so funny. When we first met Nard, he would be riding bitch with his girl. What do you mean, what?
1: Nard, don't say what.
3: Yeah, I've never did that.
0: Brayson yes,
1: always
0: did.
1: Rode bitch.
3: He's saying I rode bitch.
0: You did sometimes when she drove.
3: No, okay. She never drove my truck.
0: Yes, she did.
3: No, she did not.
0: She drove your
3: no,
0: life.
3: No, she did not.
0: You
1: it's still
0: stop
1: funny
0: it.
1: That it was still, you would, that's how you would do it. Like, you would just be... It was still funny. She'd be riding bitch, right?
3: Yeah.
1: Right there with her in her single cab Dodge Ram.
0: That's right.
1: That was Nord's
0: it was
1: vehicle.
0: Blue.
1: And then his wife told him to, you got to sell it.
3: I know
1: and
3: it.
1: He sold it, and then he cried about it.
3: I did.
1: It's like, why are you going to cry about it? Why don't you just tell your wife to go to hell?
0: Did you see Nara was trying to buy it back at one point?
1: Yeah, he was.
3: Yeah, I want to, yeah.
1: Yeah.
0: Why do you want
1: to? But he was trying to buy it back for no dollars. He was like, hey, can you just give that back to me?
3: What?
0: That's a true story.
1: What are you going to buy it with, Nard? Negative money in your account?
3: No,
1: give me a break.
3: This is before I moved.
0: This woman, she allegedly
1: you're
0: confessed
1: balling,
0: to brandishing her firearm during an argument with another female driver.
1: Girls pulling guns on other girls over road rage is crazy.
0: I think it was here.
1: 2026.
0: That's crazy.
1: Honestly, it's one of the most insane things when you really think about it, and it just paints the picture of how things are now in 2026. Girls pulling

0: stick figures, and the stick figure guy, he's like trying to make love to his woman, and she's like, not tonight.
1: Yeah, right,
0: and
1: right.
0: Then the stick figure walks out all sad. That's funny. I got a bad wife.
1: But I see on YouTube all the time, like when I'm watching YouTube, that people are like, they'll put in the description of a video, like, no AI content, because I guess, like, if people see AI content, like, in your YouTube video, they just stop watching it.
0: I don't know. That AI of you and a muumuu was pretty good.
1: That wasn't. That wasn't good at that all. That's what I'm talking
0: badass.
1: About. That's why it needs to be shut down.
0: And millennials spend, on average, of $252 on an average date.
1: How much?
0: $252.
1: Oh, what?
0: On a date.
1: That's, come on, who's doing
0: so
1: that?
0: So if you want to go on a date, you got to have at least $252 to go on a date.
1: No. I would just not, I see why Nard just doesn't go on a date then.
0: Do you see that a dog shot a passerby at a gas station?
1: The dog shot?
0: Yeah, the dog what? Did. So what? Shortly after around noon on Saturday, officers responded after this individual received a shot by a BB gun.
1: Oh, okay.
0: So
1: okay.
0: Upon arriving, officers located a truck with a, you know, camper, the passenger side. The door panel of the vehicle had sustained damage consistent with a gunshot blast.
1: A BB gun.
0: And it turns out the dog was in the back seat and accidentally hit the gun. Shot
1: oh,
0: it
1: the
0: off.
1: Dog did it.
2: Yeah.
1: That's what I... Oh, the dog. That dog must have... Actually stepped on the trigger.
2: Again.
0: Did you see that humans have a third eye?
1: No, I didn't see that.
0: You didn't see the story over the weekend where they're saying that humans now have a third eye? Scientists study mysterious third eye buried in the middle of the human head.
1: Damn.
0: Says it plays a key role after millions of years of evolution and know how it was formed.
1: Damn.
0: So we used to have an eye in the middle of our forehead. Nard, you
1: still
0: have
1: does.
0: One.
1: Nard still does, yeah. No, Nard does. Not. You can see it.
0: He's got one in his butt, too.
1: Yep.
0: Nard's got four eyes.
1: Got a butt eye?
2: A butt eye.
0: All right, we'll see you tomorrow.
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1: Breaker, breaker to Mr. Rubin, sir.
2: This is Rubin. Is that you, Jesse?
1: That's affirmative, sir.
2: How's your day going?
1: Excellent, sir. Just got the AC going at Mrs. Guerrero's place.
2: Great job, Jesse.
1: Now I'm on my way to fix a grumpy air conditioner for Mr. Wilfong.
2: Sounds good. So, why were you calling me on the radio?
1: Oh, that. I just wanted to let you know I'm doing well on my own, sir.
2: That's great to hear, Jesse.
1: I was afraid I'd feel inadequate without my trainer Oscar beside me.
2: That's natural.
1: But it's funny, sir. I can hear his voice in my head whenever I have a problem.
2: And what does he tell you?
1: He whispers the solution to me, and his answers always work.
2: I guess you were trained well, Jesse.
1: Do you know what he's telling me now, sir?
2: What's that?
1: He's saying I should go have lunch, and I'm right near Colair HQ. Wanna come?
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2: Okay, I'll meet you by the front door.
1: Already here, sir.
2: I should have known.
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0: 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Say hello to Billy Madison.
1: Hello, Billy Madison.
2: You want me to take my shirt off for you?
3: No, thank you.
2: Okay, baby.
4: Get some on yourself. You're just wiping yourself. Why do you act like I'm the idiot?
5: I didn't.
4: You're white. You just got stuff all over yourself. I go, what'd you get on yourself? And you looked at me like I was an idiot. Why are you wiping your shirt?
5: Because I didn't even get a chance to respond before you started going off.
4: I gave you
5: me.
4: Plenty
6: of
4: time.
6: Plenty of chance there to respond.
5: What?
4: What's all over your shirt?
5: You know what I know. I just looked at it. I don't know.
6: You know what I know.
5: Like, yeah.
6: Why would Billy know what's on your shirt?
5: Because I don't know yet. I have no idea.
4: What is that?
5: Dust? We'll go with dust? I don't know.
6: Dust.
4: That doesn't look like dust.
5: I mean...
4: You shouldn't touch yourself in the clothes you're going to wear to work.
5: I

0: Yeah. I'm gonna file a lawsuit against you.
1: Mm-hmm. We had this talk a long time ago.
0: You can't touch yourself in the clothes that you wear to work.
2: Oh, my bad. Mm-hmm.
0: You big weirdo.
1: Remember when you used to come to work all the time with stuff on you?
2: I did.
0: That's just disgusting.
1: He said I did. He's already being a grouch.
2: I'm not even being a grouch.
0: He's like, I remember that. I remember I did that.
1: He's not even fighting back.
0: No, you would always come to work with crumbs all over you.
2: I mean, it would happen, yeah.
0: Yeah. And they'd be on your hand.
2: Yeah.
0: I'm going to file a lawsuit against him.
1: We got to be able to sue him for something.
0: I don't know. Something. I can. Mm-hmm. I'm going to sue him. I'm already going to sue him because he owes me money. So yeah. I'm suing him.
1: No, that's small claims court. Good luck.
0: No, I'll get it because I'll get that car.
2: Oh, you're still technically, upside down?
1: You're so upside down?
0: No, me and Derek aren't because it's actually Derek's car. So you're just
2: upside down. Well, Derek's
0: upside
2: car
0: down.
2: Is upside down.
1: Yeah, it is.
2: Yep, it's probably worth $1,000.
0: No, it's not even worth that.
1: No, you have a new engine in there, so it's worth less.
2: Okay, so then maybe $800.
1: Yeah.
0: Maybe. It's worth the scraps.
1: Losing. Yeah.
0: I'll sell the doors.
1: Mm-hmm.
0: If you come out to your car one day and your doors are gone, it's just because I'm trying to get my money back.
1: Dar would love that.
2: Yeah.
1: If he came outside and his doors were gone.
2: And it was on blocks or something? Then
1: no. Yeah. No, just the doors were gone.
2: Yeah.
1: He'd be, it's a Jeep now.
2: Oh, what?
0: Man, suicide doors.
1: I'm going to start putting little duckies
2: up
1: here.
2: If someone could steal it, that'd be great. I got that gap insurance, so let's go.
1: Yeah, but then what would you do?
2: I would get a new car.
1: Oh.
0: Okay.
2: What?
0: In July, you only have 2 more years to pay that off.
2: Yep.
1: Remember when you thought you were almost done paying it off?
2: I know.
1: How do you almost think you're done paying it off?
2: Don't know.
1: And then you come up and it's like, oh, no, you got 3 more years.
2: It happens. Yeah. It happens in my world like that.
0: So you got 2 more years. You got about 600,000 miles on it.
2: Oh, it's probably more than that.
1: Damn. What?
0: All right. So how's it running? She a runner?
2: Yeah, she's a runner. Yeah.
1: What does your odometer say right now?
0: It says, I'm an idiot.
2: Yeah, I don't know. Some numbers.
1: That'd be crazy if it said, I'm an idiot. Or if it just said, how?
0: You're an idiot.
1: This car isn't that old. It's like a 25 or what is it? Like a 24?
2: It's 2022.
1: Oh, is it 2022? Okay, yeah. All right.
0: Yeah, so when he's done.
1: Just like, how?
0: Nard, your whole life's upside down.
2: Yeah, it happens.
1: Hmm.
0: Hey, you know, it's funny, though.
1: It does happen.
0: No, imagine this. There's this guy. He was left stunned because he found a package worth of $1 million. This was in Fort Lauderdale.
1: Oh, I saw this. So
0: why would you turn it in?
1: I don't think he had a choice. I think there was a whole bunch of commotion. Like, people were... It wasn't like he just found it and he was on his own. It was like a pretty packed beach that... You could see that there was something going on, and people were all over it. I don't think he had a choice.
0: He should have got a giant floaty.
1: Yeah.
0: Gone out there.
1: Yeah, he should have, right, he should have went and, like, tried to push it down, you know, down the beach a little bit till he get to a secluded spot or something. I would have tried that. But, no, he pulled the package out basically in front of the whole beach. The whole beach was like, you know, that's... I'm sure people thought it was drugs is what they thought it was. Cops rolled up on him like almost immediately.
0: Oh, come on.
1: Yeah. He had no shot. Because I thought about that too. I was just like, what a dream that would be to just find like a package like that with just a couple million dollars. Oh my God. I would be sick to my stomach though. If I found that like in front of a bunch of people and just immediately got taken from me, oh my God. I don't know how I wouldn't be able to sleep.
0: Do you see the headline? Furious fans of the NBA claim the playoffs are rigged.
1: Yeah.
0: For Oklahoma City Thunder as controversial call and flopping antics mar the win over the San Antonio Spurs.
1: Yeah, there was a lot of complaining about the ref last night.
0: There was one where they called a foul and the guy didn't even touch him.
1: Yeah. No, that's been a big theme around the SGA guy, but and just the Thunder, you know. I don't know. I got to be honest. I didn't start watching the NBA until the playoffs came on.
0: I know, but it does look fixed. It's hard to watch.
1: They say that about the NFL, though.
0: I know, but it is really hard to watch.

0: coach because the refs are so involved.
1: Yeah. Derek, at least you admit it. Yeah, for sure. I mean, I don't know how you watch the NBA regular season. I really don't. It's one of the worst leagues I've ever seen.
0: Nard, your team is just one win away from going to the championship.
1: Oh, it's going to seven. They could come back here for game six. Spurs will win, for sure. And then it'll go back to Oklahoma City where they will decide it all. That'll be in Nard's home country. Nard will be there. He's going. He already asked if he could have the day off.
2: I did not. What?
1: He said, "Hey, man, I got to go back to OKC. We got to finish this thing out."
2: What?
0: What a doofus!
1: Because they're not gonna finish it out down here. At least they better not.
0: There's this NFL star, 28, turns himself into police after he's arrested on 5 domestic violence charges. Five.
1: Mm-hmm.
0: The off season's always rough because there's so much domestic violence in the NFL.
1: Yeah, there is. I feel like they had it. Noel, I don't know. I think every offseason has been pretty bad.
0: They're just not used to being around their woman all the time.
1: There's something to that. Because every offseason, I mean, I guess it's just the size of the league and, you know, you got these big aggressive guys.
0: But
1: I don't know.
0: Five domestic violence charges.
1: That's a lot. That's a lot.
0: And then there was a fight over the weekend. I don't know if you guys saw it, but the very famous Ray J with the Kim Kardashian sex tape had to be rushed to the hospital after he was brutally knocked out in his MMA debut.
1: I watched him get knocked out like probably 20 or 30 times just because I never seen anything like it. Like when he gets knocked out, when he gets hit, I've never seen anything like how his eyes move. Like it was just like, I mean, it felt like the lights were on, but nobody was home. I don't know. It was the weirdest knockout.
0: I thought he was sick and he was supposed to die.
1: Yeah, I thought so too. But man, I tell you what, that Aiden Ross kid, he puts on some good fights though. I mean, they're not good fights. They're just entertaining as hell.
0: Johnny Manziel, he fought over the weekend.
1: He beat the hell out of Bob Minnery. I mean, I say beat the hell, but it was entertaining.
0: I was a little shocked at just how out of shape Johnny Manziel was.
1: I was not shocked by that at all. That dude is apparently, like, the day of his fight, he had been at the Red Rock Casino, I guess, playing blackjack until like 9 a.m. like that morning. Like he had been out all night.
0: How does he still have money?
1: I don't. I mean, I guess there's probably ways for those guys to make money. Like as far as, probably endorsing shady. I don't know. I wonder this all the time.
0: There's this Akon guy. He had a song called Locked Up.
1: Mm-hmm.
0: Anyways, he opens up because he's got a polygamorous, something like that, marriage. Reveals strict rules that all his wives must obey.
1: Okay.
0: He was over there, and he was trying to build his own city.
1: He was in Africa, yeah.
0: And Akon made a rare disclosure about his marriages this week, pulling back the curtain on the hierarchy.
1: No, there's a hierarchy. Huh.
0: He says, traditionally, men are allowed up to 4 wives. There have been conflicting claims over years, precisely how many wives he has.
1: Hmm.
0: Some reports say it's either 2 or 4. I bet you it's got to be 4.
1: Yeah.
0: But they got these strict rules. Nobody violates wife number 1.
1: Okay.
0: The moment they violate, out the door, hands down. You got to understand, like, there's the top bitch, and then...
1: Nobody could disrespect her.
0: Exactly.
1: Yeah, that's how it is, yeah, in most people's worlds.
0: The wife he married before the rest of them comes first, he remarked, noting that there's levels, in the end, differentiating his spouses.
1: Mm.
0: Now, how cool would it be to have 4 different wives?
1: That
0: there's a hierarchy.
1: Awesome. This guy can't get 1. You want to talk to him about 4?
0: He's collecting all these wives.
1: Just let him get 1 first. Maybe let him get a girlfriend that actually likes him.
0: No, I heard Nard's dating somebody.
1: Not a chance.
2: I'm not dating nobody.
0: No, I got a message from somebody that said that Nard, he doesn't want to disclose it on the air because he doesn't want the same thing to happen, and he's still holding out for the last one.
1: That person's a liar.
2: Yeah.
0: Okay. Well, I mean, that's just what I heard.
2: They're an idiot.
0: Nard's out there. He's still...
1: I got it, Nard.
0: He's still hooking up with women.
2: I haven't hooked up with anybody.
1: No, he's not. He's crying every night.
0: Well, and

0: and he's still holding out for the last one.
1: Yeah, I mean, I don't know about that, but...
0: Why is he crying?
1: Just because his life, he's a loser. He's a giant loser. His life has not turned out like he had this vision for himself, and it didn't go that way at all. And he's getting older. He's almost dead.
0: Okay, so are you really crying? I want to hear about this, Nard.
1: Yeah, most nights probably cries to himself.
0: All right, tell me about it. What's going on with your life?
1: A lot of girls have reached out to him, but he said, you know, Derek, they're just not hot enough.
2: Yeah, I just don't feel it. He's like, all right.
1: So it's just like, I told him yesterday, I was like, cool, man, like, you deserve to die alone and like in pain and like a bad death.
0: They're just not hot enough? Because
1: you're just a bad guy.
0: What? They're not hot enough?
1: Yes.
2: Yeah.
1: That's what he says. Like, he's just a bad guy.
0: All right, so Nard, tell me.
1: Some people are just villains, and that's what Nard is.
0: Oh, he's always been a villain,
1: and it's funny because he can't read. You know, so it's just like, why would this guy be a villain?
0: Yeah, but in a lot of the cartoons, villains are kind of idiots.
1: I mean,
0: right?
1: That is true.
0: They're always bumbling, stumbling. They always get caught.
1: That is true.
0: All right, Nard, tell me why you're crying.
1: I can't get nobody hot. That's literally why he's crying.
0: Is that why you're crying? Because you can't find anybody attractive?
1: No, not attractive, really. Hot.
0: Okay, you can't find a hot woman?
1: Yeah.
2: I mean, I gotta be attracted to him, yeah.
0: I know, but
1: no,
0: I'm
1: but
0: asking.
1: They gotta be hot.
0: You're here to, like, entertain us. So entertain me right now and tell me why you're going to bed every night and crying.
2: It's not like every night, but like, yeah, I mean, I go to bed like, yeah, life sucks. Like, it's just...
0: Can you elaborate? You know what I mean?
2: It's just everything.
1: Tell them about how you can't find nobody hot.
2: I can't find anybody hot, and then today's my mom's death, like, birthday. Like, yeah, like, it just sucks.
1: Oh, he's doing... Oh, man.
0: It's your mom's death birthday?
2: Yeah, like, today's her birthday.
0: Okay, and she died today?
2: No, it's just her birthday today. It's her heavy birthday.
1: So how is it a death birthday?
2: Because she's dead.
0: Well, it's just a birthday. You celebrate their death. Like,
2: yeah.
0: My grandma died and you didn't care.
2: What?
1: No, you didn't.
2: I didn't say she's dead.
1: He mocked you. He said, how long ago she died?
0: No, I know. That's exactly. You're like, oh, yeah. How long ago is that? And that's what you said. So how long ago is it your mom died? Jeez.
2: I don't know. A couple years.
0: Golly, dude. I talked about my grandma dying. Nor didn't give two turds.
2: I did.
0: No, you didn't. Not at all. You were laughing. You were making a joke out of it.
1: Yeah.
0: Yesterday, people were... Eradicator said, Nard said, get over it, Billy. I remember that.
2: I did not say that.
1: That's what you said.
2: I did not.
0: Do you want to go home today?
2: No, I don't. I didn't. I wasn't saying I was crying now. What do you mean?
0: Well, I'm asking. Derek said that your life sucks because you can't find anybody hot.
2: I mean, yeah.
0: All right. So can you just elaborate on
1: don't
0: that?
1: Don't say what guy. Don't say like you're a normal, like, everyday guy.
2: Yeah, I am a normal,
1: like, not everyday
2: guy.
1: Is just like, I can't find nobody hot.
2: Yeah, there is guys
0: no,
2: out there.
0: No, usually what men say, I just want to find someone who's kind and nice to me and respects me and that I can have a life with. That's usually what a normal...
1: Exist. They're not so critical about the looks.
2: But those don't exist.
1: What? Those do exist.
2: No, they're all the same.
1: No, they're not.
2: It doesn't matter how.
0: Oh
2: nice
0: my
2: they
0: gosh,
2: are.
0: You got your woman hater underwear on today?
2: Yeah,
1: he does.
0: Well,
1: he's hating on them hard.
0: Why? Why are you hating on women?
2: Because they're all
1: he thinks
2: the same.
1: More and more.
0: Have you not looked in the mirror?
1: He wants more hot women to reach out to him. Right, Nard?
2: Yeah, I do. Yeah.
0: Nard, you don't really think you're a great guy, do you?
1: No, he thinks he's a catch. He's a hot guy looking for a hot girl. like he's 15 years old. this guy's close to 50. He's like, I'm just a hot guy looking for a hot girl.
0: Oh, you're funny, Nard. Well, happy birthday, Mama Norris. Let me go to break. 1-855-FU-BILLY. We'll be right back.

0: 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Back to the Billy Madison Show.
1: What's up? Your shot at $1,000 coming up with the keyword. So this showed up on my feed, and this woman, she's got a farm, and she's got, like, chickens and stuff, and I was showing Nord. I was like, hey, this is the perfect girl for you. Right? And he's like, yeah, she just got too big of boobs and no ass.
2: Yeah. Top
1: Look
2: heavy.
1: At that.
2: She is top heavy.
1: You don't like her?
2: Her ass doesn't go with her butt.
1: What? Okay.
2: And she didn't get the boob job.
3: Oh, yeah. She's hot.
1: What
2: yeah,
1: are you
2: I'm
1: talking
2: not a hot
1: about?
2: Girl looking for a hot guy. I'm not saying she's not hot.
1: Oh, my gosh. You're going to die alone.
3: Nord would consider it.
1: You're going to die alone.
2: Yeah, I am.
3: Nord Look. Said, I'm that desperate.
1: What a pathetic guy. Oh, right there. There it is, Nard. Here we go. So that's just not enough for you, huh?
2: Yeah,
1: she's too skinny for you.
2: That's not
1: You're going to die alone. You're going to die alone.
2: Yeah, probably
3: I think
2: am.
3: That's what he's realizing.
1: What a loser.
2: It
1: this is the same guy that went and got abs.
2: Yeah.
3: Yeah.
1: And he's critiquing this
2: People
1: woman.
2: People critique me all the time.
1: What?
2: People critique me all the time.
3: What do
1: they
3: I'm
1: do? Sorry, they treat you all the time?
2: No, they could... Whatever that word is.
1: I'd like to hear the word. Let me hear the word.
2: Critique.
1: All right, yes.
2: Critique me all the time.
1: You understand that we're the ones putting on the program.
2: Yeah.
1: So they get to critique us.
2: Yeah, right. But I can't.
1: Every day they get to critique us.
2: No. Why?
3: Because it's rude.
2: What?
3: Because they're not the. They're just like.
2: If they're on social media like that, they can.
3: I mean, they can, but that's why you've ruined your character.
2: What do you mean?
3: Well, that's why, like, you're not, like, people aren't championing the Nard anymore.
1: Yeah, they don't like you.
2: Because
3: yeah.
2: I'm like them?
3: Yeah, because so you're being rude back.
2: So they see how rude they are? That's crazy.
3: I don't know why it doesn't make sense to you. Like, why you're talking to me like it doesn't make sense. But
1: he came in with some tude today.
2: I got no tude.
3: It's the way that it works.
2: I'm just saying, I'm human.
3: I don't care what you keep saying that, but I don't believe it.
2: What?
3: You could say you're human all day long, but you ain't passing the smell test.
1: Doesn't mean you're a good human.
2: I didn't say I was.
3: It just means you're kind of soft.
1: Bring back the stunts. I can't. Look, I have wanted to do stunts with Nard. We tried a couple. They bombed. He wasn't into it. He thinks he's above it. He doesn't want to do it. He doesn't want to do anything anymore.
3: He's just here for the commentary.
1: All he cares about is finding a woman with a big ass and big boobs, and he's not going to shut up. He's going to boo-hoo. He's going to cry. He's going to fall asleep crying every night.
2: Yep.
1: Every night until he finds some girl that he thinks is hot enough that's worthy enough of the Nard.
2: Yep.
1: That's what it is.
2: I'll just die alone.
1: He said he'll die alone until he can find a girl that is worthy of him.
4: You can't even read.
1: I know he can't.
2: Yeah, I know. Don't need to.
1: Let me go to Cody. Yes.
3: Crazy.
1: Cody.
3: You're crazy.
1: What advice would you give to Nard? Nard is turning down every woman because they're just not up to Nard's standards, I guess.
3: They're not hot enough.
5: Well, first off, Derek said, you know, he goes out of his character. You have to remember, he has no character. He has no morals. He has no values.
2: Yeah.
5: But
2: no
5: anyway,
2: need to.
5: Hey, Bill, let's talk about something more important.
3: Okay.
5: Man, I was up all night because of that rain, Bill. How about you?
1: Nah, I slept through it last night.
5: And everything. What?
3: What?
5: I didn't like you today, then.
3: Huh.
1: I didn't get really a bad storm. I just got some
5: wind. I'm in a bitchy mood.
1: I'm always in a bitchy mood, though, so you're fine, Cody.
3: Yeah, he comes in and sees Nard.
1: I see Nard, and I immediately get in a bitchy mood.
3: He does. If you see Billy, like, before the show in the hall, before he sees Nard, he's like...
1: I'm happy.
3: Dude, he's chipper.
1: And here's another thing. I hate Nard because his stupid, dumb team won.
3: Yeah.
1: That's another reason. I got to look at his stupid, dumb thunder face.
3: Yep.
5: Remember when he called you selfish?
1: What? Oh, I know. He's called me all sorts of names.
2: When? What?
1: I can't stand the kid.
5: Don't play stupid.
2: You
5: I know
2: play
5: you're stupid.
2: Stupid.
1: Thank you, Cody. Thank you, Cody, for having my back.

0: I appreciate it. Nard, he's mean to Cody. I can't look at Nard's stupid, dumb, thunder ass, goofy face. I just can't today.
1: Mm-hmm.
0: Coming in with a big grin because his stupid, dumb
1: team.
0: What
1: about this Nard?
0: Oh, cheated.
1: Oh, God, no.
2: Yeah, what? Oh, stop it.
1: That's rude,
2: you already
1: dude.
2: Knew that before you flipped the thing around.
1: I did.
2: Yeah, you did stop it.
1: I was
2: it.
1: Just trying to.
2: I thought at first it was a side profile until I seen the. I was like, what is
1: I was
2: she?
1: Just trying to get a gauge.
2: She barely fit on your screen. Like, that's so stupid. Who is that? Do you know her?
1: Yeah, that's the girl. She said, hey.
0: People were
1: tell
0: saying.
1: Nard, she said, tell Nard what's up.
2: No, there's nothing.
0: All right. So, Nard, so you went out and you danced in the rain celebrating the Thunder winning?
2: No.
0: That's what people are accusing you of doing.
2: Of course they are.
1: Hmm.
0: Well, did you or didn't you?
2: I did the Lieutenant Dan because it was raining.
1: Lieutenant Dan?
2: Yeah. What? There was nothing to do with sports at all. It's Lieutenant Dan.
1: Hmm.
0: I don't know what you mean.
2: The scene, I, like when he's in the storm, he jumps off the boat and he says, is this all you got?
0: Are you talking about Forrest Gump?
2: Yeah. Lieutenant Dan. Everyone knows who Lieutenant Dan is.
0: I didn't know who Lieutenant Dan was. He wasn't the star of the show.
2: Everybody knows who he is. Everybody.
0: Well, I didn't, dumbass.
2: I know,
0: and I'm right
2: saying.
0: Here. So are you calling me a nobody?
2: No. Nope.
1: He is.
2: I'm not.
1: Yep.
2: No, I'm not. I'm just saying, like, he's
0: I,
2: a
0: I
2: very famous character.
0: I heard of Lieutenant Dan. I didn't know the whole story.
2: Yeah, no, he jumps off the boat and starts yelling
0: at the
2: storm.
0: Making that up now. You went out there, you went in the rain to celebrate the Thunder winning.
2: No.
1: And you blame it on Lieutenant Dan.
2: It's a whole
0: you're doing your voodoo.
2: It's the whole sound clip.
0: Mm. You're doing your voodoo.
2: It's the whole movie sound clip. It has nothing to do with sports.
1: Mm.
0: Ugh. Ugh.
1: I can't believe you didn't like that girl, Nard.
2: No.
0: Ugh.
2: Ugh.
1: What was wrong with her?
2: A lot.
0: Like, okay, what's wrong with you?
2: A lot.
0: Okay, name the things that are wrong with you.
2: You know, I don't know.
0: What do you mean you don't know? You said, what's all things wrong with you?
2: A lot. Like,
1: he can't name one thing.
2: Yeah, but they do it enough for me, so I'm not going to tear myself down.
0: Well, I'm just curious what you think is wrong with you.
2: A lot. I'm just saying a lot. Like, but I don't want to
1: name
0: oh my
2: gosh. Because if I say it to myself,
0: it's like pulling teeth, dude, to get him to say anything.
2: Then it's going
0: to
2: be embedded, like, it's going to be. Me believing it, so I don't want to believe it.
0: Top says, I'm so sick of the Billy Madison show. I wish they would just break up already.
1: yeah, right. It's like we hate each other.
0: Oh, that's funny. I'm just trying to get some content on Nard. He doesn't say anything.
1: I like Nard's. I like his brain. I think his brain is funny.
0: I like how he doesn't know that he's an idiot.
2: I do know I'm an idiot.
1: Yeah, I don't think you do.
2: I do.
0: Derek, I'm going to send you the best karate video I've ever seen in
1: okay,
0: my life.
1: All right.
0: I'm going to send this to you. You awesome. Tell me if I can post it.
1: Yeah.
0: All right. No, this is the best. All right. It's plus size karate.
1: Okay.
0: It's kind of interesting. You got to have the sound on, though. I don't know if it's recording.
1: Okay. All right. All right.
0: Yeah, you guys, everybody knows you see that video and you're like, oh man, should I post it or not?
1: Yeah.
0: This is one of those videos because it's like, ah, should I post it or should I not post it?
1: Oh, man.
0: It's a big girl that's doing karate and stuff like that. And it's funny because sometimes they'll give like a big girl a black belt in karate.
1: Right. Well, I watched the whole thing about how black belts are just bought.
0: They are. It's just a participation trophy.
1: Yeah, well, it's like a money grab or something.
0: That's all it is.
1: It's like you just pay to climb up the... I don't know how I ended up watching this whole video on black belts and how they're, like, not real, but...
0: It didn't always used to be that way, but it has become a way to make money.
1: It started out where it was just... You got a black belt, and the black belt just stood for you weren't a beginner. Like, that was all it was.
0: Damn, no, he's sassy today, huh?
2: I'm not even being sassy.
1: He came in sassy.
0: He did.
1: It's because he can't get a hottie.
2: Right. How are you being sassy?
0: All right, so when you...
1: Oh, no, it's his mom's birthday.
0: When you talk about wanting a hottie, describe your hottie, because maybe that lady's listening right now out there, and she's like, I'm looking for a hot man. Right, but she just can't find none. So describe the hottie.
2: Definitely a BBL with a great smile, long hair. Like, and she's got to be, like, at least 5'5", 5'6", pushing it. Like height wise, and just you know, just a little bit of like jealousy, but not real jealous.

0: You know what I mean? And okay. just super hot.
1: Just super hot. Hot.
0: Yeah.
2: Man, this guy. It's hard to believe it. He's like real.
1: I know.
2: See how he describes his dream girl? Like, I mean, he describes her like he's like 19 years old.
1: Phone lines are open. If you match that description,
2: yeah, this guy's almost 50. Like.
1: And you would like a date with Nard? No, and Nard does not have bugs in his eyebrows.
2: Nard, that doesn't embarrass you? That like of your age and like that's what you're looking for in a woman? Like that? You're not like, man, that does that. Now that you point that out, God, I look stupid.
0: No, it doesn't faze me.
2: Okay, all right.
0: No.
1: Huh. Well, so far, phone lines. Let's go to the first phone line here. Let's go.
2: Oh, man.
1: All right. Nobody there. I tell you what. Let me go to this line. No, but nobody's there.
0: Damn.
1: Hold on. Let me go. Here we go. Oh, no. Nobody's there either. All right. No, nobody's on that line. Well, let's go all the way down to line 10. Yes, you're on the air. Okay.
2: Oh, man.
1: Man, so far.
0: Yep.
2: Yeah.
1: Hold on. I know what it is. It's line 8. Oh, nope. Nobody's there. Line 7. You're on the air. Well, nope. Line 5. No, nobody's there. Line 3? No. All right. Let's go to... I know what it is. Line...
2: No,
1: nope.
2: Still nobody there.
1: Damn. I can't find anybody. Let's go to line 1. Yes, you're on... Okay. All right. Line 2. Nope. Nobody's there. Shocking. I am shocked that we didn't get one call of a woman that the way that you described her, ready to date the Nard. This person, she goes, all those lines and I can't get through. Oh, I know. Some bitch.
2: It does seem like in Nard's latest video, he is like mocking the spurt, like he's celebrating the thunder win.
1: That no, that's what he did. He was in the rain and the thunder, and he's celebrating the thunder's win.
2: He's like, woo!
1: Woo! Beat
2: right
1: their
2: after
1: ass!
2: Right after they win.
1: Yeah, he goes out there in the thunder and the rain.
2: So you're finally embracing it, huh?
0: I wasn't embracing anything with the sports.
2: Oh, okay.
0: It was just raining.
2: I love the top first comment is, it's getting harder and harder to keep sticking up for you. See, it's not just us, Nard.
0: Well, he can stop following me.
2: Okay. Is that what you want now? You want people to stop following
0: you?
2: Well,
0: no, I'm just saying, if he doesn't like it.
2: Are you challenging people to stop following you?
0: I wasn't challenging. I'm just saying. Like,
1: hey, if you don't like it, then you can just leave. It
2: sounds like you're challenging
0: like,
2: people.
0: I had nothing to do with sports. So
1: I'm sick of everybody just goofing on me. I'm not here to be goofed on.
2: His comment didn't have anything to do with sports.
0: I felt like it did.
2: It just said it's getting harder and harder to keep sticking up for you.
0: Yeah, about the sports thing.
2: I don't think it has anything to do with sports.
0: I thought it did.
1: No,
2: see,
1: it
2: that's
1: had to
2: the
1: do
2: problem
1: with
2: you on social
1: idiot.
2: Media is that you don't understand what's going on.
0: There's way worse content out there. Like, it was literally a movie scene.
2: You're at the bottom of the barrel.
0: It was literally a movie scene.
2: Okay, it wasn't. You were in the ocean.
0: It was
2: or
0: raining.
2: Or the water.
0: And, it, like, what?
2: What?
0: Yeah, people reenacted like that all the time.
2: No.
0: Yeah, never. They do.
1: It's kind of funny in the chat. Sappy Pappy says, I love that Billy's being so self-conscious about his teeth not getting stained. I am, because I take a swig of Diet Coke and then I immediately take a swig of water. And they told me if I take a swig of water and then swish it around, it'll get that, won't stain the teeth. You guys are perceptive, man. You guys pick up on everything.
2: They do, yeah. Well, they know how vain you and Nard are.
1: It's not vain. I just don't want, you know,
2: I know.
1: I brush my teeth a lot.
2: Yep.
1: You know, I don't know.
2: For sure.
1: We got to smile a lot for this job. I don't want to. I'm not going to buy veneers. I'm trying to keep these teeth so I don't have to.
2: Mm-hmm.
1: Veneers are expensive.
2: They are. They are.
1: When my dad died, I didn't realize this, but he had dentures, right? Because his teeth looked phenomenal. When they die, they like, hey, you want his dentures? I'm like, what the hell am I going to do with his dentures?
2: Yeah, you want his dentures? I mean, I guess.
1: Like, I didn't even know he had dentures.
2: I guess
1: you
2: don't.
1: You can't just burn them with the dentures?
2: I guess they don't. I don't know.
1: So dumb. So I'm like, he's...
2: Can you sell them, I guess? I have no idea.
1: I have no idea.
2: I mean, I guess they're expensive.
1: In case you want them for later. What am I supposed to put them in a jar and be like, daddy?
2: I'm not sure.
1: These are daddy's. I'm going to pass them down. Yeah, someday these are going to be yours.
2: These are going to be your teeth.
1: That was so weird.

0: Yeah, that's yeah, I guess that is good. I don't know what you do with that stuff.
1: I'm not sure.
0: Mm-hmm.
1: Diet Coke is not gay. All right, it's just a delicious
0: Diet
1: drink.
0: Coke is not gay.
1: You guys are so dumb. I got something cool for the ladies. Are you ready for this?
0: Yeah.
1: They have this thing where you can have hands-free masturbation.
0: Okay.
1: And women are using this. It's called Sintrabation. It's the hands-free touch-yourself technique, giving women these amazing big O's.
0: Mm. Ladies are going to perk up to that.
1: Yeah, it's called Sintrabation. Well, there's lots of toys out there. I mean, most toys are geared towards women, which they should be.
0: Yeah.
1: Because not enough men spend enough time pleasing their woman. That's why women need all these toys.
0: Right.
1: Well, Sintrabation is when an individual that has a lady part squeezes their thighs together, allowing the pleasure of the two legs to squish that area and give themselves a pleasurable big O.
0: This
1: 23-year-old woman tried it, Sintrabation, and she goes, she's been able to have the big O just by rubbing her legs together like a cricket.
0: All right. Does it even have to...
2: Man, they've been doing this. Out in the country, they call that doing the cricket dance.
0: Yeah.
2: They've been doing that. That's so mama and pa don't know what you're doing.
0: I just love how it's like, you don't have to touch yourself now.
1: Yeah, she added that she believes it's a weird way of, you know, having alone time, but women can have a lot of pleasure out of this.
0: Don't you notice, though, their advancements in sex toys go hand in hand with their, you know, how they're, like, talking back to us and stuff now?
1: Well, that's probably true.
0: Yeah.
1: And I feel like, because they had this thing, this lady's like, okay, if size doesn't matter, then why don't they make 3-inch dildos? And it's like, okay, you bring up a great point. No woman's going in there and take, you know what? Size doesn't
0: matter.
1: Give
0: me a tiny one.
1: Give me
0: the
1: 4-inch one.
0: Yeah, that's but that's different. Just so they could do it in public on the go.
1: No, the bullet is for a different area. I'm not going to explain a vagina, TNR. The bullet's for a different area of the vagina. All right. It's for a different area.
3: Yeah.
0: Don't worry.
1: So it has nothing to do with the other thing.
0: I think it... Expertise in vagina, and here goes Billy, you, me. So you don't even last on the list, you know.
1: So, well, obviously, Nard's already failed the test.
0: The
1: buzzy thing is for a different area of
3: okay.
1: It. That's not for what a dildo would do.
0: Mm-hmm.
1: Trying to say this nicely in such a medical way.
0: Mm-hmm.
1: Anyways, ladies, you should try the cricket technique. Apparently, it'll get you there.
0: Yeah.
1: You want to know what state bangs the most?
0: Tennessee.
1: Do you want to know what state where the women are the most horny?
3: Florida.
0: Tennessee.
1: No. Nope. No.
0: Mississippi.
1: No. You're never going to guess.
3: Alabama.
1: Never going to guess.
0: Nebraska.
1: If you want to have hot sex, as Nard calls it, with a hot woman, where women...
0: Canada.
1: ...love sex...
3: Mexico.
1: You need... Mexico's not a state.
3: New Mexico.
0: Not yet.
1: All right. Wyoming.
0: Oh, yeah. We would have never got that.
1: A national survey says that the cowboy state outranks all others in sexual fulfillment.
0: Wow.
1: It scored a 98.99.
0: Damn.
1: Female sexual satisfaction rate is the highest.
0: Mm.
1: Second was like New Hampshire.
0: New Hampshire.
1: Maine, Oregon, and Texas ranked third.
0: Texas is up there?
1: It's up there, but if you want to find a hot-ass woman that likes to do it, you got to move to Wyoming. That's where the women are.
0: Nard's leaving.
1: That's where you're going to find your... not a lot of BBLs in Wyoming, though, I'll tell you that.
0: Happy birthday to you. Happy
4: birthday. In the U.S., 1 in 5 children with cancer will not survive. But there is hope because of you. Help give them more birthdays

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7: I'm meteorologist Joe Lundberg with your KFC weekend weather update. On Saturday, expect a mix of clouds and sunshine with a high of 93. Saturday night, we'll have a low of 77. Sunday, we'll start off cloudy, but will gradually clear up with a high of 89. 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
3: She wants to experience a man with an above average penis size. And then she also wants to have every kind of threesome.
8: You're cooked, buddy.
3: So the guy was like, hey, I'd like to kiss more, maybe have some eye contact. Well, you know, every once in a while, it'd be nice if we had some romantic music playing. And then maybe we could tell each other we love each other while we're doing it. And she's like, I want a threesome.
8: Yeah,
3: I want
8: a big one.
3: You got to bring a dude with a big wiener in here, and then we got to go to a swingers club.
8: Her whole list was different wiener.
9: Yep.
3: Yeah, her whole list had nothing to do with him. His whole list was about her.
9: Yeah, maybe not come to the table with that list.
3: Oh, man.
8: Just shows you, though, like where we're at.
3: So the guy, he's probably thinking, oh, man, you know what? It'd be nice to do, because they tell you that, like in therapy and other things. And just in general, if you ever read some sort of, you know, marriage advice, check in with each other. Don't let things fester. If they fester, then all of a sudden you build up resentment.
8: Yeah.
3: So, you know, find out. It's okay to ask your partner what they like, what they don't like. Don't take it personal. Do it in a way of, I like when you do this. And don't say, like, I don't like when you do this. Don't say that. Just be like, I like when you do this more. You know, you're supposed to compliment them. And so this guy was just, he probably read one of those articles. You know what would be nice? If we just checked in with each other, like the article told me to do.
8: Hmm.
3: And he's like, I would kind of like to kiss her more.
8: Yeah.
3: Maybe make some eye contact. I like romantic music. Maybe she would enjoy that if I would just, you know, made her more romantic.
8: Mm-hmm.
3: And hers is, I want a man with an above average penis.
8: I need some big wiener. That was her whole list. How she needs big ones.

0: Stat.
1: And then, oh, I didn't read this one part. She said, visit a swingers club without him.
0: Okay. Because girls are allowed to do that. They can go to swinger clubs just by themselves. Guys obviously can't.
1: Is that real?
0: Yeah. That's my understanding of swinger clubs.
1: Well, that seems sexist.
0: Well, it's because, like, if not, it would just, if they didn't have that rule, think about that. Think about the sausage party those things would be. It would just be dudes that showed up. But you, if you're a guy showing up, you have to show up with a girl. Or if you're a girl by herself, you could show up.
2: Yeah,
0: if
2: there's a lot of girls that want to go by themselves.
1: What?
0: Really?
2: Yeah, I met a couple. I met a couple of girls.
0: You used to run one of these clubs, right?
2: No, it'd be cool. But no, I never have. But the girls I ran into, that was on their bucket list is to attend. One of them said, like, just to attend, but not, like, have sex with anybody. Just wanted to have the experience. The other one was like, yeah, I want to go there and get railed.
1: Were they married?
2: No, they were single.
0: This was after they had sex with
1: That's
0: you.
1: That's a fake story. No. Everybody's saying fake stories.
0: I believe this is real. I believe they told him this right after they had sex with him.
1: Green Goddess says Nard's got a stupid story for everything.
0: In Nard's defense a little bit, Nard has... He's lived a life. All right? He doesn't just sit at home.
1: Me and Derek sit at home.
0: Yeah. Nard has always been from the, you know, he was 16, whatever. He's always been out and about doing stuff. He's never home.
1: I don't like Nard, but I'll say this.
0: I think his stories are real. That's all I'm going to say. I don't think Nard has the capacity to make up a story.
2: No, this girl was literally, like, in Florida. Like, it was like that. This last girl I said that just wants to attend, not have sex, she was in Florida. She listened to the show. Like, this happened last year.
0: Nard, I got your back. Will you stop yelling at me?
2: No, I'm not.
1: All right, what about their man?
2: They were both single. Like,
1: you're telling me that there are women out there that are single, yes, and that's something on their bucket list?
2: Yeah, that was what my agenda was saying. Like, that they don't have to be in a relationship to want to go, or they want to sneak off and go do it. They're single and want to go to these swinger places.
1: Mm-hmm. They can't be hot. There's no way.
2: No, they were.
1: No, I didn't say that they weren't. The whole situation can't be hot.
0: No, I don't think it is at all. What about the chicks that he did cocaine with in the porta potty? That's a real story. I was there. I'm the one that told the story. Nard would rather that story not be out there for some reason, but I tell it.
2: I didn't. I faked it.
0: Yeah, right.
2: I've been saying that.
1: You know what's weird, too, is that Nard came out and he had cocaine on his back door.
0: He did, yeah.
2: I literally threw it up. Like, I was like LeBron James right before I go in. Like, the powder, boom, just threw it up.
0: If it really went down like that, like with Nard, like these girls that had the cocaine had to be like, what in the hell did this guy just do? Like,
2: yeah,
0: he had to be the first guy ever in history to take cocaine and throw it up in the air.
2: Well, yeah, because I was like, is it contact high? And I just started sniffing it.
0: And then he's like, sniffing it out of the air.
2: Mm-hmm. They're like, no, you're supposed to do it off your finger. I'm like, oh.
0: This guy,
2: yeah,
0: he belongs in a movie or something.
1: He does not belong in any movie. He belongs in a home.
0: Okay.
1: Where they let him out a little bit, and then a little van comes and picks him up.
0: I'm
1: says, oh, did you have
0: you,
1: a
0: dude,
1: good day at the mall?
0: These chicks were hot, too. Like, they were hot. They weren't even, like, ugly girls.
1: How funny is it that the two people are so far off? They're together, and they're wanting to improve their sex life, and it's so far from each other.
0: Somebody said, somebody that I don't really like, said that Nard's the guy from Love on the Spectrum pretending to drink wine. Have you ever seen that?
1: Oh, yes.
0: Like, oh, yes.
1: And it was so gross to them, right? They were
2: Wine can be gross.
1: It is gross.
0: I'm just pretending. Oh man, he should be on that show. Except for he would just insult all of his dates.
1: No, he's too mean.
0: Yeah, he is too mean. That show is just like those people are all like nice sweethearts.
2: Yeah, right.
0: They are.
2: Okay.
0: What?
1: What?
0: Yeah, like the Love on the Spectrum people are mean.
2: All of us are. Like
0: all of us.
2: Yeah.
0: Okay.
1: What do you mean?
0: Well, they don't seem mean-spirited. They don't.
2: Yeah, we don't want to be mean-spirited, but we're just mean. Like,
0: you come off.

0: mean-spirited.
1: No.
0: Okay.
2: Yeah, you do.
0: Yeah, I don't know how you don't see that.
2: All right. They want us to do a male pattern baldness check on Nard. All right, Nard, take your hat off.
0: Oh, yeah.
2: They just like the camera likes to do this.
0: They want
2: to
0: see how big the... Oh, it's getting bigger. Oh, my God. Oh, my God.
2: All right, it was...
0: It's spreading quickly.
2: Yeah. Derek, we have now a male pattern baldness check that we have to do with Nard.
0: Poor guy.
2: All right, there's this woman, and she is not attractive, but this is what she had to say. She reminded me of Nard.
0: Hmm.
2: Because she only wants hot dudes, but this is what she had to say.
3: I like when a girl is dating a really ugly guy because it gives me something to talk about, you know? Like, what else am I up to? Not a lot. And so when, like, a very pretty girl is dating, like, just the ugliest troll monster dungeon dragon that I've ever seen, it gives me something to do.
2: All right, she loves seeing hot women with ugly dudes.
0: You just don't see it as much as you used to. You used to see it quite a bit.
2: You know why? Because there was no social media.
0: Yeah. And now, man, you do not see that like you used to. I'm telling you, you used to see it all the time.
2: They want to decorate their dude like they decorate their house. It has to be aesthetic.
0: Mm-hmm.
2: Everything has to be aesthetic. I've seen so many women. No, you're not wearing that.
0: Yeah.
2: You're not wearing. Nope. So many women dress their dudes now.
0: Yeah, it's because we don't know how to dress.
2: But social media has ruined everything.
0: Yeah.
2: It really has. It's awful. It's supposed to be something fun, but it's turned into everybody wants to be an influencer.
0: Mm-hmm.
2: Everybody wants to be the main character. Everybody thinks that they're a celebrity now.
0: Yeah.
2: It really has ruined a lot of things.
0: My chick gets so pissed, like, when a lot of times when I'm leaving the house just because of what I'm wearing. And I'm just like, it just doesn't register to me, like, okay, this does not go with this. I shouldn't, like, textures of, you know what I mean? Like, I just, like, I don't, all right, I'm sorry. She hates the way I buy clothes. Like, she hates everything about it.
2: It's all right, Derek. You look fine.
0: I don't, but
2: as
0: it's
2: long
0: just
2: as
0: like,
2: you feel comfortable.
0: I'm not gay.
2: What do you mean?
1: Right. So, why did you say that?
0: Well, because it's just like I feel like dressing nice is a gay guy thing. So it's like I'm not gonna do it. I'm not even gonna.
2: I know what you're saying.
0: I'm not gonna participate in the process of even learning how to dress.
2: Because you're saying if you dress too nice, then it's like you're dressing up for dudes.
0: Or if I care, if I'm like, okay, if I want to learn, like how to dress, I just feel like, you know. That's
1: fat gay guys always tuck in their shirt. So you're like, you never tuck in your shirt.
2: You said fat gay
0: yeah,
2: guys?
0: He does, yeah. Yep. And I do tuck in my shirt sometimes, yeah.
1: Just the front.
0: But then I untuck it immediately because I'm like, God, this is fat.
1: But if you were gay, you would just be like, oh, cool.
0: Yeah, all right.
1: Yeah.
0: Whatever.
2: All right, there's this woman. She's, I don't know, older.
0: Mm-hmm.
2: And she's got a theory. Listen.
4: I was talking to somebody and they were like, you know, you're not a spring chicken, you're not 25, and blah, blah, blah.
2: All right, because she's out there in the dating world, and they're like, hey, you know, you're going to have to understand, you're not 25 anymore.
0: Mm-hmm.
2: The guys that you want, you know, are probably going to be older.
0: Probably.
2: And if you want some sort of stable relationship, yeah, sure, you can get nailed by some 25-year-old guy, but you're probably not going to have a relationship.
4: Mm-hmm. And I'm thinking to myself, a lot of us 40-year-olds, we're not trying to be 25. And I think that's a misconception that a lot of people have, is that we're trying to be 25 or compete with them. And I just want to correct that right now. No part of me wants to compete with a 25-year-old. In fact, I was just recently thinking of this thought. What if she is the other way around? Because how do you know she's still going to be hot when she's 49, 59.
0: She's not.
4: Shut up.
2: She told you to shut up, Derek. She told you to shut up.
4: Right? So there's no guarantee that that hot 25-year-old is going to take care of herself over the years. You hope she is, and that's the hope, but then guess what happens? Life happens, thyroid, weight gain, babies, family, stress, so many things can play a role, mental health. I mean, the list goes on. So that's the goal, right? So I would think

0: at looking at an older woman who's still holding it down could be an inspiration to people. Maybe I'm wrong, but when I see an older woman and she's doing the damn thing, I feel...
1: Don't ever say that again. Doing the damn thing.
2: Doing the damn thing.
1: I don't like that.
2: Yeah.
1: I don't like that at all.
2: It's hard to compete with 25-year-olds, though, yeah.
1: Yeah, as a guy, you can't compete with a 25-year-old.
2: Mm-mm.
1: Unless you got money. That's the only difference.
2: Yeah, that is.
1: But
2: right.
1: even then, how do you compete? You can't.
2: Yeah, I don't know.
1: It's impossible. So many women, I saw this article. It said so many women admit to being turned off by their husbands.
2: Oh, okay. All right.
1: Tons and tons of wives.
2: These are people, they're married to these guys.
1: They're suffering in silence.
2: Okay.
1: They're suffering in silence how they are not turned on by their husbands. If that's you, 1-855-FU-BILLY. Hang on.

0: 1-855-FU-BILLY. Back to the Billy Madison Show.
1: It's just one of those days where you don't want to wake up. Everything is, everybody sucks. You don't really know.
2: All right, still got a shot at $1,000.
3: Hell yeah.
2: Keyword is karma. Go to kissrocks.com. You just type in the word karma with a K, and you can have $1,000. Good luck. Let's see what's coming up in the program today. I haven't even teased what's coming up. I got a woman, Nard. You're not going to like this lady.
4: Oh, God.
2: She prefers the biggins.
4: Yep.
2: Right? The big weenies. Also, did you know that so a lot of women, they'll go on a date with a guy, and let's say they're going to go back to his place, and as Nard would call it, bump the uglies.
4: Yep.
2: You know, ain't nothing wrong with getting it on, that type of stuff. If he has a king-size bed, it signals that he's a slut.
4: Hmm.
2: So
4: I could double down on that. If they don't have a headboard, they're a slut.
2: So they're saying, again, Nard, this is...
3: You ain't got to attack back always.
4: Okay.
2: That he should have a queen bed. If he has a twin bed, then he still has the bed from his child at home.
3: Mm-hmm.
5: Yeah.
2: But if he's got a queen bed, that's respectable. But if he has a king-size bed, that means that he's a slut. Because they're like, what does he need all that room for unless he's a hoe?
3: That is a big-ass bed for one person.
4: You need it, though.
3: Are you talking to me?
4: No.
2: Wow. Oh, my gosh.
4: Okay, no.
2: Damn, he just called you a fat ass.
4: No,
2: golly, wow. Derek, you need that all that okay, Arby's you eat.
4: Okay, I know how that might have sounded.
2: You know it sounded exactly how you said it. Yeah. You called Derek a fat ass.
4: No, nope.
2: Yeah, you did.
4: You
2: can't take it back now.
4: This choice of words.
3: He said you called him a king size bed's the only one that's going to hold me. That was really rude.
5: What a joke, man.
2: Wow.
3: This guy's been bullying me.
2: Man. Mm-hmm. Oh, this person said you got to have room for Arby's, Snickers, and zebra cakes in the bed with you.
3: Whatever. All right. Maybe I eat in bed. So what?
2: Damn. This dude, there's a theory. Never simp for a woman in a full face of makeup.
3: Hmm.
2: So don't ever, until you see all the makeup wiped off her face.
3: Yeah.
2: Then, so if she's still beautiful, go right ahead. You can start to simp. But never simp for a woman in a full face of makeup.
3: Hmm.
2: I mean, these are just some of the rude things that I saw over the weekend.
3: I mean, it's probably good a good rule to live by.
2: This woman, she goes, I sleep around, but my husband isn't allowed to. It's one-sided.
3: Hmm.
2: I want to know what people think.

0: about that. Let's see here. Are there women out there that prefer to date ugly men?
1: I think so.
0: I think there are too.
2: I feel like there used to be. Doesn't seem like there is any more.
0: I just played that audio of that woman that she loves to see.
3: I like when a girl is dating a really ugly guy.
0: Yeah, so I want to discuss that later on in the program. This dude, he gave his wife divorce papers at the same spot he proposed because she cheated.
1: Nice.
0: I'm like, that's sinister. That's awesome.
4: That's probably the way she wanted it.
0: I don't think she wanted her divorce, dummy.
4: Well, I know, but I mean, nobody wants a divorce, but like, that's a good way to bury the hatchet.
0: What do you mean?
4: To close that chapter.
0: She got blindsided by the divorce papers as he brought her to a spot that's supposed to be romantic, and she had no idea that he knew that she was cheating.
4: And she's not
0: going
4: to bring another guy there, because that will just bring her back to the memories of not only going into that marriage and being...
0: Why is another guy there? Why are you adding stuff?
4: No, I'm just saying, but like that place is like never going to be met with another guy there.
0: What? It's over for him. He's not going to care. He's giving her divorce papers.
4: But for her, like that, she could never go back there to that special place with another guy. You know what I mean?
0: What does that matter to the story?
4: A lot.
0: It has nothing to do with it. The whole story was the guy was like, hey, this is where I devoted my life to you.
4: Yeah. And that's
0: this is where I asked you, hey, will you marry me? This is where you said yes. And then you went on to cheat on me. So he snuck her back there under false. She thought she was going there for something romantic. And he's like, hey, honey, this is our special spot. Here's your divorce papers.
4: Our special spot. Like, she's never going to bring anybody there because she obviously enjoyed it, too.
0: Who cares?
4: It's awesome.
0: What do you mean?
4: You totally destroyed that 5-mile radius of her going in, over there.
0: What?
4: Yeah.
0: You destroyed the 5-mile radius of our listeners.
4: I didn't.
0: With your stupid story.
4: You guys, you don't see the positive in that?
0: What? I don't see anything positive. I see that she's a cheating bee.
4: Besides that,
0: And he was like, damn, I can't believe I asked you to marry me. This is the spot. So guess what? I want a divorce. And she had no idea. She got blindsided. What'd you eat over the weekend? Something stupid?
2: What'd you eat over the weekend?
0: Something that made you extra dumb?
4: Yeah.
0: And a man, women don't like this. You know how women are like, oh man, give me the ick. They just always give me the ick. Well, a man told her that she gave him the ick, and she doesn't know how to react to that. She's like, what? He's like, yeah, you gave me the ick.
2: Yeah, because that's not something guys normally would.
0: Well, say. I like that we're taking the ick back. I like it.
2: We gotta stop doing female things.
0: Okay, we gotta do
2: feminine things, I guess I should say.
0: Yeah, I mean, the ick.
2: The ick is for girls. Girls get the ick.
0: No.
2: Guys cannot get the ick. We're supposed to be guys.
0: I know, but I remember I saw a woman eat an egg salad sandwich and it gave me the ick.
2: It did. You didn't call it the ick, though.
0: No, but I think I was doing that way before.
2: You were.
0: Women never got the ick, so I think
2: I never heard of anything like that before.
0: No. Well, because it was gross. I thought she was going to crap her pants after.
2: Yeah. She was an attractive girl, too. Like,
0: ugh.
2: And Billy was just like, no thanks. Egg salad sandwich.
4: They don't smell good, either.
0: No, it smells bad.
4: Yeah, it is. Like, that's one sandwich is like, ugh, just eat.
2: Oh, so you're with them on that one?
4: On that one, yes. Yeah. For sure, because, like, you...
0: Okay, imagine the smell going in. Imagine the smell coming out.
4: Yeah. Yeah. You can't eat that in front of people.
2: Okay. Uh-uh. What about the girl that got in a car wreck?
4: Well, that...
0: Should have been a better driver.
4: I mean, girls are bad drivers.
1: Okay.
4: They'll just run over something and just keep on going.
2: Mm-hmm. Well, this one couldn't because she went through a windshield.
4: Yeah, that's unfortunate.
0: She lived, I think.
2: Yeah, she did.
4: Yeah, she was still picking out glass.
2: She was still picking out glass.
4: I think it was like a year later.
0: Yeah, it was a while, yeah.
2: Yeah, yeah.
0: It was a while.
2: Long time,
0: She'd just be out to eat somewhere and then a piece of glass would come
4: right.
0: out.
4: Right. I would have left, too.
2: Okay, so you're... Okay, cool. Justified them.
4: Yeah.
0: This person says Billy's hair is giving me the ick. It's still wet.
2: Oh, come on, guys.
1: That's rude.
0: Man, they're just mad.
2: Yeah.
0: Got this luscious hair.
2: Just pick on Nard.
1: I always had luscious hair.
0: Yeah. No, you don't, Chris. You look great bald. You do.
1: I don't have a choice.
0: All right. So women admit to being turned off by their husbands. Anybody

0: turned off by their husband.
1: So, I'm sure there has to be tons, yeah.
0: Do you know, so the majority of women are kind of turned off by their husbands.
1: Mm-hmm.
0: This woman, she goes, I really got turned off by my husband when my friend made an, kind of a weird comment about my husband. She's like, hey, does he just dress himself? She thought about it. She's like, oh my gosh, he is dressed stupid.
1: Oh, man.
0: So
1: see,
0: she was turned off.
1: It's such a problem.
0: It is.
1: I hate that. I hate that.
0: You know what I found? The only outfits that actually look good are workout outfits.
1: Yeah,
0: for
1: that,
0: dudes.
1: For sure.
0: And you know what else kind of looks cool? Golf outfits.
1: Yeah, well, they definitely say, hey, I'm a dad. That's what golf outfits to me. I feel like that's what, like, I have my kid's graduation tomorrow, and I've been like, oh, God, what am I going to wear? And I feel like I'm just going to settle on a golf outfit.
0: The only thing is the golf outfits, to me, sometimes scream, hey.
1: I'm not wearing a muumuu.
0: No. All right, Derek, I could be wrong, and it's just what I read on the internet.
1: Yeah.
0: Is that sometimes the golf outfit screams, hey, I flirt and kind of cheat on my wife.
1: Oh, yeah, well, that's because of the videos that come out that I really think they should stop doing is the golf cart girls.
0: So I'm not wrong on that. The golf outfit kind of screams, I flirt with other women behind my wife's back and I may cheat on her. Right?
1: The videos that I've been seeing lately that, like, the cam, I don't want to call them, they're not cam girls, they're the beer cart girls.
0: They're cam girls.
1: They're the beer cart girls, and, man, they've been getting really aggressive, like, because it shows you what some of the guys, and it's, that is what happens on the golf course. Like, guys do hit on the cart girls, like, pretty hard.
2: Hell yes.
1: Pretty hard.
0: Listen to Chris. He goes, hell yes.
1: Like, I mean they're basically offering them money for sex.
2: Yeah.
0: Jeez.
2: Taking up golf.
0: Yeah. What's up, Ashley?
1: Or they'll be like, the funniest ones are, they'll be like, I got more money than that guy up there. Like that, you know what I mean? Like, they start crapping on the other golfers. Like, oh, that guy's broke.
0: he has Walmart clubs.
1: Yeah.
0: He's not going to tip you good.
1: Nobody goes out to the course with Walmart clubs, just FYI.
0: Let's go to Ashlyn. Yes, Ashlyn.
3: Hi. I almost wanted to chime in on this golf cart girls and guys who dress in golf attire are, you know, philanders. But I actually called in to say that I agree that most women are, like, not entirely attracted to their husbands, but we still love them, you know? Like, I've been married to my husband for a while, and I am not as attracted to him as I was
0: really?
3: When we first got married.
1: No.
3: But I mean, you know, we're cool. I just don't have that high level of attraction. I still like him. I still love him, but, like, love in terms of that, like, physical attraction, not so much.
0: Really?
1: That sucks.
3: Yeah. It does, but, you know, there's things that he could do better, but I'm not going to chastise him for it, you know? Like, he dresses pretty dumb. I'm just, you know, but he's functional. It's functional. And
0: your man's functional.
1: Yeah.
3: He's functional. His wardrobe's functional. It's just not attractive. That's all I'm saying. There's just, you know, it's the reason I think that, you know, sex slows down. It's because, yeah, we just, you lose attraction, and you lose attraction to someone that you see every day. So, I don't know about you guys, but I have, you know, friends that are at the point where they're getting divorced. So I'm not there yet. I'm not so unattracted to them that, you know, that's going to dissolve our marriage. But I just kind of don't feel anything too sexual for my husband anymore.
0: Oh, this is going to happen to every dude, I feel like.
3: Well, I mean, I don't know. I can only speak for myself, but like I said, I don't want to give too many details, but we're still intimate. And, you know, our marriage is still together, but I would say that it is mostly for him. And I don't know. I think it's easy to get just, you know, disinterested in your husband once you get married.
0: Okay, well, how come men don't get disinterested in their wives?
1: Well, they do, don't they? Eventually. They kind of lose interest. Maybe not at the rate that girls do.
2: Oh, no.
1: Girls do seem to get disinterested way more. That is probably 2-1, honestly.

0: Well, I think men stop being attractive for their wives. Like, the second they bag them, it's, like, over, you know?
1: What do you mean? We do let ourselves go. We do get fat.
0: And you do, like, the most unattractive things, like, the second, you know, like, not after you've moved in together, but after the wedding, after the honeymoon, you know? It's just, like...
1: No, we will. We'll let out some just... disgusting farts and
2: what? Yeah, the point?
0: And it's just like it's so unattractive. My husband walks around the house in his underwear and it gives me the biggest ick. And he was doing this from the second like we got married, and I didn't love it back then, but you know, he doesn't look like he did 12 years ago, you know what I'm saying? Like, he just, and I don't know, and it's just man butt on your,
3: but you look the same
0: couch. And
2: yeah, I was thinking that too.
3: Yeah,
2: I don't think he
3: yeah.
2: looked the same 12 years ago.
3: No way.
0: I'm sorry, what?
4: Oh, they're accusing you of not being hot.
1: Yeah, no, you're kind of, I mean, I know you're attacking this woman, but you're also kind of on our side because you always accuse husbands of, like, getting gross.
3: Yeah, they do. They'll get lazy for sure.
1: Mm-hmm.
3: But I don't like the fact that, like, girls will complain about them getting gross if they're not taking care of themselves.
1: Mm.
2: Yeah,
3: like, they have to take care of themselves before they can bitch.
1: That's a fair point.
2: Like, I think couples get gross together.
3: Yeah. That you get gross together or you get fit together.
1: Yeah, but see, like, your wife lost a whole bunch of weight.
2: Yeah. I found it.
3: But if you go back and remember, they were doing it together. It was a couple thing.
1: Yeah.
3: And then his body rejected it, but she kept going because it's like, hey,
1: don't put the blame on Kristen.
3: No, okay. I don't.
4: Chris is the only person I know that ate more on Ozempic.
2: Yeah.
3: Right, but he tried.
1: He can't be the only one. Just for the record, he can't be the only one.
4: He's the only one.
1: You think he's the only one?
4: Yeah. Everybody else has lost weight.
1: I mean, it does seem like everyone else in the world did lose weight on
4: Ozempic. Well, unless you go to Disney.
1: Okay. All right. That's where you find the Chris's.
4: That's where every fat person is.
1: All right.
4: Let's go to Janie. Yes, Janie.
5: Hi, guys.
4: Hi.
5: I'm calling in about the husband.
4: Yeah. Are you not attracted to him anymore?
5: No, actually, I am very attracted to my husband still. I see him laying in bed, and I just wonder how, you know, blessed I was to land a husband that
1: she feels blessed.
3: Awesome. That's awesome.
5: Yeah.
3: How does he
5: after
3: feel?
5: 26 years, 27 years, we're still going at it. You know, we
1: damn.
5: Still.
1: That's amazing.
4: I don't want to be rude, that but how amazing. Often are you guys, you know, doing the ditty?
5: At least daily.
4: Daily. At wow, least. Nice. At least.
1: After
4: daily,
1: that many
4: 26
1: years?
4: 26 years.
2: Hell yeah.
5: Yeah.
1: That's incredible.
5: Yes. Yeah.
1: That's so awesome.
5: Yep. Thank you. Yeah, I just was hearing all the negativity. I just wanted to make sure you guys knew that there is still some of us out there that...
1: Oh, no, we appreciate it.
3: It sounds like that's what we
1: thrive on. We thrive on negativity. So.
4: All these women in the chat are going, she's lying.
3: There's no way
4: that she does it every day.
3: I think they got a healthy relationship.
1: Nothing about her sounds like she's lying.
3: No, it sounds like they communicate with each other and on what they like and dislike. And, like, I think that's what they built their whole relationship on.
1: What did they do?
2: What?
3: Yes. They built their whole relationship.
1: They built it.
3: Yeah.
5: Yeah, that's our cool. communication has really grown since we first got together. And, yeah, and we are very communicative about what we want.
4: All right, so what do you think this Ashlyn lady's problem is when she sees her husband just in his underwear and she's disgusted by him?
3: She's not communicating.
5: No, my husband dresses really nice every day, and, you know, sometimes he'll just put a ball cap on, and I'd be like, oh, my God, you know, let's go. Yeah.
4: Really? So he'll have just a baseball cap on? You're like, oh, I want to do him right now.
5: Yes. He's probably kept himself in decent shape. A cologne.
4: Yeah.
3: I wouldn't say decent.
1: It doesn't mean that the first girl's lying. Like, the first girl, I feel like
5: most of us get gross.
4: Well, Janie, do you have any friends that are grossed out by their husbands like Ashlyn?
5: Oh, unfortunately.
1: See?
4: But what do they say? What do they say about being so grossed out by their husband? I'm sure you listen to the chatter.
5: Yeah, I mean, I do, but...
4: What do they say grosses them out about their husbands?
1: We're fat.
5: It's mostly the weight, yeah.
4: Oh, so women don't like fat when their husbands get fat and jolly?
3: Hell no, they don't. But we're supposed to be okay with them getting fat.

0: which is crazy.
1: I am okay with it.
0: Because you're fat.
2: Ashlyn.
3: Wow, dude.
1: I also just think it looks good.
2: Ashlyn, has your husband gotten fat?
4: My husband? Yeah. Well, he's gained some weight, and it's like, you know, all in his stomach. So that classic, like the overhead.
2: So you don't like a man's big tummy?
4: Well, you know, he's not a bad looking guy. I'm just saying that like the whole rate of attraction has gone down, and I think it's, and I'm just telling you, I think it's a common thing, and I can say from personal experience, it just happens. And I do think guys are way quicker to just let themselves go than the ladies are. I think ladies keep themselves attractive and put together way longer into the marriage. And listen, the guys, you know, women like guys with nice bodies. We are just as attracted to nice bodies. But, you know, men's bodies, you know, they're not as attractive as women's bodies to begin with in a way. So.
2: Okay. All right. Well, that was rude. All right, well, thank you. Appreciate it.
1: Yeah, welcome to the Billy Madison Show.
2: I mean, I can't believe what Nard just said to you. He called you fat.
1: Oh, my God.
2: All right, let me...
5: Happy birthday to you. Happy birthday to you. Happy birthday.
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1: Breaker, breaker to Mr. Reuben, sir.
2: This is Reuben. Is that you, Jesse?
1: That's affirmative, sir.
2: How's your day going?
1: Excellent, sir. Just got the AC going at Mrs. Guerrero's place.
2: Great job, Jesse.
1: Now I'm on my way to fix a grumpy air conditioner for Mr. Wilfong.
2: Sounds good. So, why were you calling me on the radio?
1: Oh, that. I just wanted to let you know I'm doing well on my own, sir.
2: That's great to hear, Jesse.
1: I was afraid I'd feel inadequate without my trainer Oscar beside me.
2: That's natural.
1: But it's funny, sir. I can hear his voice in my head whenever I have a problem.
2: And what does he tell you?
1: He whispers the solution to me, and his answers always work.
2: I guess you were trained well, Jesse.
1: Do you know what he's telling me now, sir?
2: What's that?
1: He's saying I should go have lunch, and I'm right near Colair HQ. Wanna come?
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2: Okay, I'll meet you by the front door.
1: Already here, sir.
2: I should have known.
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2: All right, another shot at $1,000 today on the program. Also, Smashing Pumpkin tickets. This dumbass entered into a one-sided marriage, meaning that she could go sleep around, but he's not allowed to. Who has that? Nord also made the accusation that women want to go to swingers clubs while they're single.
3: Yeah, they do.
2: I have not gotten one call from any woman who is single that went to a swingers club.
3: It's going to happen.
4: I mean, it kind of makes sense.
2: Ugly woman says she likes when ugly men date hot women. Are there any women out there that are with an ugly guy and you prefer it? Love to take your calls on that. This woman's got a theory. So, you know, all dating apps and different things like that, people will go and they'll try to hook up. And one sign to tell that a guy's a slut is if he's got a king-size bed. So if you're wondering, is he a player?
4: Yeah.
2: Is he a guy that wants to commit? So a guy that has a queen size bed is more of the commitment type guy. But the guy with the king size bed, it screams he's a player. He's probably got multiple women, sleeps with lots of women. He's a bit of a slut.
5: Going to a guy's house and he has a king for the first time, it's like,
6: oh my God.
5: You're like, that's really
6: like, how rich are you?
2: Yeah, no, that's so slutty. That's so slutty when a guy has a king-size bed.
4: I mean, most things that they say like that, I just find ridiculous, but that one actually kind of checks out, I think, a little bit. If he does have a king-size bed, he probably is kind of a whore.
5: Like, you have a king?
6: You made it. Because you don't have to, you know. Like, you're a dude. I don't know. So they made a choice.
5: Full was just out of control, I said.
6: Full is out of control. It has to be at least a queen.
5: That's childhood bed.
6: Yeah, like, exactly.
5: Those are for kids. Exactly.
2: All right, so if you still have your twin-size bed, then you still have the bed that you got when your parents probably bought for you. If you have a queen, that's a good, you get a nice queen-size bed. It says, hey, I'm a responsible guy.
4: Yeah.
2: Maybe trying to find a wife, not trying to hook up and be a player.
4: No.
2: But this woman says that if a dude's got a huge bed, he's a slut. Let me go to Nathaniel. Yes, Nathaniel.
7: Yo, what's up? I got to agree with this.
2: Okay.
7: I really do, whatever, because, like, me and my girl, we bought a queen-size bed, and we have kids, but we didn't buy it for the kids. We bought it to put another girl in the bed.
2: Really?
7: I swear to God. And then we broke up with the girl, and we don't even have the one in the bed.
2: Wait a second. So you guys got a king-size bed so that you would have enough room to bring another woman into the bed, but then you guys broke up with her?
7: She broke up with her. I was so mad.
4: Oh,
2: she broke up with her?
7: Yeah, I was like, what the hell?
2: Did you ever get to just crack her alone, like when the other girl was at work? Did you ever just get to have alone time with that girl, or did it always, you guys always have to be together?
7: It was like a 2 to 3 time thing, and we were always together. But I will say my woman likes watching.
2: Okay.
4: Wow.
7: More one-on-one, you feel me?
2: What, is that that's Chelsea
4: crazy.
2: Handler? Who's the one comedian? That's not Chelsea
4: Nikki Handler. Glaser.
2: Nikki Glaser, that's the one, the comedian that wants to be in the corner.
4: Mm-hmm.
7: Hey, yo, Anthony, you listening to this?
2: I don't know who Anthony is.
7: I told him hop on the podcast or whatever.
2: Okay, yeah, you can download it later.
8: That's for later, yeah.
7: Yeah.
2: All right, Nathaniel, so why did she break up with this woman?
7: She had a little bit of a smell.
2: A smell?
7: Yeah, a little bit of a smell. It happened. 2 times is okay. 3 times is a little too many.
2: Oh, really? She probably had what they call BV.
7: BV.
3: But he didn't care.
2: No, it's BV.
7: If you drink the Dutch Rose every day, I swear to God, something's going to happen with you.
2: Oh, Derek. Oh,

0: Eric has BV.
1: That's messed up.
0: He has bacterial vaginosis.
1: That is messed up.
0: Yeah, I noticed the smell in here.
1: No, you didn't.
2: Oh, by the way, Nardi sucks.
1: Thanks.
0: Yeah, he does. Nathaniel, you guys have an open spot in your bed now for another woman.
2: I don't know. It kind of turned her off from that, but I'm trying to convince her slowly but surely.
1: Oh, so you're saying maybe she kind of grew out of it
2: again?
0: Did she move in with you?
2: She's 20.
0: Did that woman move in with you?
2: No, she stays in like Corpus and she comes and visits us like 5 days at a time.
1: Oh wow.
0: Nard says she smells like Corpus water.
1: Oh what? God.
2: I believe it.
0: That's what you said, Nard.
3: She's
0: been swimming in the Corpus water.
2: That flesh-eating bacteria.
0: Yeah, you got to watch out for that.
1: All right.
0: You see they had some of that flesh-eating bacteria?
1: No, I didn't see that.
0: Yeah, it's a real thing. Thank you, Nathaniel.
1: What a life.
0: He had a king-size bed just to be a hoe.
1: Yeah, just to get with him and his chick to get other chicks. That's crazy.
0: So it's like, hey, we're going to need a big bed because we're going to have a lot of bitches in the bed.
1: Yeah.
0: Pretty crazy. That's another kind of life. Let's see here. This woman prefers bigger.
4: So does size matter?
5: I personally prefer someone that's bigger, but it doesn't matter. But I can't be with someone that has a small doesn't know how to give.
0: All right, wow, so
1: that hurts.
0: No, it's a nice little tip that she was giving the guys with the small ones.
1: Mm-hmm.
0: She's saying if you have a small one, she can deal with it if you are good at giving her special kisses.
1: Oh, okay. That's fair.
0: But I just feel like that can only go so far.
1: What, the special kisses?
0: I feel like that's going to be great and everything, but if she prefers bigger, she's going to get the craving.
1: You don't think that you can hold off her cravings?
0: No,
1: for life?
0: Not for life.
1: If you're good at...
0: For a while, you can. It'll fend it off, but eventually...
1: Eventually, it's like she's like, no, I need some meat.
0: Yeah, I think so.
1: Mm.
0: I think so.
1: See, I thought you could hold it off forever.
0: If
1: you're just good at that. Like, I figure if you're good at that, you could get away with it.
0: Not if she prefers bigger.
1: Damn it.
0: I don't think so. This dude was talking about how you gotta... Never simp for a woman until you see her without makeup on.
1: Oh, okay.
4: The other night, this man thanked me for buying me a drink at the bar. And I said to him, I was like, are you thanking me? And he goes, yeah, you're stunning. And you should always remember you're the prize. And it's my honor to be in your presence and to buy you this drink. And then he walked away.
0: What a doofus.
1: Some guys are doofuses.
6: Yep.
1: I think most of us are.
0: He said, it was my honor to buy you this drink. Now, again, this
1: woman...
0: That
1: seems like a good line.
0: She had the performance makeup on. She was all done up. And I saw one of the comments. The guy's like, hey, don't ever simp for a woman until you've seen her without makeup.
1: Mm. That might be a good...

0: There's no, because you don't know what she really looks like.
1: You don't.
0: So only simp for a woman that you've seen without makeup.
1: Hmm.
0: And if she's, you know, just that hot without makeup, go ahead, simp away.
1: Okay.
0: But this guy, he goes, it was my honor.
1: It was my honor.
0: What a loser.
2: Like, not with you guys. And I can't stop thinking about it. Because, like, actually, yeah. Like, why is no one else acting that way?
1: Who does that guy sound like? If out of all the guys we know.
3: I don't know.
1: Daniel.
0: It is Daniel.
1: Daniel would be like, honor. It was my honor.
0: It was my honor to get you to drink because you're the most beautiful woman in the world to me. All right, this woman has a one-sided open marriage. We'll get to that next. Hang on.
4: When we were driving back from Laredo, we got hit on the freeway by a sheriff that was doing a U-turn in the middle of the freeway. Clipped my truck, you know, hit us in the side. The police, they told me, you know, that I was going to be okay. I didn't have to worry about anything. But, you know, after they left, I was just there alone, and I didn't feel, like, comfortable at all, you know. So we called Herman and Herman to help us out, and they really led the way. They took care of our injuries. They took care of my vehicle. They really put us first. I'd recommend Herman and Herman to anybody.

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0: back to the Billy Madison Show. 1-855-FU-BILLY.
1: All right, 1 hour away from a shot at $1,000. What's he smashing? Pumpkins. I have those tickets.
2: That'd be cool.
1: I also have a lot of women really love ugly dudes.
2: Do women? I've pushed back. I don't think they still do. I think that's a thing that used to happen.
1: Well, do women still do the majority of the housework?
2: No, God, no.
1: Well, they claim they do.
2: Well, they're liars.
3: Yeah, big liars.
2: Yeah, giant liars.
1: A man told a woman that she gave him the ick and she doesn't know how to handle it.
2: I mean, I was in bed last night, like trying to fall asleep. And my chick woke me up to get me out of bed to go vacuum the baby's room.
1: Are you kidding me?
2: I'm not kidding you. She did. And do you know what she was doing? Nothing.
1: Why didn't she vacuum the baby's room?
2: I wish I knew, Billy. I wish I knew.
1: So she got you up to go vacuum the baby's room.
2: Yeah.
1: Where was the baby?
2: She moved the baby. Well, the baby's still in the room, yeah. I mean,
1: Why didn't the baby just sit next to you while she went to go do that?
2: Well, the baby didn't leave the room when I vacuumed it. My baby's crazy. She's not scared of the vacuum or anything.
1: Okay, so
2: she actually attacks the vacuum.
1: So, wait a second. She was in the room.
2: Yeah.
1: So, your wife could have gone and done that.
2: Yep.
1: But why? Okay, why didn't you?
2: Because that's apparently my job, to vacuum.
1: Why?
2: Because that's the roles that we have. I wish I was making this up.
1: I wish you were too.
2: I wish I was.
1: You had to get up and go vacuum, and you have to get up for work?
2: Yeah, I had to get up out of bed to go vacuum the baby's room. Her baby's room.
1: I don't like that.
2: Yeah, no, it was. I didn't like it.

0: it either.
1: I don't like that at all.
0: Right. It turned into a really, really big fight.
1: Oh, it had to.
0: Yeah. Like, really big. Like, all my clothes right now are in my truck that's broke down.
2: Oh.
1: Oh, see, you took all your clothes out because you're like, hey.
0: Yeah, I was moments away from calling Narden leaving.
2: Oh.
0: Yeah.
1: Damn.
0: Yeah.
1: All because of that?
0: Yep. Seems like there's some tension.
1: What time? What time and day was this?
0: It's like 9:30.
1: What?
0: Yeah.
1: You're supposed to be asleep.
0: Yeah. Well, you know, I had to vacuum the baby's room.
1: Damn. She wants the fight.
0: She wants me to move out, I think.
1: I think so, too.
0: I think it's what she wants me to
1: She's
0: do.
1: She's like, I'm just going to keep making him do stupid stuff till he leaves.
0: Right. I think that's what she's trying to do. I'm almost convinced of it.
1: Damn.
0: Mm-hmm.
1: I'm surprised you got out of bed.
0: But that's just because I got a modern woman.
1: Well, why'd you do it?
0: Well, because the baby's room did need to be vacuumed.
1: No, I know, but why wouldn't you just roll over and be like, nah?
0: I don't know. I tried to. I don't know. I guess I'm a bitch.
1: Yeah.
0: Yep. That's the only explanation I can think of.
1: I wouldn't have done that.
0: Yeah, I know.
1: Not like I'm, because I vacuum. Usually Saturday mornings, it's like my day to clean.
0: Yeah.
1: You know, I'm that guy.
0: Mm-hmm.
1: Our GM just sent Mrs. Doubtfire vacuuming and dancing.
0: All right, Mark.
1: Wow.
0: Mark would never.
1: So you had to get up at 9:30 to go vacuum your baby's room.
0: Yeah. Yeah. Again, she was doing nothing. I mean,
1: Was she laying in bed right next to you?
0: No, she was in the baby's room, and she just noticed that the floor needed to be vacuumed.
1: So she called the help.
0: Yeah, so she called the maid to do it. Yeah. Unbelievable, honestly.
1: So all your clothes are in your truck?
0: Yeah, all my clothes are in my truck right now. And again, my truck doesn't run. It's like I'm using it like a storage.
1: Does she know all your stuff is in there?
0: Yeah, she was there as I was dragging everything out of the house.
1: Oh, man, were you cussing?
0: You think?
1: Yes.
2: Oh, yeah.
1: I do think you're cussing. Yeah.
0: Saying some nasty things.
1: I bet.
0: Mm-hmm.
1: Is this one gonna end, you think?
0: No, I don't. I think we're together forever.
1: Okay.
0: It's been a long time since we've had a bad fight.
1: Okay, so you're due.
0: Yeah, we're due. And I got a lot going on this week with graduation and whole family's coming into town and stuff, so it was like tensions are just building.
1: You didn't just take the vacuum and throw it outside?
0: No, I didn't. Because it's the only vacuum I have.
1: Old Derek would have done that.
0: I would have, but new Derek is...
1: This new progressive Derek, I don't even recognize him.
0: I'm just a little
1: him.
0: Broke right now, and I can't be buying vacuums all the time.
1: Because old Derek would have taken the vacuum and said, yeah, I'll vacuum the room and thrown it outside. Or you would have vacuumed the grass outside or done something crazy.
0: Yeah.
1: You're a new progressive
0: Derek. I am, dude. I'm with a modern woman.
1: Well, this woman, she goes, I sleep around, but my husband isn't allowed to.
0: Mm-hmm.
1: This is on New York Post, and she's like, in an effort to keep it authentic, her name is Carla. She's 34, and she gets to go have fun while her husband has to remain monogamous. They call it the one-sided open relationship, more formally known as monopoly.
0: Mm.
1: And this doofus just takes it.
0: Yep.
1: Look, he's got a big dumb grin on his face, too. He's
0: like, it's a woman's world.
1: I guess. She goes, there's double standards and everything, and this is our double standard.
0: I mean, if we don't listen, they're going to start beating our ass.
1: She goes, my husband is not controlling me. I got to get mine.
0: Uh-huh.
1: So she goes out there and gets nailed by other dudes, goes on dates and stuff, while he has to stay at home.
0: Yeah. That's crazy.
1: Why would a guy ever agree to that?
0: Well, he was probably on his second marriage, and so he just deals with a lot of stuff that he wouldn't deal with normally. Because he's like, man, who wants to be, you know, married three times?
1: Derek, don't worry. My dad, he got divorced twice.
0: Yeah.
1: And then he died.
0: He died alone, yeah.
1: Yeah, he did.
0: Yeah.
1: Yeah.
0: Yeah. That's not, that doesn't sound
1: usually
0: appealing.
1: What happens after the dude's second divorce.

0: Darcy just dies. Mm. So you're right. You're probably best just to stay.
1: Yeah. No, that's how I figure it.
0: What's up, Eric?
2: Hey, what's up, guys? You know, I got this, but I got it in reverse.
0: What do you mean?
2: I'm allowed to essentially sleep around, and she's not. That was our agreement.
0: Oh, that doesn't sound as bad.
1: Yeah, that sounds fantastic.
0: No, that the
1: Your
0: other
1: wife
0: way
1: literally
0: sounded
1: let you
0: terrible.
1: Like go out and hook up with other girls. She does not care.
2: Yeah, I mean, like I said, that was the agreement.
0: If you recall, we played some audio last week of this woman. Mm-hmm. She was okay with her man sleeping around as long as he didn't buy her anything.
1: Mm.
0: As long as he didn't spend any money.
1: Yeah.
2: Our deal is, you know, when we started becoming a couple and then we got married, she just wanted to stay home and she wanted me to do all the working. And, you know, she said, can she stay home and not work? I said, you know what? I'm not going to do that for nothing. So if I have to work and pay all the bills, then I should be allowed to sleep with whoever I want.
1: Mm-hmm.
0: Interesting. So you get to sleep with all the women you want because you pay all the bills and she gets the luxury of staying home.
2: That's the trade. Yeah. And she said she decided she'd rather just stay home. So
0: man,
2: yeah,
0: she really hates work, huh?
1: Yeah.
0: She hates work so much and she just lets you go around there and just nail whatever you want.
1: I love that. I love that she really understands, though, how bad work sucks.
2: I'm not being crazy. I've only done it like 10 times, but I'm just not going to I'm not going to be a slave. I'm not going to pay all the bills, you know, and I pay all the bills and then she just sits at home and does nothing. That's not fair.
0: All right. So you've only smashed women like 10 different times. You're not going too crazy, but you have the option. And she's like, hey, I'll agree to that, but then I don't have to work. I don't have to have a job.
2: That's it. That's the deal. I mean, I was like, well, there's got to be a benefit for me, you know, and guys, we like variety, so.
0: Now people are saying, I bet you when you're at work, she's getting her cheeks clapped. You just don't know about it. Is that, do you think that goes down? You got cameras at your house? I mean, how do you know she's not messing around on you?
2: You know, honestly, I'm not going to put a low jack in that house or on her car or anything and watch her. I just know. And if she is, well, I'm already 10 people ahead.
0: Okay. So you're like, whatever. But you're saying you just didn't want to have a job, work your job, and then pay all her bills. And then she just gets to stay at home and do nothing. And you get nothing in return.
2: Exactly.
0: Otherwise, you may as well just be single, right? If you think about it, if you just got to pay somebody's way,
1: mm-hmm.
0: why? When you could just be single and you could still get those 10 women, right? I mean, if you think about it, there's really no point in having her around if she's not going to contribute or do anything in your life to better your life. Otherwise, she's just a freeloader.
2: I mean, exactly. I told her, you know, this could be done. I could stop, you know, if she started paying like half the bills, but she hasn't really made an issue out of it.
0: I mean, can I ask, why do you have her around? If you get to go sleep with other women.
1: It's good to have a home base.
0: Right? You don't even really need her.
2: You know, that's the thing. Men and women, I feel like we're a little different. Like, I feel like I could sleep with another woman and not be emotionally attached to that person and come back. I still love her. It's not like I don't love her. But it's also like, you know, we got biological needs and I go out there and I get them met.
0: I'm still saying, you don't really need her around. If all you're doing is just paying for somebody's bills and she's just there when you get home, you could just be single.
2: We have a pretty strong relationship. I know this sounds unorthodox, but like I still love her. So it's not like I'll go home and I hate this person. It's just when I'm not working, I have access or the freedom to do what I want.
0: Cat lady says, so disgusting that you do this. And then you say that you love her. But I mean, you were upfront about how this was going to work. If she decided she was not going to contribute financially to the home.
1: Cat lady, it feels like you're saying that he doesn't love her.
0: So if you're not going to financially contribute to the home, then you need something. Right, you got to get something out of the deal, right?
2: She's not going to just sit at the house and be my boss and do nothing. I'm not down with that.
1: Right.
2: Like, I mean, if she didn't agree, I wouldn't force her to, you know, go to work or go along with it. Like, if this wasn't a

0: deal we agreed upon, we would split up.
1: Oh, see, you would leave her. If she wouldn't agree to your deal, you would never marry her.
0: Yeah, I mean, yeah, but also, like, we wouldn't be together. You know, like, we talked about this. Like, this was a stipulation in it.
1: I mean, she hates work.
2: Who doesn't?
1: Right? I mean, so she hates work so much that she's like, yeah, you just go out there and you get yours. Nora, would you like to be involved in something like this?
3: Oh, God, no. No. That would not be fun.
1: What do you mean? This guy, he has his home base wife that he gets to nail whenever he wants. Plus, he gets to go out there and sleep with a bunch of other women if he wants to.
3: Yeah, that just sounds like a setup, and it sounds like it'd be future arguments.
1: Do you guys ever argue about it?
0: Honestly, no. We haven't really argued about it much. But like,
1: okay, Nard's an idiot. You can say it with me. Nard's an idiot. He has no idea what he's talking about. He just adds stuff to the story that doesn't... Look, he's not... His woman doesn't have a problem with it.
3: Now,
1: I was asking you, Nard. Would you want this situation?
3: No.
1: No. Chris, what about you?
4: I think I would. A home-based wife?
1: Right, plus you could go out there and see a hot woman somewhere, you start flirting with her, you get to have sex with her.
4: I know. I mean, what's a win-win?
1: I mean, but really, if she's not going to work and contribute, what is she bringing to the table, I guess? Does she do anything around the house? Does she pick up or what?
0: I mean, yeah, she does, you know. She's not like... She'll clean the house, you know. I was going to say she's not lazy, but again, she doesn't want to work, like have a real job, but she does clean the house.
1: And that's it, though?
0: I mean, she can cook, she can do, you know, whatever, but she just prefers to stay at home. And if she wants to stay at home, then, you know, I get to have freedom around the world.
1: Man, gosh, some people just, I mean, you got to be a really horny guy, though. You got to have lots of horniness.
2: Yeah.
0: I mean, you're a guy. I mean, it's in our DNA, brother.
1: Right. So you're saying you could not be faithful to one woman probably if you have to pay all her bills. A lot of the grandfathers back in the day, they would go out there and they would sleep with other women because their woman was at home all day. But I felt like those women had to work. I mean, they were, you know, they didn't have washing machines. They had to go hang the laundry and they didn't have vacuums. They had to sweep. You know, they had to wash every dish by hand. I mean, it was a lot of work back then, right?
2: Right.
0: And they had a bunch of kids back then, too. Well, we don't have kids.
1: Right. Oh, so you don't have any kids?
0: No, we don't have kids. So there's none of that, you know, that's not something that could be an issue.
1: A lot of people are saying, why don't you just be single and just sleep around and be a whore?
2: It's good to have a home base.
0: And it's good to have somebody you're emotionally involved with.
2: Yeah. It's different when you're just, you know, I don't know, if you're Nard, you go home, you're just alone.
1: So after you go and you smash a woman and you bring your dirty wiener home to your woman, are you like, do you feel shame or anything? Or are you just like, hey, I'm just going to shower and...
0: I feel absolutely zero shame because this is
2: zero.
4: Zero shame.
2: None.
4: Dirty wiener.
1: Oh, man. No shame at all. Hilarious. All right, 1-855-FU-BILLY. That is our phone number, our Texas Hammer hotline. Don't forget, we got to give you a keyword coming up in less than 45 minutes. Your shot at $1,000. And women that love ugly dudes, next.

0: 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Back to the Billy Madison Show.
1: You know, it'd be pretty nice if you got $1,000 coming up.
2: Yeah.
1: 37 minutes. Smashing pumpkin tickets. I also have man told a woman after she got out of the shower that she had cellulite on her butt.
2: All right.
3: It glistens.
1: I guess fair's fair. You guys point out a lot of our flaws. It just seems ruder when a guy does it. This person says, shut up, Billy. No one wins that $1,000. Yes, they do.
2: Yeah, they sure do.
1: They sure damn do. And no, I'm not wearing Hello Kitty panties right now. Never owned Hello Kitty panties. I think I'm due for new underwear. And then Germ wants me to prove it. I'm not going to prove it. I'm wearing your typical married man's underwear is what you do. You become a married man, and then you just wear married man's underwear. Where you have like five pair of underwear, and you just wear them until the elastic goes out. And you're like, oh, man, I should probably get some new underwear. And then you're like, nah. Yeah, these will last another year. Did you know you're supposed to get rid of underwear every year?
2: No.
1: Every year you're supposed to get brand new underwear.
3: That's dumb.
1: Well, that's what they say. Same thing for your sheets and towels. You got to throw all that stuff away because they're gross. And think about that because, you know what, a lot of women, I saw this one woman, she was like, I had no idea. I caught my husband getting out of the shower and wiping the inside between his butt cheeks with the same towels that we all use in our family.
3: Mm-hmm. Yeah.
1: And she had no idea. She goes, I didn't know, man. What do you think? It just air dries? Yeah, he's going to clean that out. Otherwise, he's going to have swamp ass all day. It'll be all wet. Huh.
3: What? I don't know if I do that.
1: Yes. You don't know if you do what?
3: I mean, I pat down my cheeks, but I don't really go up there. I just kind of let it just do its thing.
1: Really?
3: Yeah.
1: Let's see here. Let's see what else we got. You're on the program. Oh, I was talking about how women, you know, they kind of, well, I like seeing a hot woman with an ugly dude.
4: I like when a girl is dating a really ugly guy.
1: I wonder why. I wonder what that is. I like it. A lot of women will give an ugly guy a chance and be very happy. There was a woman, she wrote this article. She goes, you know, I've been with some handsome men, but I never found true love until I got with an ugly man. Because the ugly man, he just woke up. He was ugly, went to bed ugly. I mean, just, but he just cared about her, right? He was all about her. Now, Jimmy in our chat says he's the hot one and his wife is ugly. You never see that very often.
2: I mean, I think probably happening now more and more.
1: I think women can like other qualities just beyond the aesthetic of a man. They'll like his hard work.
2: Yeah.
1: She can be turned on by his job. She can be turned on by his sense of humor. She can be turned on by his intellect. There's a lot, you know, there's so many other things that she can be turned on. His wisdom.
2: Mm-hmm.
1: Whereas a dude, unfortunately, that don't work for us.
2: Mm-mm.
1: No, like, funny, cool. What that booty do? So that's just kind of how guys are.
2: Funny. If a girl's funny, it's an ick.
1: It can be, right? If she's too funny.
3: What?
2: Oh, yeah.
1: A little bit. If she's too funny, it's kind of icky.
2: I'm not looking for Miss Comedy.
1: All right. Nard was saying if a woman's too smart, that's an ick.
5: It can be.
2: Right? I mean, how could Nard say that? Like, every woman,
1: that's
2: not every woman,
1: said.
2: Einstein to him.
1: Yeah, but if she's too smart, you're like, ugh.
5: Yeah, it can be,
2: Okay, I'll let you know if I ever see that.
1: If you see some women are...
2: Women that are too smart?
1: Too smart.
2: Never seen it.
1: Nard can't hold a conversation.
2: Never seen that.
1: One way to make sure that a woman doesn't get bored is to stimulate her in other ways beyond the bedroom. So when a woman says, oh, she's bored with her husband, then she goes and sleeps with another guy, it doesn't mean that she was just only sexually bored. It meant that she was bored in all the other aspects. They're bored with the going to the same place to eat, bored with

0: conversation, bored with, you know, they're not doing, you know, Derek, when we went to go paint with the twist together, like they like to do that kind of stuff. Now, it was kind of funny. You and your wife were fighting the whole time, and then you threw your painting away right away after that.
1: Hell yeah, I did.
0: And you purposely painted your stupid.
1: Yeah, I did. I was in protest. Yep. And I made her pay.
0: Yeah. I mean, that was a wild painting with the... I tell you what, there was a twist to that story for sure.
1: Yeah.
0: Derek's got to be the only person that walked out and threw his painting right in the trash.
1: I could be the only person that walked in pissed off, and I was there pissed off, fighting pissed off.
0: Painted like, yeah. Pissed off.
1: Mm-hmm. And yeah, Derek's a real fun guy.
0: No, and I remember because she's like, ours doesn't even look alike. Because Derek went off script and just did his own thing.
1: Oh, absolutely. Yeah, I was there to make a mockery of this event.
0: He was.
1: That artist did not like me.
0: No. It's like one of those things where you bring your own snacks and everything. Mm-hmm. So I was really excited for the snacks and the painting and everything.
1: Mm-hmm.
0: And I was like, oh, Derek is not happy.
1: My chick said, texted me because you were cheating and you were mad. I always got to bring up old stuff.
0: Oh, man.
1: All right. Yeah. I can't.
0: That was 13 years
1: ago.
0: Yeah,
1: right. I was married.
0: He was a married man.
1: Mm-hmm.
2: I like when a girl is dating a really ugly guy because it gives me something to talk about.
0: Yeah, they love that. Let me go to Cindy real quick. What's up, Cindy?
3: Hey, so listen, I actually prefer dating ugly men because they actually make me look better. And honestly, they're just simp, okay?
0: Yeah, I mean, ugly men, not all ugly men simp.
1: Mm-hmm.
0: But...
3: well...
0: They can simp. Now, people are accusing me and Derek, or specifically me, of being gay for going to go paint.
1: It wasn't our ideas.
0: We didn't go together.
1: Yeah.
0: We had our women with
1: us.
0: We have
1: chicks.
0: All right. And so that's what women want to do. Sometimes you got to do what she wants to do, you dumbass.
4: Mm-hmm. Yep. I didn't do that before, too.
1: And they run the show.
0: And they don't always,
1: she got me out of bed to vacuum the baby's room.
0: They don't always run
1: she
0: the
1: clearly
0: show.
1: She runs it.
0: But you gotta do some dumb stuff with them so that they get happy.
1: Yep.
0: You gotta do all sorts of dumb stuff.
1: Mm-hmm.
0: All right, yes, ma'am. Go ahead. You like ugly dudes because they simp for you.
3: Well, it's not just because they're simp. It only works if the guy knows he's ugly. Like, you know, Nard is ugly, and he doesn't seem to realize he's gross. And I don't want to gross
0: all right.
3: Dad and
0: all right, hold on. Now I'm all about this conversation now. You're saying that Nard is ugly to you. Maybe not to other women, but to you, you find him unattractive. But the problem with Nard is he doesn't see himself as unattractive.
3: No, he doesn't see himself as gross. He doesn't realize he's gross.
5: Oh, that's crazy. I'm definitely not gross.
0: I mean, you do. You are picking at your hands all the time and getting to whatever those blister things, and you're always picking stuff. You got 15 Band-Aids on. I would argue about the gross.
5: Definitely not gross.
0: I think we can argue about being gross.
5: No, I definitely can.
0: Derek, I mean, he kind of does some gross stuff.
5: But what guy doesn't, though?
1: That's fair.
0: I don't, not to your level of gross.
4: Yeah, you're a different kind of gross.
5: What do you mean? You're just as gross, Chris.
4: I'm not gross.
0: How is Chris gross?
5: What do you mean? How?
4: Smell me.
0: Smell him. Go over there, smell Chris.
5: I see the sweat stain.
4: Come on, right. Smell me.
0: Go ahead. Yes, you more about
5: now,
0: Nard being gross.
5: Says otherwise.
0: Go ahead. Nard is gross.
3: Oh, yeah, but here's the thing. I want an ugly guy who's at least clean. Like, you know, the guys that, you know, that they're so ugly and they're so simple. They cater to you, you know? But here's the thing. Nard is broke, so he shouldn't be dating anyone, honestly. And I like a guy who works hard and has a career.
0: I mean, Nard works occasionally.
3: Is he decently successful?
0: I wouldn't say no, he's not successful, but he does work. I'll give him credit. As much as, you know, he's kind of a jerk to me, he does work. He has a job. He pays his taxes.
5: Yep.
0: Is he a rich man?
1: Oh, like that makes him a good guy.
0: Is he a rich man? No. You know, I don't know. But
3: well,
0: is he
3: gross? What the thing is gross.
0: Yeah, he does some gross stuff for sure. He's always, I'll talk to him. Hey, Nard, what do you think of that? He goes, I don't know. So he does do some really gross stuff. But, you know, whatever. He's just country. He just loves it.

0: Well, I prefer guys who are decently successful. And, you know, it's men like that that make the whole relationship about the female. Like, they also keep up that energy long term. And, okay, like, cute guys, they're fun for hookups, you know? But ugly guys know how to stay consistent, like, you know, with that whole princess treatment. Give me a guy who knows he's ugly all day, seriously. Nard gives me the ick because he talks like he's a 10 and he's maybe a 4. Sorry, not sorry.
1: On a good day.
2: I mean, I'm sorry I got confidence. You ain't going to take that from me.
3: You can't take his confidence.
4: You can't, no matter what. I know you guys are trying, but you won't do it.
2: Ain't going to happen.
3: Let me go to Crystal. Crystal, do you like ugly guys as well?
5: No, I just came on here to agree with that lady that Nard's ugly. He's like a 50-year-old teenager.
2: That's fine. He's
5: saggy.
2: Life's too short.
3: All right, Crystal.
2: I'm not going to live like
3: a 50. Hold on. I got a couple ladies on here that think you're ugly.
4: Just
3: all right.
4: Relax, Nard. Just relax.
3: Crystal, why do you think Nard is ugly? What makes him ugly?
5: His face.
3: Okay, his face. All right. Anything?
5: His attitude,
2: my body looks good.
3: Attitude.
5: His attitude is horrible. And he just, it's just, honestly, his attitude makes him worse.
2: I don't, what's my attitude, though?
4: That. You're just rude. Like, yeah, that. How you just said
5: else.
4: It.
5: Ugh.
2: Like, yeah. I'm like,
4: he gives me the ick.
2: I don't even know how, now, like,
3: Crystal,
2: how is that bad?
3: Crystal,
4: you're, just, you're like, I'm a hot guy, and I'm just looking for a hot girl.
2: Yeah, that's
3: Cindy,
2: it.
3: Cindy gave Nard a 4. Would you rate him about a 4 as well?
5: Three-ish.
2: Get out of here.
3: All right. Crystal, have you seen him in person?
5: I don't need to.
4: I don't need to.
5: No. Damn. I see him online all the time on the treadmill. Like, he's always, I don't know why he's always popping
2: you're being
5: up on
2: fat and watching.
4: Oh, my. You don't know what she looks like, Nard. You don't know what she looks like.
3: That's the attitude she's talking about.
2: I'm being active.
4: I'm being active.
2: Okay.
5: You're being active because you had a chick that was in the gym all the time.
2: Yeah.
5: Trying to make yourself look
2: okay. So it's a so I can't be. I can't continue the activeness. Like, that's crazy.
5: No, you know,
2: like, you want me to be fat and ugly?
5: That.
2: That's cool.
5: No. Good for you on that, but
2: like, you don't want my health.
3: I liked you when you were fat and jolly,
2: but
3: Nard.
2: My
3: I'll be honest.
2: But my health was bad, so
5: okay,
2: like
5: that's fine. But that doesn't give you the right to talk about other people and look down on them because they choose to stay fat.
2: People
5: like,
2: look down on me all the time. People always say I deserve all the karma I'm getting. So what's the
4: difference?
2: You get
4: like one comment here and there from a douchebag. You act like that's the main. You act like everybody's saying that.
2: A lot of people say it. A lot of people will tell me I deserve
4: it. I see your comments, Nard. I see your comments. Not a lot of people do it. It's like you'll get a post with like 60 comments. Two of them will say that, and you'll be like, a lot of people are saying this.
2: Yeah.
4: That's not a lot.
2: It feels like a lot.
4: It feels like it, but it's not. That's not the reality of it. And so then you lash out at people, and it's just like, for what? Because these two guys are douchebags?
2: Yeah.
4: Okay, you see how ridiculous that sounds?
2: I didn't say I was the smartest tool in the box.
4: Well, it's sharpest tool.
1: Smartest tool in the box.
3: Well, Crystal, anything else that you'd like to say about Nard?
5: No, that's all.
3: Okay, well,
4: thank you,
3: Crystal.
4: I think she'd like you, Nard, if you were just a bit more...
2: I'm not ever going
3: to
2: say I'm
3: Cindy,
2: ugly.
3: Cindy, you also find Nard to be gross.
4: You don't need
3: to say
4: that you're hot.
3: But
2: why?
3: You like men that are ugly. So if Nard is ugly, what don't you like about Nard?
0: I mean, he just gives me the ick because of the way he speaks. Like, I guess the only way I can describe it is, like, if there's a really, a really, really, really attractive guy, like, I'm speaking to on the phone, but, like, the way he's speaking is just so crass and gross. Like, he immediately is an instant ick for me. And for me, that's how Nard represents. Even though I know he knows he's ugly, it's just, I don't know. I wouldn't be able to listen to that all day. I have a hard time listening to it on the radio.
3: All right, let's go to Tony. Yes, Tony.
6: God dang. Yes, I just want to call in and say Nard is ugly.
3: Man.
6: Yeah, Nard, you need to grow up, man.
2: No,
6: ugly,
2: I will never grow up.
3: They're saying you need to grow up. You're ugly.
2: Come make me.
4: I think. Okay.
3: Come make
4: me.
3: Now he wants to fight
4: about?
3: People.
2: Well, yeah, like they're worried about me having fun. I can't have fun. Like, I got what
4: you're
2: would you
4: having fun?
2: What would you like me to do, buddy? How would you like me to act all
3: he
2: day?
3: He is so mad.
4: Yeah,
3: what
4: are you
3: mad
4: about? What are you mad about?
2: No, they're mad. What would you like me to do?
3: You're a whore, he said.
2: Write it down.
4: I think this is the.
2: How am I

0: four. He's a four. He's a four.
1: This is most people's opinion, Nart, so you don't think that you come off like
0: Well, Nart, okay.
1: Then tell me what you guys want me to do.
0: All right, hold on.
1: I think we told you that.
0: I have had two women call in and say that you're a three or a four.
1: Okay.
0: You think that you're a 10. Tony thinks that you're a four.
1: Yeah.
0: I appreciate it, Tony. I'll take some. Maybe there's a woman out there that thinks Nard's a 10.
1: I don't think you can find any
0: of them. Let me go to Joe. Yes, Joe.
2: Hey, Nard.
1: What up?
2: Hey, man. You look like ass, bro.
0: You look like ass.
1: All right. I'm not trying to attract you.
2: Those videos. Mm. Well, no, you're scaring all the fine women out of San Antonio.
3: Mm. I doubt it.
0: What do you mean you doubt
3: There's way uglier dudes out there. Yeah, way uglier.
2: Caused the right. From all your crying.
3: Don't be mad because you're just as ugly.
2: Hey, stop crying,
1: no,
2: man.
1: You're so mad.
0: All right, Space World Snarky has
1: mad.
0: Met you.
1: You guys
0: and
1: have
0: says
1: rattled his cage. You guys have rattled.
3: It's not even rattled. Like,
1: oh,
3: like,
1: you're rattled.
3: It's like I would like to know how they want me to act and then write it down.
1: I guess it's not like a douchebag.
4: Why write it down? You can't read it.
3: All right. Well,
0: let's
3: voice
0: go.
1: Have you seen your captions?
0: Garbage man.
3: Yeah, they're just funny.
0: Garbage man.
5: Yo, hey, I just want to say, man, I was Ben Nard before he started, you know, attacking again. But I just want to say, man, you know, yes, you're ugly, okay? You know, I get it, kind of ugly.
3: Yeah, whatever.
5: But only because, hold on, bro, relax.
3: I'm relaxed.
5: Better for you, man.
1: It doesn't feel like it, Nard. It doesn't feel like you're relaxed.
5: You really don't. You sound tense. But it's all right, man, because you know what, dude? Stay in the gym. Rock hard, Nard. Stay rock hard.
0: All right, stay in the gym.
1: Yeah.
0: Now, Cindy, could you give Nard some tips on how to maybe attract a woman?
6: Oh, I don't know if we've got enough time for that.
1: Mm.
0: Maybe he could start acting like somebody he's not.
1: Okay.
0: Start
6: I mean,
0: there.
6: I don't even know if that would help his situation.
0: Yeah, that's too bad. But she prefers men that aren't that attractive because they tend to dote on and kind of, you know, I don't want to say worship, but they really care, put her first. And that's attractive to
6: yeah,
0: women.
6: But Nard is gross. Not ugly, but
4: he's not ugly.
6: Gross.
4: He's
6: There's
4: gross.
6: A difference.
0: All right. Yeah. All right. Let's go to Dusty. All right.
4: Agree.
0: Yes, Dusty.
7: Yeah, I got something to say about Nard, man.
1: He is steamy.
7: In good shape.
3: Thank you.
7: I think he looks good, but I think he just needs to put on some muscle, dude. Put on like 15 pounds of muscle. Do you have that Ozempic look going on for you right now? I think if you put on about 15, 20 pounds of muscle, you get a lot more respect, dude.
1: There you go.
0: Yeah, I don't think
1: that's
0: he's too.
1: That's good advice.
3: No, it is. I've heard that advice for sure.
0: Yeah, I think he's too old to get any muscle.
4: You got no gains.
3: Yeah.
0: Yeah, you know what I mean? You get to a certain age and you just can't get muscle
1: anymore.
0: Well,
1: he just works out like a woman.
3: I do.
1: he just does like the Stairmaster and stuff.
3: I do. Cardio.
1: He never does any weights.
3: No, right. I don't.
0: Cindy, I'll give you the last word about Nard. Go ahead. Anything you want to say about Nard and maybe how he can improve himself, Cindy? Go ahead.
1: Thanks, Cindy. You ruined his
6: Well, you know what? I think he needs to take constructive criticism better.
1: I agree with you.
3: But nobody's telling me how to act.
0: Yes, we have all the time. We tell you.
3: What do you guys want me to do in the evening time? What would you guys like
1: I'll
3: me to?
1: Tell you what to do with your life, Nard. We're just telling you how you treat people.
3: I'm giving it back to them.
0: All right.
1: Oh my God.
0: Take quick break. Hang on.
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8: $1,000 coming up. Somebody's going to win it. 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Hey, everybody. Everybody. Smashing Pumpkin tickets coming up. Big debate as to who does more housework. Now, Derek, he almost moved out of his house yesterday because he had to vacuum.
9: Yeah. Yeah.
8: This woman argues that women still do most of the housework.
10: Women do disproportionately a lot more housework and cleaning and everything.
8: Is that true for a lot of dudes?
9: I mean,
8: are we being for real that the women really still do all the housework?
9: I don't know. I mean,
8: do guys not pick up after themselves?
9: I definitely do.
8: Do guys not throw away their own trash?
9: I
8: do guys not do,
9: do
8: their own laundry?
9: I absolutely do. I've been doing the. I did the laundry this weekend, and I weed-eated.
8: So you got to work in the house and out.
9: And outside the house, yeah.
8: Man.
9: Yeah. Yeah.
8: I don't want your laugh.
9: I don't think anybody does. I wouldn't wish this upon my worst enemy, which right now is Nard.
11: Oh yeah.
9: You know, although Nard has to do this because he's alone, so he has to do both too.
12: Yeah, dude.
8: During the break, Nard just told Derek to F you.
12: I did not.
9: Yeah, he did.
12: I did not.
9: Well,
12: I
9: was trying to help him on his image, and, you know, he just F you, Derek. Let me just peel this curtain
8: mm-hmm. back, if you will. Yep. We're trying to tell Nard, like, hey, you're not very well liked or received anymore.
9: Right.
8: And there's some reasons. It's because of your attitude and how you treat people. Mm-hmm. And that's why you're in the predicament that you're in.
9: Mm-hmm.
8: If you're a nicer person and you say nicer things, you're not so mean, then maybe you won't get such hate back. But in how you talk about people,
9: yep,
8: and how you are to your friends, mm-hmm. it's kind of where you are.
9: Yeah.
8: I've even tried to reach out to Nard again. I was like, you know what? Maybe I'll give him another chance.
9: Yeah.
8: And it's the same thing. He's the same guy. He's not going to change. So I'm like, wash your hands of Nard.
9: He gets upset about the negative social media comments, but, you know, that just goes with our show. They're really just busting his balls. But he takes them to heart. He takes them very personally.
8: Okay, but Derek.
9: Like, they rattle him.
8: What's hilarious is he'll attack other people, and he doesn't think that those people should take it personal.
9: Well, he does, but he thinks that because he's been attacked, then he can, you know what I mean? So he attacks back. He doesn't do a good job of delivering his message. So sometimes it just seems like he's attacking everybody.
8: Derek.
9: You know what I mean? Like, one person will say something to him and he'll attack a group of people.
11: Yeah.
8: This is what I think. If our audience isn't making fun of us,
9: mm-hmm.
8: about us,
9: mm-hmm.
8: right?
9: I try look, to tell

0: them all time.
1: Those same people that are making fun of us are the ones that show up to our BMS Live, that show up to get medals, that are wearing the hats, that got the merch on. All those people that make fun of us are the same ones that are listening every single day.
0: Yeah, 100%.
1: So I would rather them make fun of us.
0: Absolutely.
1: And just, that's just what friends do. I think
0: that's
1: it was
0: what
1: like,
0: our show does.
1: Look, they're making fun of my hair. They make fun of stuff about me. They're making. Mm-hmm. I don't care. Those same people will show up at an event and go, I listen to you guys every day. You guys get me through all the rough times in life. I get to laugh every day. And I don't take it personal.
0: But this is not a new thing, though. Like, this has been a career-long fight that I've had with Nard about this.
1: It's just for the show. It's 4 hours. We're just being entertaining. People are making fun of us. I lash out at the chat. I call them big, dummy idiots. They think it's funny. Then they call me, and it's fine.
0: Mm-hmm.
1: But Nard, you're so personal with your attacks and so venomous that people can't stand you.
2: Mm-hmm.
1: And besides the fact you're not a good friend to people, and I think you could turn it around, buddy, if you want to.
0: You have it in you.
1: You choose not to.
0: Listen to Chris.
1: Chris says it's too late.
2: Far too gone. Far too gone. The damage is done.
1: You know what? I might be with Chris. You're right. I think the bridges are burned. It's too far.
0: No.
1: See, look, this person says Billy's hair looks like it could crawl away at any time. That's funny. That's hilarious that my hair looks like it could just walk away on its own.
0: I mean, part of me does find it hilarious that Nard takes it so personally. It does, like, bother him so much. Look. But it does. It really does. Yeah? That's why he does it.
1: Cat lady says she's not mean to Billy. Well, thank you very much. Other people are.
0: Mm-hmm.
1: But we're having an ugly heart-to-heart with Nard right now. And I will get to the housework thing.
0: Okay.
1: But Nard, how could you be a better person?
3: I could be a better person, I guess. Like, I don't know. I guess I could be a better person.
0: I mean, Nard has no idea what we're saying.
3: Because I work all the time, so I don't know, like, how I could.
2: Oh, that's why
1: we don't work all the time.
3: No, I'm not saying you don't, Billy.
1: No,
3: I'm
1: that's
3: not,
1: all we hear is, I work all the time.
0: With,
1: I work. We all work all the time.
3: But I don't talk
0: to
3: anybody.
0: What does any of that have to do with social media?
3: I don't talk to anybody, like, outside of the show. Like, I don't talk to anybody. Like, I'm to myself all day.
1: They said that was the douchiest response.
0: I could be a better guy, I guess.
3: Yeah.
2: I guess.
3: I don't know how I could turn it on a dime. Like,
1: okay. No, I get it. Don't just be yourself then.
3: I'm just saying, like, I don't talk.
0: No, you guys don't like that, is what he said.
3: Like, I can't turn it on a dime. Like,
0: I don't care how you are.
1: All right, Nard, I get it. Okay, you don't want to change. You don't see any issues. Hold on, I'm going to move on. Here we go.
4: Women do disproportionately a lot more housework and cleaning and everything. It's something that will build so much.
1: Is this true at every house? I'm just going to move on, Nard. We were trying to help you, but obviously you don't want to be helped.
0: Oh, yeah. Nard did F you guys.
1: He did.
3: I didn't.
1: Yeah. All right, so who does most of the housework? Chris, you don't do any housework.
2: Very little. Very little. We're moving. I didn't lift a finger over the weekend.
0: Moving? That's not even housework. That's moving.
2: Well, yeah. My wife cleaned and boxed up a lot of stuff, and I just sat my ass on the couch.
0: Well.
1: Wow, you got it like that. Now, Derek, you do a lot of the housework.
0: Yes, I do.
1: All right. I do housework as well.
0: Mm-hmm.
1: But do you think that women are doing just a disproportionate amount of housework? Obviously, at
0: Chris's
1: house.
0: World. Not my world. Yeah.
1: Who is this? How it is?
0: Maybe.
4: False resentment among women. And here's the thing. It's not because their husbands are forcing them to. It's because their personal standards are higher. Women are like, well, you know, if we didn't exist, who would organize all the parties for the men? And who would put the doilies on their tables? And who would wash their sheets every week? And the men are like, wait, I thought you just wash sheets like once a year. It's lower standards. And women.
1: I mean, men do have lower standards for stuff.
0: Mm-hmm.
1: Dudes will wear the same underwear for a couple weeks. You know what I mean?
0: Yeah.
1: It's not until you get with a woman and a woman's like, hey, you should probably wash your underwear more.
0: Mm.
1: Oh, okay.
2: My wife folded laundry after the week, and she had a big stack, and I had like two.
0: People are like, damn, dude, Chris is balling buying a house in this market.
1: No kidding.
0: No kidding.
2: Half mil.
0: Literally the worst time to buy a house, and Chris is like, yeah, let's do it.

0: In the U.S., 1 in 5 children with cancer will not survive. But there is hope because of you. 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
1: Woo! There's your song, Nard.
2: Yeah, Nard was feeling down. So.
1: Why are you feeling down? Quit being a little bitch.
3: I'm not being a bitch.
1: Yeah, you are. Yes, you are. I'm trying to give away $1,000 right now with the keyword glad. You should be glad.
2: You should be glad.
1: You should be glad, you dumbass. Yes, glad is the keyword. Glad. And then you go to kissrocks.com, you type in the keyword, $1,000 could be yours. Hi, how you spell glad, Billy? G-L-A-D. Glad. So good luck. Get you $1,000 right now. You got 30 minutes to get the $1,000. We were talking about who does more housework. I bet you we got to have a lot of dudes, right, that do a lot of housework?
3: I don't think so.
1: No?
3: Yeah.
1: Really?
3: Mm-hmm.
1: So are you telling us that we're schmucks?
3: I think so, yeah.
1: I don't want to be a schmuck.
3: Yeah.
4: Women do disproportionately a lot more housework and cleaning and everything. It's something that will build so much false resentment.
1: Yeah, and they do. They start to get resentment if they got to do clean. Look, I would not want to have to pick up after somebody. That would be kind of annoying.
3: Mm-hmm.
1: Right? If you're constantly having to pick up after somebody because they're leaving a mess around.
3: Yeah.
1: I get women where they're like, oh gosh, he just leaves his stuff everywhere, and then he thinks that it's magic that it's gonna be picked up. Mm-hmm. Remember that one guy a couple years ago, he made a video and he walks in the house, throws his boots around, takes his jacket off, leaves it on the ground, and then just takes off all his clothes, leaves them everywhere, and he goes, watch this. Magic's gonna make it all get picked up.
3: Yeah.
1: And then it shows his wife picking it up.
3: Yeah. Say, no, this is the magic coffee table. I'll leave it a mess, and then I come back the next day, and it's completely clean.
1: Yeah, it's magic.
3: It's magic.
1: I couldn't do that because I would feel, I don't know, I'd feel kind of douchey. Like, even in the morning, I try to pick up all my stuff and put everything the way that it was. Even in the morning, right? Mm-hmm. Even though we're busy, we're

0: trying to get out of the house.
1: Yep.
0: I just don't want to be that guy. I don't want to leave my mess around. I try to pick up.
1: Yes.
0: Because I could see how a woman would start to resent her husband and feel like he's a burden.
1: Yep.
0: And you, then that's when she becomes the mom, right? Now she's like, now I have to mother him. And then guess what? Now you're not getting mouth hugs. You're not getting sex. Because now you're putting her in the mother role.
1: Mm-hmm.
0: What's up, Dan?
2: Hey, man. When I was married, I used to do most of the housework.
0: I think a lot of guys do.
1: Hmm.
2: Yeah. She was more...
1: Imagine the blind guy cleaning up, right?
0: Oh, I know.
2: Yeah.
0: No, I believe you. You probably did lots of the housework. Did you feel appreciated doing it?
2: Not really.
0: Did she ever say thank you?
2: No. When she would come home from work, she would say, "So what did you do all day?"
3: Oh, that's the worst.
2: Yeah. Even though, like, the house was clean.
0: What'd you do all day?
2: Laundry was done, you know.
0: Man, you would get the laundry done and do all that? What I've noticed, too, is it only takes me about an hour to get the whole house clean.
4: For women,
0: it takes you guys a little bit longer.
1: Yep.
2: Yeah, she was mostly
1: sometimes years.
2: Like the big projects. That's what she was mostly doing.
0: Gotcha.
2: Like if she needed to like rearrange the pantry or something like that, that's what she was in charge of.
0: So, but you didn't feel appreciated for doing all the work. She never said thank you.
2: Yeah.
0: Did it build up resentment? Did you start to not like her?
2: I think, yeah, that was kind of like the beginning of the end, I think.
0: Yeah, it is, right? Because you're like, man, why am I with this person? They don't even say thank you. Thank you, Dan. What's up, Rachel?
5: Hey, what's going on?
0: So, do you do most of the housework?
5: Yes.
0: I mean, does that kind of...
5: do the yard.
0: And the yard, too?
5: Yes.
0: Have you banned mouth hugs? That's only like I would totally understand if you got to do all the housework and the yard work. I don't blame you for not wanting to bleep a bleep.
5: No, not really. But I mean, it just has to get done, so I just do everything.
0: Okay, but are you? Because there is this situation where the dude will try to do it, but he doesn't do it to your standards or exactly how you want it to be done. And so then you're like, you don't even know what you're doing. And then you take over instead of kind of nicely, gently, kindly saying, hey, that's so cool. I appreciate, you know, what you did. And so he did try to do it, but then you kind of, I guess, corrected him when he was doing stuff. Because that will make a guy not want to do it because even when I do it wrong. You know, that type of thing. Or are you a control freak? Because there are those two where they want to do all the cleaning, they want to be in control, but then they want to bitch that they have to do all the cleaning, but they're really just control freaks.
1: Yeah.
0: Which one are you? Oh, she hung up.
1: Oh, damn it.
3: Damn.
4: Because you called her out.
0: Yeah. There's something's hit there, and it was, yeah. Mm-hmm. I just don't know what it was. But you know how it is, Derek, sometimes where they're control freaks, but then they want to do all the cleaning just so they can bitch that they have to do all the cleaning.
4: Yeah.
1: No, I don't know what that's
0: like. You don't know what that's
1: like.
0: Uh-uh. All right. What about you, Chris? You know what that's like?
4: Yeah, they I do all the time.
0: They do all the cleaning and everything because mm-hmm. they're control freaks just so they can bitch at you that you don't do any cleaning.
4: Yeah.
0: But I think as a dude, 2026, you got to help out.
1: I don't know if you do.
0: And I like the challenge. I almost like cleaning better than they do.
1: Yes. Billy talking to himself.
0: Yeah.
3: That's the best feeling. Because then you get to hold it over their head. Be like,
0: no, you don't. See, that's where you're the villain.
3: Oh.
1: Yeah, where you hold it over their head. Yeah.
4: But they
1: hold
4: stuff. Woman.
0: That's why you're single. That's why you're single.
3: They hold stuff over your head.
1: That's your biggest problem, Nard, is that you're like, oh, this was done to me, so I'm going to do it back to them. Yeah. That's not how you change things.
3: No, I'm talking about like...
0: You dumbass. You're an idiot. You don't do it. It makes me feel good. Like, hey, look, I cleaned it better. Awesome. Badass. I don't use it to hold it over somebody's head.
3: Yeah, you need to because that's...
0: That's why you're in your position, and that's why I'm here.
3: You make them better.
0: That's why you still have 2 years paying off your car and I don't.
1: I don't know if you make them better doing that, Nard.
0: Let's go to Emilio. Yes, Emilio.
6: What's going on, Bill?
0: This dude, there's just a freeway through his ears, dude, that just, anything you say, it just goes right out the other ear.
1: I think that's what makes him funny.

0: Emilio, go ahead.
1: I agree with you, Bill. I do all the cleaning. I do everything, pretty much.
0: All right, yes, but your wife has big boobs.
2: Yep.
1: Okay, apart from that, it just I'm like you. No, if I don't do it, I know it's not going to get done right, though. You know? But then it does help when I turn around and there's boobs hanging out.
0: That's not what I said. I didn't say, like, I got to do it or it doesn't get done. No.
2: I'm like you, Bill.
1: No,
0: that's not what I said.
2: If I don't do it, it's not going to get done right.
0: Nope. I did not say that at all.
1: No, you said it doesn't get done right.
0: No, I didn't say that.
2: Yeah.
0: I just said that there are some dudes that will do the work, and it's not up to par or how she likes it to get done, and so then she'll still be mad at him even though he put the effort in to try to do it.
2: Mm.
0: And then he gets no credit for his attempt to try to do it. I said it's kind of nice to get good at cleaning and maybe do it a little bit even better. Right? Do it a little bit better. It makes me feel good. Like, man, look how spotless and clean this house is. It's not the one up the woman.
1: That's the same thing. It's like you're going to do it. Nobody's going to do it the way you do it.
2: That's the same thing.
0: No, it's just a good feeling.
2: Mm.
0: I don't know. It's your home, your domain. You keep it clean. It's nice.
1: I don't mind. Like I said, I love doing chores. I always like doing dishes. It's my thing.
0: I
2: love it.
0: I don't know. I don't do dishes. That's the one thing I don't do.
2: Because you don't have dishes.
0: I got paper plates.
1: You have a dishwasher, Bill.
2: You don't wash those.
0: Dishwasher's broken right now. So.
2: It has been since he moved into every house.
0: No, I got to replace it.
2: Mm.
0: But we only use like 5 dishes, so I'm...
2: Yeah.
0: Like, why do we need to get a
2: Might
0: new one?
2: Might as well
0: one?
2: Just hand wash that thing.
0: Yeah, just hand wash it. We use like 5 dishes. One fork.
2: There you go.
0: All right, thank you, Amelia.
2: What do you use all the storage in your kitchen for, like toys?

0: same thing. It's like you're going to do it. Nobody's going to do it the way you do it.
1: It's the same thing.
2: No, it's just a good feeling. I don't know. It's your home, your domain. You keep it clean. It's nice.
0: I don't mind. Like I said, I love doing chores. I always like doing dishes. It's my thing.
2: I
1: love it.
2: I don't know. I don't do dishes. That's the one thing I don't do.
1: Because you don't have dishes.
2: I got paper plates.
0: You have a dishwasher, Bill.
1: You don't wash those.
2: Dishwasher's broken right now. So.
1: It has been since he moved into every house.
2: No, I got to replace it. But we only use like 5 dishes, so I'm...
1: Yeah.
2: Like, why do we need to get a new one?
1: Might as well just hand wash that thing.
2: Yeah, yeah, just hand wash it. We use like 5 dishes. One fork.
1: There you go.
2: All right, thank you, Amelia.
1: What do you use all the storage in your kitchen for, like toys?

0: same thing. It's like you're going to do it. Nobody's going to do it the way you do it.
1: It's the same thing.
2: No, it's just a good feeling. I don't know. It's your home, your domain. You keep it clean. It's nice.
0: I don't mind. Like I said, I love doing chores. I always like doing dishes. It's my thing.
2: I
1: love it.
2: I don't know. I don't do dishes. That's the one thing I don't do.
1: Because you don't have dishes.
2: I got paper plates.
0: You have a dishwasher, Bill.
1: You don't wash those.
2: Dishwasher's broken right now. So.
1: It has been since he moved into every house.
2: No, I got to replace it. But we only use like 5 dishes, so I'm...
1: Yeah.
2: Like, why do we need to get a new one?
1: Might as well just hand wash that thing.
2: Yeah, yeah, just hand wash it. We use like 5 dishes. One fork.
1: There you go.
2: All right, thank you, Amelia.
1: What do you use all the storage in your kitchen for, like toys?
3: I do everything. Plus, and I have 2 little girls as well, so they know that dad does everything for them.
2: Well, what does mom do?
3: Mom usually just goes to work, puts gas in the car.
1: Buys a little bit of groceries.
3: You know, a little bit of the basic stuff, but still not good at shopping, so I do the shopping as well.
2: Oh, man.
1: Wow.
2: Jeez.
3: Every man out there is living the dream. I'm just living not the hell, dream.
2: You're living in hell.
1: Yeah. It's like the chest of this guy is stupid.
2: and she doesn't even have...
3: Yeah, but at least they know that their dad did everything for them.
1: Yeah.
3: So hopefully they'll find a man that'll do everything for them.
2: Are you miserable, sir? Be honest.
1: No, he's...
3: Nope. The last time was when it was our youngest kid, so it's been about 2 years.
2: Oh, damn. Now, Lil Miss Gabby...
3: If she was to leave, she wouldn't... I mean, she'd just leave.
2: Oh, I would say you tell her to kick rocks, but Nard would be like, you need to tell her to eat rocks. You know how he says everything rock rocks. Man,
3: don't get me started with Nard. He gets on my nerves. The worst thing that he says.
2: All right, yes.
1: I didn't even say that. Okay.
2: I want to hear the worst thing that you say. Go ahead.
3: The worst thing that he says is, yeah, okay. And Derek knows exactly what I'm talking about because every time Nard says that, I just want to drive to San Antonio, find him, and just beat the absolute hell out of him.
4: I haven't said that since he told me to stop saying that.
3: You said that, Nard.
4: No, I haven't.
3: Be a good boy.
4: When's the last time I said it?
3: Let the man talk. Let the men talk. Okay.
5: That's right.
2: Let the men talk.
4: All right, when did I say it last?
3: You know, you said it last week on Tuesday.
2: On Tuesday last week. It's very specific.
1: Yep. I think he's right.
3: Yes, we're talking about you being a creep, and you said, no, I'm not. And you were like, yes, you were. And you're like, yeah, okay.
4: No. So, I didn't say it like that.
1: Yeah, I think he did. Yep.
2: Oh, Leonard, man.
1: You got some changes to make, buddy.
2: You do. A lot of people don't like you. Well, thank you, Joe.
1: You can turn it around, though.
2: No way.
1: Let's have a rebranding.
2: Let's go to Joe's got a comment for Joe. Go ahead, Joe.
1: Joe's got a comment.
6: Okay, I'm going to let a real man speak. I don't know how this turned into a bit about Joe being such a bitch, but he's giving us a bad name.
2: I think he's about to leave his woman, which is the opposite of being a bitch.
1: Yeah, sometimes you just marry a bad woman.
6: Yeah, well, this started as a bit about doing chores and how he does all the housework and whatnot. All I gotta do is do the dishes and then outside man work, cut the grass and.
2: Okay, that's your situation. But as Derek pointed out, sometimes even the smartest man gets bamboozled by a woman, and you end up with a bad woman.
1: It happens.
2: It happens.
6: Yeah,
1: it
6: but a lot.
1: It happens multiple times.
6: Yeah, but the way Joe's talking, man, he's giving us Joe's a really bad name. I don't like it, man. He sounds like a real cuck.
2: All right, well, thank
1: you. Come
2: on,
1: I had to feel good for Joe to get it off his chest a little bit.
2: What's up, Autry?
7: Hey, I think it's instant gratification because it's like mowing the grass. You see your progress as you go. When you paint, you see your progress as you go. So I think us men like instant gratification along with the with the lady stuff. You know,
2: you mean like cleaning and seeing our progress and how nice the house looks and things like that.
7: Well, yeah, we love seeing our progress. Like when you vacuum, you can see the floor looking better. You know, when you paint, you see the paint.
1: Okay, one thing I've noticed is that out of all the things we do, like this bit has rattled people.
2: It has.
5: Yes.
1: It has bothered people so bad.
2: Go ahead, Johnny.
8: Yo, what's up, Billy?
2: What's up, buddy?
8: What's up, Derek? What's up, Nard? Love you guys, man.
2: I appreciate that.
8: Hey, but this might make a lot of people mad.

0: it, but I don't really believe in, you know, helping out with the chores in the house. Because, so the reason why is because I provide everything financially. So if my wife were to, you know, she had a job and she were to help contribute, then, you know, that would be one thing. It'd be 50-50 with the chores, but I feel like that's her way to contribute.
1: Otherwise, she's just getting a free ride in life, right? She's just getting a free ride.
2: That's what they deserve.
1: Right? A free ride where you just go to work and then you're doing all the housework and then you're just doing everything and you're just giving this person a free ride when, Johnny, you could just be alone.
0: Exactly. And I mean, look at sports teams, for example. I mean, the owner of the team or the coach of the team, they don't get on the field and do the work. You know what I mean? The owner owns the team. He's a billionaire. He owns the team. He provides.
1: Right, he doesn't have to quarterback the team. Exactly.
2: I mean, just think about all the women have been through, though. They deserve this.
1: Thank you, Johnny. Appreciate it.
2: I mean, we came over here and took all their land.
1: What?
2: You know?
1: All right. Well, I got to take a quick break. I got Smashing Pumpkin tickets. You okay, Nard? You seem like you're having a rough day.
2: He did the.
1: He did. He just hit me with
2: I didn't even do that.
1: Yes, you did.

0: 1-855-FU-BILLY. Back to the Billy Madison Show.
1: Yes. The keyword for the $1,000. Still have 7 minutes. Keyword is glad. KissRocks.com. People are putting in the wrong keywords in our chat, just so you know. They said keyword is plaid.
2: Yeah, they're trying to throw you guys off.
1: So don't listen to them. It is glad. G-L-A-D. Glad. We were talking about women's housework and stuff like that, and how women have to do more housework, okay. Which I think men are trying. I give men credit. They're trying.
2: Mm-hmm.
1: Trying to get them to, you know, get some more housework done, not make the woman feel like she has to do everything. Men are also getting the ick now.
3: Honest opinion from the girls. What the do you do? What do you do when a man tells you that you gave him the ick?
1: Yeah, what do you do when a man says you gave him the ick?
2: I mean, you probably stop talking to him. Because of the fact that he gets the ick.
1: Well, then what do men get? What's the equivalent? If we can't get the ick, we still get stuff that right. grosses us out. So what word can we use?
2: I don't know. I don't think we're supposed to be grossed out by stuff like that.
1: I think so. I think we can be.
2: Okay.
1: There's lots of stuff that men are grossed out by. Women farting.
2: I don't know if I've ever been on a date and I was like, wow, that grossed me out. I haven't been on a lot of dates, though.
1: It was so gross. Mm-hmm. You know, when I was gone and I was at Disney over the weekend, there was this woman and she was farting and her husband goes, "You farting?" And she goes, well, you know, because we're on a bus.
2: Oh, okay.
1: She goes, "You farting?" She goes, I can't help it. They don't have healthy food here.
2: I mean, that is true, but.
1: And she just kept ripping ass the whole time.
2: Yeah. Yeah, he's probably used to that. He's a husband. They're at Disney, so they've been together probably a while.
1: Honey, you farting.
2: I doubt she did that in the beginning.
1: And he's just, this grossed me out. Because you farting, because then he went, I'm like, what in the hell are you guys?
2: Yeah, that's a natural thing. Like, if you're like, man, did I smell a fart? And then you take another big whiff.
1: No, that is.
2: You're like, yep, I

0: It's smell a fart.
1: So you guys, you're telling me that if your woman farts, you're like, did you fart? And then you,
0: yeah, it's
1: yeah, you did. See, I knew you did.
0: Mm-hmm.
1: Yeah. Sick.
0: That gives you the
1: natural.
0: Ick.
1: Yes, I'm throwing up now.
0: I mean, I feel like it is.
1: Yeah, that's nasty.
0: Yeah.
1: Men don't get the ick. That's a female thing. I know. That's what we were saying.
0: Yep.
1: Nor, but what's some things that maybe a woman does?
0: Oh, man, this guy gets the ick about everything.
2: I mean, the one I've told before is that she smiled through the whole thing, like, while eating and stuff.
1: Smiling while eating is psycho.
2: Yeah, it was. I was like, we both can't be weird.
0: She's happy to be there.
3: Yeah.
0: I think Nard, that was like Nard's soulmate that he immediately was like,
3: a jerk for leaving.
0: Like, if anybody... I mean, if anybody's ever going to be with Nard, it'd be the girl that just smiles all the time.
1: Here's another thing. Rad says when a woman's got a dirty-ass car.
3: But that's everyone.
0: That doesn't give... That gives me the hell,
2: that's
0: yeah.
2: Hot.
0: That gives me a boner.
1: Yeah, girls with dirty cars get mouth hugs.
0: Yeah.
3: That's true.
0: Right.
1: The dirtier the car, the dirtier the girl.
0: Well, because if a girl's got a clean car, that means that she's still involved with another dude. Because that dude cleans it.
1: Unless she's got a two-door car.
0: Mm.
1: So a lot of women that have two-door cars, they're players.
0: Yeah.
1: Just so you know, if they have a two-door car, they're players.
0: But you know what's really awesome is when you find a woman that doesn't even have a vehicle.
1: Okay, that's just dumb. That really gets Derek going. Oh, you don't have a vehicle at all?
0: Oh hell yeah.
1: Nard, anything else that gives you the ick?
2: Like, and I left that one girl because her legs didn't match her body.
1: All right.
2: Yeah, I was like, that can't, nope.
0: This guy gets the ick about a lot.
2: Yeah.
1: Yeah.
2: And this one girl, she had a limp. Like, I noticed a limp. I was like, at first I thought she was just had, like, gum or something on it. I was like, all right.
0: She had gum on her shoe?
2: Yeah. And I was like, are you walking on your No, she's like, I got a limp. And I was like, oh.
0: And it was, like, permanent limp.
2: Yeah. And I was like, oh.
0: Was she in war?
2: No.
0: All right.
2: Nope.
0: Hmm.
1: Was she born that way? Did you ask? I mean, no questions,
2: I didn't want to ask because then when I started ghosting her, I didn't
1: Maybe she
2: bad.
1: Had a gangster lean.
3: Yeah.
0: Yeah. Yeah, so, like,
1: She had a pimp strut.
2: Yeah.
0: A limp might have been weird. It might have been like, all right, am I going to date this girl with a limp?
2: Right.
0: I don't know. That might be a difficult one.
1: Chris, you ever get the ick?
3: Yeah, I got the ick because of the way a girl walked around my car one time.
1: Mm. What do you...
3: I don't know. I just don't like how she hugged the corner. It just gave me the ick. I drove off.
1: What do you mean?
0: These guys.
1: Please explain. What do you mean? How she walked around?
3: She hugged the corner too tight. What? And it just felt gross.
0: Felt like she was going to, like, I don't know.
2: Ask
0: like,
2: for your registration?
0: No, jump over the car, like slide over the hood.
3: No, just like, you don't have to hug the corner. You just walk out into the side. It's like she turned with the car and it just like, ugh.
1: Oh, man. When you were turning, she was turning with the car?
3: No, I'm telling you, I was in the car
0: and waiting.
3: She was walking out to my window, right?
0: Mm-hmm.
3: To give me something.
2: Okay.
3: And she just like, I don't like the way she hugged the contour of my car.
1: Oh, yeah.
3: Like she, it just.
0: I could see how that could be weird.
1: Do you guys, I saw this thing online that dudes are secretly turned on by women that have dented and scratched tires.
0: Huh.
1: You know, what do we call those things in the middle? You know, the rubber goes around it. What's that thing?
3: The wheels?
1: Yeah, I know they're called wheels, but they're rims.
3: Right. Okay. Oh, the rims, yeah.
1: Yeah,
0: the rubber goes around
3: it? The rubber goes
0: around. Like a penis?
1: Some dudes are turned on by the rims all scratched up and stuff.
0: Oh, a girl's rims?
1: Yeah.
3: They scratch the
1: curbs. Find that to be kind of hot.
0: Yeah, that is hot.
3: Yeah. Oh, they curb check all the time.
0: A couple dings in the car. Yeah.
1: Yeah.
0: Sure.
1: Big scratch there.
0: No doubt.
1: Yep. Hubcap. No, who has hubcaps anymore?
0: I can't.
1: When's the last time you saw a hubcap, Grandpa?
0: You don't even see those cars on the road anymore.
1: No.
0: I mean, I think that was by design, but they wanted to trap everybody into an expensive payment.
3: Yeah.
1: Oh, for sure. Because selling the whole rim instead of the hubcap is way better.
0: Oh, yeah. You used to be able to get spinner hubcaps.
1: All right,
0: yeah.
1: Derek, so you don't get the ick about anything?
0: I haven't, no.
1: Never?
0: No, I never have. I haven't, again, though, I've, you know, usually been in very serious relationships very immediately.
1: That's true. You're not such a whore.
0: I haven't even dated a lot of women.

0: Yeah. So I've definitely never got the ick.
1: These are the things that men should not do. I believe these are it. Is this should not?
0: I believe so.
2: Three things you should not be doing as a grown ass man. Dancing to music. Being blonde. Eating anything with a spoon. That's for girls.
1: All right, so you're not supposed to
0: dance
1: to music.
0: We can't have a soup?
1: Not supposed to. Yeah, you can eat it with a fork.
0: How the hell am I going to eat a soup? I think that's what she's saying, though, I shouldn't have a soup.
1: You shouldn't have a soup. There should be meat in there. You should have to use a fork with your soup.
0: Yeah. Yeah, so, that sucks.
1: So you're not supposed to dance.
2: Three things you should not be doing as a grown ass man. Dancing to music. Being blonde. Eating anything with a spoon. That's for girls.
0: I mean, those aren't the worst, honestly.
1: Dude should
0: eat
1: corn dogs,
0: too. Nard takes offense
1: to,
0: the dancing one.
1: I think corn dogs, that's what Cat Lady said. I think that's what she's saying. Corn dogs, it's another thing that a man should not eat as a corn dog on a stick.
0: I love a corn dog.
3: Yeah, they're good.
0: That's why I go to the fair.
1: I couldn't eat that. Being blonde is hilarious. Little Miss Gabby, she says, yeah, dude shouldn't be blonde.
0: Oh, yeah. I'm screwed. I'm a huge cereal guy. Huge. Right now I'm messing up some golden smacks.
1: This dude says he's in big trouble because his pubes are blonde, too.
0: Oh, no. So that guy's not, he's not even dying his hair. He's born like that. What are you supposed to do? I get it if she's saying, like, hey, you shouldn't be blonde because you have to dye your hair. But if you're naturally blonde, that sucks.
1: I don't think men should dance.
0: I mean, it
1: is weird.
0: Unless
1: you're a trained dancer and you know what you're doing. But if you don't know how to dance, you should not get on the dance floor. Nothing will turn a woman off more than seeing a guy that doesn't know how to dance.
0: Yeah, and I mean, there's very few guys that, I think like Michael Jackson could probably, you'd say like he's a great dancer, but girls were even, I saw online the other day, like girls were pointing out even if you go back and watch like boy bands, like NSYNC back in their prime, if you watch their dances are the worst dances you've ever seen
1: terrible.
0: In your life. Yeah, and I watched the video and I'm like, yeah, this is a pretty terrible dance.
1: No, they're all awful.
0: Yeah.
1: They're Nick Lachey. You remember him from 98 Degrees?
0: Yeah.
1: They're still touring and doing music.
0: Right.
1: And he's like 50-something.
0: And they're still dancing?
1: And,
0: oh,
1: and
0: God.
1: He's still dancing and he was stroking the microphone pole. And people are like, who added that?
0: I don't know.
1: It looked crazy.
0: That probably does.
1: They should just sit in chairs and sing.
0: Yeah, yeah. That era is definitely like it's the fact they're still touring. I mean, I get you got to make some money, but
1: look, unless you're maybe Chris Brown, you can dance.
0: Chris Brown could dance.
1: Okay,
0: I'm saying like I feel like you could name guys that can dance on one hand.
1: Yeah, Tate McRae,
0: yeah,
1: she can dance. Mm-hmm. Right. Even Sabrina Carpenter, her backup dancers, they can dance.
0: Okay. There's very few people that can actually dance, and it doesn't look like. God, that's cringe.
1: No.
0: But yeah, Britney Spears, I mean, holy hell.
1: Billy mentioning Nick Lachey is the most Billy thing. No, it was just in the news, and I happen to read the news, and I consume the news, and I consume a lot of stories so that I can have references like that.
0: Yeah, I mean, I saw dancing. an NSYNC story. So.
1: Yeah. Well, there was because some people went to the 98 Degrees concerts, and they were recording it, and they're like, this looks weird.
0: Yep.
1: Because he's just stroking the microphone pole.
0: It has to look insane.
1: And all three of the dudes or four of the dudes are stroking the microphone pole because
0: that's
1: part of the choreography.
0: What are you laughing at, Nard? This is you.
4: I'm not stroking
0: You're
4: the
0: dancer.
4: Microphone.
0: You had an umbrella in a dance routine the other just
4: Did
0: the
4: I
0: other
4: stroke
0: day.
4: It? I didn't stroke it. I threw it.
0: But for you to laugh at Nick Lachey, it's like, buddy.
1: You are him.
0: Yeah, you are Nick Lachey.
4: Yeah, but I'm not stroking it.
0: Okay.
1: You're still doing
4: different.
1: The dance, dumbass.
0: You're still well, how is it?
4: What's wrong with dance?
0: It's not way different. That's what do you mean what's wrong with dancing? This girl just said three things a guy should never do. Dancing was number one.
4: No, I think if you do a certain dance, like, yeah, it'd be.
0: No, can you play the audio again?
1: Sure, I would love to.
2: Three things you should not be doing as a grown ass man. Dancing to music.
0: Right there.
4: No, girls.
0: Did you just come in?
1: They
0: the
1: don't
0: room?
1: Like you dancing to music.
4: Yeah, they do.
1: No, they don't.
0: You're gonna argue about girls liking you
4: as long as you dance with them. Yeah.
1: She said all dancing, dumbass. All right, 1-855 FU Billy. Do women want to see dudes dance
4: with them? They want.
1: Yeah, maybe two step.
4: They want to go on the dance floor.
1: Yeah,
4: with
1: you
4: them?
1: Weren't.
0: That's
1: you were
0: not
1: two
0: the,
1: stepping
0: that's
1: with
0: not
1: an umbrella.
0: Yeah, that's not what you're doing. You're not dancing with a lady here, pal. You're dancing with yourself.
4: Yeah, like solo.
1: What
4: yeah.
1: did I say? If solo, a guy knows.

0: knows how to dance, it's fine if he knows what he's doing.
1: So you're admitting that it's bad?
2: Yeah.
1: Okay.
2: Yeah. But I'm saying, like, dancing with them and stuff, like, they want that for sure.
1: There's no way you're able to dance with a girl.
2: I am.
0: Dude, isn't there an old song, Dancing in the Rain? Like, that's what Grandpa was doing over there, right?
1: Mm-hmm. Yeah. Yep. By himself, though. But I would love to see Nard dance with a girl. There ain't no way he can do it. He has to be the worst.
0: I wonder if we could have volunteers come up here, and then we have a Nard dance-off.
1: I mean, I've seen him dance with a girl one time, and it was the funniest thing in the world, just because that girl had, like, an empty glass almost, and she was, like, holding her drink up, like, hey, you want to take me to the bar and get a drink? She's, like, saying, hey, here's a drink I have. It's, like, empty. And Nard's like, don't mind if I finish it off. Boom, takes it, shoots it, and the girl just walks off.
2: Yep.
1: And then Nard, it's like a night at the Roxbury, because Nard continues to dance all the way over to me at the bar. You know, like, he didn't. The girl wanted you to buy her a drink. He's, oh, these drinks are way too expensive.
2: Yeah, it was.
1: we were at, like, an upscale place.
0: We were at the Ghost Bar.
1: I don't blame Nard. He couldn't have afforded a drink. There's no chance.
0: No, the only reason he was there is because we got in free.
1: Mm-hmm. That was the only time I've ever seen Nard dance with a girl, though.
0: What's up, Jackie?
3: Hey, guys. I don't think there's anything wrong with dancing. Haven't you heard the phrase, dance like no one's watching?
1: Okay, there you go, Nard. This girl's got your back.
3: There you go.
0: Yeah, but what if the dude dances
1: What
0: dumb?
1: If he records himself dancing and then posts it?
0: There's that, too.
3: Yeah, that's kind of ick.
1: Never mind, Nard.
2: Yep.
0: Jackie? But you want the guy to be able to dance, though, right? To know what he's doing, have some moves, have some rhythm.
3: Exactly.
0: But most guys don't. So if you're a man without rhythm, I don't think you should get out there and just wing it.
1: Mm.
3: Yeah, so I'm okay with the guys dancing.
0: All right, Nard wanted to know, are you a single woman?
3: What? Really?
0: Yeah.
3: Oh, yeah.
0: Yeah. All right, Nard is also single.
1: Yeah, he's a single woman as well.
0: Oh, what if I sent both you guys to see Smashing Pumpkins?
3: Oh, that'll be awesome.
0: Yeah, what do you think?
1: Dang, dude.
2: I can't even promise anything. I don't even
0: What do you mean? You can promise whatever I tell you to promise.
1: You can promise to go, yeah, Nard. Don't be weird.
2: I don't
1: weird.
2: Even know what date that is or when that is.
0: It's October 25th. Oh,
1: you're wide open.
0: You're wide open.
2: I don't know if I am.
0: You are.
1: Yeah, you are.
0: If I
2: That's
0: say
2: you
0: are.
2: That's pretty close to my son's birthday, so I don't know.
1: It's pretty close, but it's not on your son's birthday.
2: Well, if it's the weekend, I don't know if it's the weekend I have him. I have no
0: idea. All
2: right,
0: what kind of guy are you looking for, Jackie?
1: You want me to kill you?
2: Nope.
3: Well, now not Nard because he...
1: I know, right?
0: Like okay, but like, just in general, what kind of man are you looking for?
3: Just somebody nice, someone who can dance, someone who has a job. Someone who can make me laugh.
1: Nard's got a bunch of those.
0: All right.
3: Yeah, but he's hesitating. He's like, I don't know.
1: I know.
2: I'd really hate to say I'll be there, but then something happens.
0: Are you not worried about, like, it doesn't matter what's going on in his pants? You're not a size queen or anything? You're fine with whatever he's got?
3: Oh, well, I didn't get to that. I mean, I was talking about all the...
0: Okay, but are you a bit of a size queen? I just want to know what kind of match we have here.
3: No, I'm not. It's whatever he can work with. I mean,
0: Let's say he's on the smaller side.
3: Okay, then I guess I just have to do some extra work. I don't know.
0: Yeah. Okay. All right. So she's willing to work with it, Nard.
2: Yeah.
0: I think we have a love kid. What do you like? Yeah. Do you like gray in the man's beard? A lot of gray in the beard.
3: Oh, no, I'm fine with that.
0: Okay, all right.
3: I'm fine with that.
0: What about abs? A man with abs?
3: Yeah, I'm not, you know. Okay,
0: what about a man that has tattoos of nipples on his butt cheeks?
3: What the hell? Can I get some cover-up for that? I don't know.
0: Yeah, those are called undies. He'll just keep his undies on. Well, this is what I'm going to do. I'm going to give you... Because you're a nice lady and you're participating with our program, I'm going to give you Smashing Pumpkin tickets, okay? And then we'll tentatively, this is what we'll do. Nard is going to go with you unless something comes up.
2: Okay.
0: Then Nard is going to be your date. And if it doesn't work out with Nard, then you can bring whoever you want to bring.
3: When is this?
0: It's October 25th in Austin, Moody Center. It'll be a great night.
3: Okay.
0: All right. So hang on the line.

0: Oh, man, I think we got a love connection, yeah. Bard.
1: Huh?
2: It's in Austin?
3: Yeah.
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0: told me, you know, that I was gonna be okay. I didn't have to worry about anything. But, you know, after they left, I was just there alone, and I didn't feel like comfortable at all, you know. So we called Herman and Herman to help us out, and they really led the way. They took care of our injuries. They took care of my vehicle. They really put us first. I'd recommend Herman and Herman to anybody.
1: License number 16085E.
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3: All right, let's get to the news. Let's see. Oh, this is a sad story. Mom kills her two kids.
4: Oh, my God.
3: In shocking murder-suicide after shooting woman with her husband at a bar.
4: Oh, I saw this. Yeah, that was... Oh, that was a horrible story. Yeah. Shot the lady that was, I guess, messing with her husband, and then her kids. Oh, my God.
3: Men killed their kids.
4: Yeah. Terrible.
3: The other woman, who has not been identified, was shot in the back of the head.
4: I think
3: she got in her car. She lived, huh?
4: I think she did, yeah.

0: And the husband's fine?
1: I think the husband's fine, yeah.
0: Jeez.
1: Yeah. No, terrible.
0: Yeah, so I guess she was upset that her husband was cheating.
1: Yeah, I mean...
0: The dad told the cops that were with him at the scene of the shooting who scrambled officers to the couple's home about 2 miles away from the bar. The cops found the bodies of the mom and the two kids. Oof.
1: Terrible.
0: Damn. She was really heartbroken and kind of crazy.
1: Yep.
0: I mean, I get it. I'm sure she wasn't very happy that her husband was cheating, but it's like the
1: crazy
0: kid,
1: to do
0: the kids are like, we didn't do that.
2: Yeah.
1: No, it's insane.
0: We had nothing to do with that. Sex-obsessed prison warden and OnlyFans mom filmed humping with inmate in cell regrets everything she did.
1: Oh, okay. Well, at least she, you know, regrets it.
0: It's not her fault, though. She's just sex-obsessed.
1: Yeah, I mean, also, too, I mean, not the biggest deal.
0: She's
1: me,
0: incredibly embarrassed, regrets the decision that saw her spending her own time

0: her own time behind bars.
1: I mean, she gave some prisoners some sex. Like, she's only putting herself in danger.
0: She goes, I regret everything I did. I'm incredibly embarrassed. She said, a year after being released, 5 months into her 15-month sentence for misconduct.
1: Mm-hmm.
0: This is the woman.
1: Yeah, no, I saw her. She's, you see her? Yeah,
0: she's
1: hot.
0: This is the kind of girl you're looking for, right, Nard?
2: Hell yeah, it is.
0: Hit her up. She's single.
1: And she regrets everything, just like you.
0: She had sex with someone she shouldn't have had sex with.
1: Mm-hmm.
0: So, anyway, she got in trouble. And you know those prisoners, though, they know how to flirt.
1: Oh, man, those guys got hella game.
0: She banged an inmate known as Sharky, I guess.
1: Sharky. What a name.
0: So, he gave it to her good.
1: Mm-hmm.
0: Now she has an OnlyFans.
1: Okay, well, yeah, because her career is done, so she's got to have ways to make money, I guess.
0: Right, and what do you got to do?
1: If she's sex-obsessed, that's a perfect business for her to go in.
0: You know what's crazy is? Because I just saw it, like, some fast food places that were, like, the managers can make over $100,000 a year.
1: Mm-hmm. At the fast food places?
0: Yeah.
1: Oh, wow.
0: And instead, she chose OnlyFans.
1: Yeah. Well, I'm sure at those fast food places, they have to work 130 hours a week.
0: Probably. A healthy 26-year-old had penis numbness, orgasm problems from popular drug, even a year and a half after stopping taking it.
1: Oh, that sucks.
0: So
1: poor guy.
0: Yeah.
1: Young man, too.
0: I want to see what kind of medicine. Oh, finasteride is a prescription medication that addresses like hair loss, but they also use it for your prostate.
1: Oh.
3: Hmm.
0: So I guess it reduces your ability to get to the finish line. Significant loss of sexual pleasure and a loss of sensation in your penis.
1: Okay.
0: Even though he stopped taking the drug, he's still having all these problems.
1: He's like, I quit taking it, but it's obviously having long-lasting effects.
0: Yeah, I guess that stuff can really mess with your wiener. But you can have a full head of hair.
1: But you're damned if you do, you're damned if you don't, because like this guy's like, hey, I need a full head of hair to be able to get sex.
0: Why can't they come out with, hey, we got this drug here, man. It'll grow some hair.
1: Mm-hmm.
0: You know, I think it was made for prostate or something, but we found that it had a side effect, gross hair. And your penis grows by 3 inches. It's crazy. Instead, it's always like some sort of negative thing.
1: Yeah.
0: It's like, oh, here's a positive, and then here's a negative. It's never like, wow, I took this, got all my hair back, and my wiener's 3 inches bigger. Never goes like that.
1: It never does. I've never heard of that.
0: Wife of newly elected Alabama sheriff busted for domestic violence. Seen more and more women getting arrested for domestic violence.
1: Oh, wow.
0: They're beating their dudes up.
1: Man, just times are changing.
0: Yeah.
1: You know?
0: And if you look at him, like, he's much bigger than her, but
1: mm-hmm.
0: due to this being a domestic incident, no other details have been released.
1: Okay.
0: We can confirm that Aggie was arrested for domestic violence against the police chief.
1: Hmm.
0: Wonder what she did. They like to use weapons.
1: Yeah.
0: This person said, Billy talking about schlong again. It's in the news.
1: Yeah.
0: I don't know. Wiener's in the news.
1: He's giving you a heads up because you're a bald man. You're going to get, you know, this hair loss stuff. Careful of your wiener.
0: Yeah, be careful. This guy.
1: Sorry for having your back.
0: This guy was experiencing these side effects even after stopping the medication, you dumbass.
1: Mm-hmm.
0: I tell you what.
1: Don't do
0: that. I'll let you guys find the stories. You guys find the stories. I bet you can't. You guys will give me the dumbest stories.
1: And I think that one was a great story.
0: It was. It was a great story.
1: I think it's informative. I think it, you know.
0: That's all I'm trying to do,
1: Derek. Careful with the medicine that you're taking.
0: I'm saying this is a good story. I'm like, there's probably a lot of guys out there. Maybe they're going bald. They're
1: yes.
0: on this medicine.
1: It's a common thing for people in our audience.
0: And maybe mm-hmm. you're like, man, my wiener's not working.
1: Mm-hmm.
0: Well, now you know. Maybe check on the medicine.
1: Yeah.
0: Idiots. Just stupid idiots. Thousands expected to flock to Central Florida for a big event.
1: Hmm.
0: Nard, I know you requested that day off June 13th.
2: What is it?
0: It's the Bigfoot Convention.
1: Oh.
0: It's a great Florida Bigfoot Conference.
1: Mm.
0: It's their sixth annual. They have a Bigfoot Town Hall. They have exhibits, displays. They also have Bigfoot-themed photo opportunities.

0: And then there's also the Skunk Ape Row featuring vendors, artists, and researchers.
1: Nard calls that his Juneteenth.
0: It's family friendly. Per the event. Because in Florida, in the Sunshine State, they have what they call the Skunk Ape. It's based off the fabled Bigfoot and Sasquatch.
1: All right. Gotcha.
0: More moms are doing cocaine.
1: Damn. Oh, cocaine's nice. Coming back,
0: it's
1: huh?
0: It's coming back. Oh, moms love cocaine.
1: I did not know that. I thought moms loved weed.
0: No, they like wine and cocaine.
1: Oh, that's right. They love wine.
0: You know how Saturday's for the boys?
1: Mm-hmm.
0: Well, Saturday's for the cocaine. So moms love their cocaine on Saturdays.
1: Okay. All right. Well, have fun, moms.
0: And all these moms are like, you know what? And it's middle-class moms. It's not even the rich moms. It's middle-class moms.
1: Mm-hmm. Hey, you want to do a bump before we got to go to the soccer game?
0: Oh, my gosh. Mm-hmm. Junior's having a play tonight. We're going to have to do some coke.
1: Okay.
0: So we can get through it.
1: Junior has a play tonight. We're going to do some coke. That's probably how it goes.
0: It is. I bet it is.
1: Because they have families.
0: I'm going to need wine and coke. To get me through this.
1: I mean, you always do like single people or do you party, duh. It's different to have families doing this.
0: They love their cocaine.
1: Yeah.
0: Right, Nard?
2: They do.
1: That's
0: right. You
1: crazy.
0: Love your cocaine.
1: I don't.
3: Sure oh, does.
0: Stop it. You're so stupid. I'm over you today with
1: your
0: lies.
1: You're just a liar.
0: Your lies and your skinny thighs. That's all you are. With your Stairmaster.
1: Stairmaster.
0: How do you think he does the Stairmaster all day? He's on coke.
1: Great point.
2: No, it's Adderall,
0: right,
2: guys.
0: We'll see you tomorrow.

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4: Bill joining us today with a story. Go ahead, Bill.
5: Years ago, when our next door neighbor had every farm animal you could imagine. They raised these rabbits, prize rabbits, I had a pair of Doberman Pinschers. And one evening, I came home from work and I noticed that the Doberman Pinscher is over in my neighbor's yard, about where the rabbit's cage is. And I'm like, oh boy, here we go.
4: Oh boy, yeah.
5: So I go over there and I can see the neighbors are not quite home yet. And so I go over there and I look and I see that my Doberman's got a hold of that rabbit. And I'm like, oh my goodness. So I quickly clean up the rabbit as best I could, pick up chunks of fur everywhere. And I put the rabbit back in the cage to grab the Doberman and move back home. And so I'm kind of fooling around in the backyard, just trying to, you know, make myself look busy. And here comes the neighbors driving in and she goes back to feeding water. And now a few minutes later, I hear her hollering and screaming, and I'm like, oh my gosh, well, they must have found the rabbit. So I go walking over there like Mr. Innocent, like, what's going on? What's all the commotion about? And he said, well, we found our rabbit in the cage dead. I'm like, oh, wow, well, it was pretty hot yesterday. You know, did it have plenty of water? And they're all looking at me like I just said something just really weird. And they said, well, you don't quite understand. We buried that rabbit yesterday.
4: Oh, my God. So they thought it was a zombie rabbit, and your dog dug it.
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3: Breaker, breaker to Mr. Rubin, sir.
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3: Already here, sir.
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2: Yes, we are. Randy's going to take this one this week today.
1: Nice. 25,000 views on this one. Here we go.

0: And we'll stop it right there. Over to you, Tommy. Do you have it for us?
1: Ready? Got it.
2: That's a Grand North Black Sabbath.
0: It is. Nicely done. All right, next one here, less popular, from Craneface. It's got 56 views on it. Let's see if you guys can get this one, too.

0: kind of wish that a crane would hit you in the face. After that, okay, over to you guys. Do you know it?
1: That nothing else matters. Metallica.
0: It is. Two for two.
2: What a cool kid you got.
0: I know, man. Lifeline's taken away. You don't need him. You can win it on the next one here with a full point. And this one, the most popular one of the day by a long shot. 353,000 views. Full point here gets you the victory.

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1: Sounds like she smokes about a pack of cigarettes a day, but ends up sounding so cool as a result. All right, guys, for the win, what is it?
2: That Dreams by Fleetwood Mac.
1: 3 for 3. Jeez.
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1: Mahoney, you find a way to complain about virtually everything that requires you to do any sort of physical activity. And for those that may be new to the show, to give you an idea of what, when I say physical activity, I'm not talking about going and training CrossFit or high intensity interval training. I'm talking about things like cutting your toenails.
2: Well, yeah. Mm-hmm. Yeah. I mean, yeah. I'm efficient with it, Dave. You know, I don't need undue cutting.
1: Your wife, I think, would disagree. She regularly complains about your talons and how much they cut her while she's trying to sleep soundly in bed. But, you know, I'm just wondering if maybe this is something that you would be interested in, because I haven't heard you complain a lot about the physical exertion that it takes you to take a shower. Which is probably good because, you know,
2: I enjoy a shower.
1: Do you?
2: Okay. Yeah, I do. I like to get the old pulsate going and get the undercarriage.
1: The pulsate on the undercarriage.
2: That's right.
1: Specifically.
3: Okay. Yeah, he likes to masturbate in the shower.
1: That bothers me. But what if you could enjoy all of the upside of a wonderful, relaxing shower without any of the exertion?
2: What do you mean?
1: So,
2: like
1: in
2: a shower bed?
1: They have developed what they call a human washing machine.
2: Okay.
1: Now, it does cost
3: $380,000. No.
2: So only the cost of a nice RV.
1: Yeah. It's a capsule-like device that can wash and dry in 15 minutes flat.
3: We've lost the plot.
2: 15 minutes flat? That doesn't feel like it's efficient, though. Like, I mean, I feel like I'm in and out of the shower in under 5 minutes.
1: No, you smell like that sometimes.
2: Yeah. Nah, man. I get in there. I get after it, baby. I get after it.
3: Stop talking about how you right in the shower.
2: Again, pulsate is my favorite setting on
1: you
2: the shower.
1: Don't have to
2: head.
1: Double down. The fact
3: I
1: that you've got a pulsating bidet and then a pulsating
3: shower.
2: There's a rain shower head. You got that. You got to have the handle.
1: From every angle, it's getting me.
2: That's right.
1: I'm in love.
2: But if there was a way where it's like I could just be in bed and it would like roll me into there like a car wash. And, you know, I could get clean without ever having to stand up.
1: Or even wake up. Imagine if it was gentle enough where it could just like, that's how you wake up every day, is like you're just getting dried off.
2: Yeah, gentle warming motion.
1: Yeah. But they're saying that the system works by having the person lie inside of the pod and then uses micro bubbles and water to clean the body automatically. It was first shown to the public at an expo, and it's generating a bunch of interest because, you know, obviously right now not a lot of interest because $380,000. Yeah, right. But, you know, as it becomes more common and readily available, perhaps it'll be something where the price dramatically comes down.
3: No, just get a hose. Like, have somebody just hose you off if that's the thing. Like,
1: they say the machine is very relaxing and it incorporates features like calming visuals and music and biometric monitoring. So, you know, that it could also save you time. You don't have to go get your DEXA scan. You can just get it all done while you're quietly showering.
3: Wonderful. Guys, yes. I feel like we've officially entered. Have you ever seen the movie WALL-E?
1: Yeah.
3: We've officially reached WALL-E.
2: We're pretty much there.
0: This is Dave and Mahoney.

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0: less accurate than the tabloids,
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2: It's Pop Trash on Dave and Mahoney.
3: Big box office weekend for The Mandalorian and Grogu opened number one at the box office. I think a lot of people expected that it was going to do well, but yep. The amount of money that it brought in, $102 million just domestically and roughly $165 million worldwide opening weekend. My kids said that they wanted to go see it, even though they're, you know, just kind of like they're interested in Star Wars. They like the concept of Star Wars, but they haven't watched a ton of Star Wars movies. I put it on the list. Like, we're going to go see it as a family. I think it'll be a ton of fun.
4: Yeah.
3: And overall, getting pretty good reviews. So, I mean, the audience reacted pretty well to it. And even the critics, Mahoney, didn't they think that it was a pretty good showing?
5: I think they had it in, like, the 70s or something like that.
3: Good enough.
5: But, you know, one
3: good
5: of the
3: enough.
5: Interesting things is that $100 million for a opening weekend for a Star Wars movie seems incredibly low, you know. But post-COVID, anything over $100 million is the movie that week. You know, when you think about, like, some of the Star Wars movies over the years were doing, like, $177 million opening weekend. That was Star Wars Episode 9, Rise of the Skywalker. Rogue One did $155 million their opening weekend. Star Wars Episode 3, Revenge of the Sith did $108 million. So, you know, it may seem a little lower. It's not the all-time highest opening. But post-COVID, post-pandemic, this is a hell of an opening.
3: So some more reviews are in, I guess, from the critics. 62% from the critics, but 88% fresh from the audience. So overwhelmingly pretty positive.
5: I'm going to see it.
3: Reviews.
5: You know, like, I'm invested in the TV series. I like, you know, Baby Grogu. So, you know, my baby doesn't watch really any TV, but occasionally she will see the Burger King ad with Grogu, and then immediately just starts looking at Grogu, and that's how you know it's cute.
4: It's so cute.
3: So I'm sure you guys didn't watch a lot of tennis over the holiday weekend or anything like that, but there was something that happened that I think that I should bring up. There was a French tennis player whose name is Arthur Gia. I guess he was in the middle of a match and had a bathroom emergency.
5: Ooh.
3: Like, actually had to go over to the judge that was overseeing the match, and he's like, I have to go to the bathroom right now. And initially the judge is like, no, like, we're in the middle of a match, you can't go use the restroom. He's like, it's an emergency, I literally cannot move anymore, otherwise I'm going to crap my pants. And had to say that to the person that was overseeing the match with the live microphones everywhere.
4: I'm going to shit on this court.
3: I guess it was hot in Paris while the match was going on. It was like 90 degrees out, and so that made it worse. And so the judge is finally like, all right, you can go
4: those
3: ahead.
4: Those chills you get whenever you have to go. You know what I mean? Where it's like your body's like cramping up and you're clenching for dear life.
3: Yeah, we've all been there.
5: I'm making that guy run across the court. You know, like, that's the thing. If I'm his opponent, bro.
3: I'm intentionally just volleying it as far away as possible.
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1: So it happened over the Memorial Day weekend for me. For the very first time, I lost my pickleball virginity.
2: Oh, you played pickleball.
1: Yeah, so we stayed at an Airbnb, and there was a couple other families that were with us. So there was three families in total, and a lot of them had kids around our age. And it was on the final day. We were about to check out, and they extended the checkout time by a couple of hours. And they had a little pickleball net in the backyard, and it was kind of set up like a badminton net, so I didn't even know you could play pickleball like that. I thought it was always like the lower net that you'd play like on a tennis court. Mm. They have it in multiple ways. It's essentially, you know, just playing paddleball, but I'd never played it before. And I will tell you, you know, some of the parents were out there and then some of the kids. I could absolutely kick a 7-year-old's ass in pickleball.
2: Good. That's how you should. Even though it's first time. That's how you should
3: start. This is how Dave's going to blow an ACL, man. You are gonna end up with some serious-ass knee problems.
1: Uh-huh. Yeah.
3: Because you're going to take it too serious.
1: And you know what?
3: You can't handle losing to your 10-year-old.
1: And I can't wait to tell everyone how I acquired that injury. I'm going to be hobbling around on my little scooter being like, yeah, this is from a
2: pickleball tournament.
1: Me being an athlete. Yeah, just went a little too hard in the paint, if you know what I mean.
2: Well, pickleball had a huge... boost in popularity right after COVID. I'd never heard of pickleball either.
1: And then I remember that, you know, when they were slowly starting to reopen things, the first thing that reopened was the pickleball courts. I'm like, what the hell even is that? What are you talking about? But since then, you're right, in the last 5-6 years, boom, it is just everywhere.
2: Where, you know, restaurants, they're like, chicken and pickle.
1: They're converting former, like, entire shopping malls and Best Buys into, like, pickleball compounds.
3: You know, I built a new house, and it's a new community, like, a, you know, a new home.
1: Was one of the selling points that they have pickleball courts?
3: It is. Yeah. That they have, like, 4 pickleball courts that are right in there, which I would say I'm glad I'm not near, because it doesn't seem so much like a selling point, because... All the people from the other neighborhoods come and use it. Those cheap bastards.
1: Oh, so you're mad?
3: Yeah,
1: because, yeah. They're encroaching on your turf.
3: You should be. Those are my HOA fees going to pay for that.
1: That's right.
3: That pickle.
1: But people take pickleball very, very seriously. I've got a couple of friends that have gotten into it, and it's like a whole culture now.
3: And a couple of those friends have gotten hurt, too.
1: If you're over 40 years old and you're just starting pickleball, odds are you're probably that in pickup basketball games.
3: You should, if you are over 40 and you're playing pickup basketball, you are making some bad life choices. You might as well just start freebasing cocaine.
1: Here is where somebody took it far too seriously. A man in Pennsylvania allegedly vandalized multiple pickleball and tennis courts by cutting down the nets. And it wasn't just one park, went to 2 different parks. Police say the incidents happened over a couple of days, and surveillance footage showed the man using crutches to go out there and damage the nets. And you're like, so this guy's hobbling out there on crutches and cutting down the nets? Well, it turns out that this guy, who was later interviewed, admitted that he was damaging the nets, including the pickleball and the tennis courts, because he had gotten a pickleball injury, and that had, quote, ruined his summer. And because he wasn't able to play pickleball anymore, nobody can play pickleball. So this is the equivalent of taking your ball and going home. He's mad that he got injured, and so he's going to go cut down the nets at multiple different parks. What a bitch. What a punk move, man.
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Live from 2117 Leopard Street in the heart of Corpus Christi, Texas. 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
1: So it's that magical time of the year where most kids are either close to or already done with school for the year. And I will say that going to these kid graduations can be a pretty long process. I had a friend over the weekend that was telling us that she had to go to a kindergarten graduation. They intentionally did it in not alphabetical order, so that way you didn't know when your kid was going to walk, so that way everyone would have to stay the entire 2.5 hours.
2: Oof.
1: They can be long, but you know, you're there for the kids.
3: Right.
1: So you power through it. However, sometimes things go off the rails, which is what this audio is. A fight broke out at a kindergarten graduation, and it wasn't just between two people. The whole thing turned into a giant melee.
3: So this was over seats, I believe.
1: It was over seating,
3: and
1: yeah.
3: There is a woman dressed in pajamas, and she's got, like, full-on, like, fluffy-ass slippers, like the big ones that, like, you would have, like, a reindeer head or something.
1: Yes.
3: And I cannot believe. So I showed this video to my wife because my wife was an elementary school principal for, you know, many, many, many years. And she's like, oh, yeah, stuff like this. I mean, never to this extent, but stuff like this, like, trashy-ass folks like this happen all the time.
1: This one comes to us from Toledo, Ohio. Here is some of the melee.
4: It's been a day circled on the calendars at Queen of Apostles School in Toledo. Kindergarten graduation. But instead, this happened. Just before the ceremony, parents and other adults started fighting, apparently all starting over seating arrangements. Craig Mays came to watch his daughter walk the stage, but ended up in the middle of the brawl.
5: I was looking forward to this. I looked forward to her graduation for so long.
1: No, you didn't, man.
3: So long. I mean, like, kindergarten. I mean, granted, there's nothing cuter than kindergarten graduation, but, like, you haven't been looking forward to her kindergarten graduation for so long. Settle down, Craig.
1: I mean, it was probably what? You saw the video, right?
3: Oh,
1: 20
3: yeah.
1: people in the middle of this, and it just turned into one of those, like, ridiculous fights where it's a bunch of moms that are all simultaneously pulling each other's hair

0: and no one's able to get a punch off. Meanwhile, there's rogue slippers flying all over the place. I honestly, if my kid had already walked and this would have cut off an hour and a half of the ceremony, I'd be like,
1: bet.
0: Awesome. Dave and Mahoney.

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1: disagree,
2: or just want to yell into the void.
0: 833-YO-DUMMY is open 24/7 for all your hot takes.
3: Something that we have stood 10 toes down on this show for a very long time is shopping cart etiquette. The people that just leave their shopping carts rogue in a parking lot, the bane of society.
4: Well,
3: of course, Audrey, you are that person, aren't you?
4: No, I am just saying that sometimes the corral is full and
5: moms with kids get a pass.
4: There are certain times that I understand
5: that
4: a cart might be left behind.
3: You tell that to my wife. I am scared of her.
5: I've told that to your wife, and that's why she puts it back.
3: Let's have a listen.
6: You guys keep talking about shopping cart etiquette. The proper shopping cart etiquette is to select a cart from the parking lot, because if somebody's pushed it that far, it's probably not a clunker, and it gives you a defensive weapon as you're walking in the store. People think twice about cutting in front of you, pushing a big metal shopping cart. Have a great day.
5: My problem with the parking lot shopping cart is that it's too hot. It's been sitting out in the sun. It's
4: a little
5: been baking.
4: Toasty. Yeah. I don't like the competitive nature. That's the last place I need anybody acting like we're trying to be number one victory
3: that's
4: USA gold medalist.
3: That's why I don't like Costco. Everyone's too into it. Like, what do you mean?
4: Like, everyone's trying to go so fast.
3: And the rogue carts that they have there are enormous.
4: We've got weird grocery culture happening in America, and we need to chill. We need to take a chill pill, because you're right, Dave. It's not just the grocery stores and or not the grocery carts. It's the people who are also going with the families in like groups of gaggling of people.
3: Blocking aisles.
4: And they're traveling in packs, acting like that this is a group sport.
3: There's a lot of things
5: wrong.
3: What
5: are you supposed to do with your kids, though?
4: Bring them, but stop acting like a douche.
3: Don't block the aisle,
4: man. Acting like we're all at like level 10 trying to get through Costco at speed racing time.
5: Here's what the thing. With Costco, you know what you're in for. Like, I don't get mad at Costco. It is my place of zen. It is my own personal sanctuary with $1.50 hot dog and Coke now.
3: No, you say that, but I mean, that's the problem with Costco is you can't go in there and be zen. Somebody's tailgating you in an aisle.
5: It's like leaving a concert and being shocked there's traffic. Oh, my gosh.
4: No, but I just want
5: yes,
4: I
5: it
4: want
5: is.
4: More
5: no,
4: zen.
5: It's always busy.
3: You're saying that that's just the culture of Costco. I'm saying that's a problem.
4: That is a problem.
3: If Costco just relaxed a little bit.
5: You know why people are there? It's because it's good. You can go to a crappy grocery store.
4: We're not saying that it's not.
5: I got a crappy grocery store near me. Nobody is ever in there. You know
3: We're
5: why?
3: Saying
5: it's crappy.
3: It's great. It could be better if people just relaxed a little bit.
4: Out.
5: You need to relax.
3: No, I am relaxed.
4: Oh,
3: no,
4: my God. You are part of the problem.
3: You are the problem.
5: I am not the problem.
4: He probably cuts people off.
3: You are this Lord douche who shows up.
5: I am basically a Buddhist monk inside of Costco, Audrey.
3: You brag about being there for rope drop. Like, that's a thing.
5: Well, that's actually when it is empty. That's the one time when it is very, you know, as an executive member.
3: So you don't like going there when there's a lot of people because they are out of control. Can we just agree on that?
5: No, I feel like when I go early, I get first pick of all the good stuff.
4: So it is a competition. You are part of the problem.
5: The untouched aisles, those walls and walls of items.
4: Stop gamifying the grocery, okay? Like, I mean, everybody can. And also, I want to, if we can't all get on the same page and stop being so competitive at the grocery store, we need to bring back the arrows. You know what I'm talking about?
3: The COVID arrows where it's like you can only go one direction in these.
4: Bring back the arrows.
3: We need some direction. Bring out crossing guards, the whole bit.
5: The COVID arrows got crapped on, but I will say they did have a good use, because if we were following the directions of them, you would never have to like run into the same person twice.
4: Mm-hmm.
3: Yeah, you know? take a ticket and go through
5: there
3: one
5: was
3: time.
5: No, there was no face-to-face thing. We were all just going the same way, so we never had to look anybody in the eyes.
4: I never hated those COVID arrows. I was a person who really enjoyed them.
3: Yeah, bring back a global pandemic.
4: I mean, I don't know about all that.
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2: Curtis joining us today with a comment on shopping cart etiquette. What's going on, Curtis?
3: Hey, Dave. I was a member of Sam's Club in Florida for like 6 years, and I always shopped there by myself, so I knew what to go in and get out and had no problem. When I come out here and become a member of Costco wasn't as bad, but yes, you had the problems of the big carts and people bringing their whole family. Everyone that goes there needs to take a half a Xanax for one.
4: Thank you,
3: and you
4: Curtis.
3: You can't take your whole family.
2: Bet. I'm bringing my whole family, my extended family. I'm bringing my neighbors. I'm bringing people I just met on the street.
5: You are the problem.
4: But also, he's lying because it's just him, his wife, and his baby that go. That's fine.
2: That's my whole family. I do bring my whole family.
4: That is an appropriate amount of people. If you've got 5 kids and you're bringing your mother-in-law to go shopping and she's also got their own cart, you guys are double dually carting, that is insane.
2: I'm bringing Dave's mother-in-law shopping.
4: You can do that, but Curtis, you are so right. Do all of that, but you've got to take a half a Xanax. You've got to chill out. The competitive nature inside of grocery stores has to end.
2: I'm going to stand at the front entrance of Costco with a blowgun and just hit people with Xanax. They don't even know it's coming.
4: Like a dart.
2: Right in the neck. Dave's going to blow everybody going into a Costco.
5: Everyone.
2: You heard it here first. That's
4: Everyone
2: right.
4: Everyone be real relaxed.
2: Thanks for the call, Curtis. Appreciate you, man. Mad Mike joining us today. What's going on, Mad Mike?
6: I don't know why it can't be as simple. If people were just to think in their minds, you are pushing somewhat of a moving vehicle, correct?
2: Yeah, those things, if you get hit in the Achilles tendon with a Costco cart, you're out for months.
4: I just don't like getting cut off by them. Like,
2: right.
4: Stop cutting me off in the line. Like you're acting like we're fighting for the last resources on Earth.
2: Those
5: lines go incredibly fast.
2: There shouldn't be road rage in a grocery store.
4: Right.
6: Why can't you just treat it like you're driving a damn car? Right side of the road, left side of the road, make your left-hand turns when you can, you know, things of that nature. But when you see a lane going down Costco, it's a free-for-all.
4: It is. And I like Costco. And the grocery is like one of my favorite places on earth. I love the cashiers. It's the nature of which everyone feels like. They've got to be Mad Max in there. It makes it to where I understand
6: exactly. Maybe
4: you are going to leave a cart in the middle of the parking
5: what?
4: Lot.
5: Just have a hot dog and cool down.
2: No, I'm going to start pit maneuvering people.
4: No, Dave, I thought you were on my side.
2: Vinny joining us today with a comment on shopping and etiquette. What's going on, Vinny?
7: You know, you're right about the lots of people shopping and cutting you off with those big old carts, but I'm talking about the samples. The ruthlessness around the samples. Oh.
2: You would think these people have never eaten before and are not in a store full of food.
4: Can I give you a story example of the first time that I actually encountered a Karen? And I love Karens. You know, I'm on Karen's side most of the time.
2: Yeah.
4: But at a sample stand inside of Costco, there was a lady who was so angry that they would only give her one sample because it was a limited time release of like a chocolate, like a pistachio chocolate.
2: That's literally how it works. It's called a sample.
4: She was so mad. She was like, fine, I don't want any of them. And then threw it on the ground.
2: Oh, that is out of line.
4: Insane entitled behavior.
7: They hover around like it's an all-you-can-eat smorgasbord, and you do get the angry looks at that poor little old lady just trying to do
4: it. And they are always so sweet.
2: We need to arm those people that are working the sample stations with a taser just in
4: case. With guns.
2: Yeah.
4: No, arm them with guns. Back up!
7: I'm on board with that. A little tase goes a long way.
4: Grannies with gats. I love it.
7: That's right.
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0: these people remove the toothpick from their mouth when taking a wedding photo. It's the Redneck Report. 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
2: Kicking off today's Redneck Report, we have a dude with a hammer at a Publix grocery store. And, of course, this story is not going to go well. This Florida man was
3: Are we talking an actual hammer or are we talking a hammer?
2: No, I'm talking a physical hammer in his hand, not that kind of hammer.
3: Okay.
2: Because he was able to do a lot of damage with it. And while we'd all like to believe that we can do a lot of damage with it, the other hammer, come on, who are we kidding? Hey. There is a Florida man that was sentenced to just probation, kind of shockingly, after he went into a Publix parking lot and he was very mad, I guess, with his ex-girlfriend. And so he decided that he was going to destroy her car with this hammer.
3: I feel like a hammer is going to take a long time. Why didn't you go, like, you didn't have a bat laying around?
2: A crowbar, literally a pipe, anything. Anything but a hammer, you're right. A little too precise and would
3: take too many swings.
2: Be exhausting. The other problem is that he had the wrong car.
4: What an idiot.
2: Yeah, he used the hammer to break into and damage the SUV in the revenge-motivated incident. He was charged with offenses including burglary, criminal mischief, possession of burglary tools because of the hammer. But he was found at the scene and gave conflicting explanations about why he was doing this. And then they're like, dude, you realize that's not even your
3: ex-girlfriend's
2: car, right?
3: Was it the same model car, at least?
2: It was. They didn't say it was the same model. They just said that it was an SUV, so he had at least that part right.
3: Maybe if you paid a little bit more attention, bro. See, this is what we're talking about.
2: You don't listen to her. That's the problem. That's why she broke up with you, man.
4: Tell him, boys.
2: So that guy loved his ex-girlfriend perhaps a little bit too much in the wrong way. This next story is a West Palm Beach man that loved Pokemon a little bit too much.
4: Pokemon.
2: He actually broke into a store that sold Pokemon vehicles, or cards rather, with a chainsaw and stole $12,000 worth of the Pokemon cards. Unfortunately for him, he didn't think it all through, ended up getting busted for it. Mm. And that leads us directly to our next story, which if you guys remember last week, we were talking about the guy who left his fanny pack inside of the Wawa gas station with the $30,000 inside of it. There's a Pokemon connection there as well.

0: So, interestingly, the story has taken a bunch of twists and turns. The guy that lost the $30,000, he had 30 grand in a fanny pack, left it in the bathroom of this gas station. He had gotten the $30,000 by selling his Pokemon card collection. And he said that he had the $30,000 in cash on him because he was going to use it for a medical process for his sister.
1: Okay.
0: And then he forgot it in the bathroom and left.
1: That
0: he
1: seems like what you would say if you were selling drugs.
0: Doesn't that seem like a that drop point? Like so you dropped like, the $30,000 like in the bathroom?
1: Tracking, selling Pokemon cards, hard.
0: Mm-hmm.
1: And then like, oh, this was money that I was going to use for my sister's medical procedure that her evil insurance company isn't covering. Also feels like a great story as well.
0: Yeah.
1: And if all that is true, then you had the just the worst bubble guts of all time that you had to run into the gas station bathroom, blow it up, and you forgot.
0: But if you sold your beloved Pokemon card collection for $30,000 in cash, that doesn't seem like the sort of thing that you would forget. But if you recall last week, we were talking about the guy who found it, and you're like, wow, what a hero he is to honestly turn this in to the rightful owner.
2: I don't know if I would have.
0: No, well, but now there's a wrinkle in that as well. So he said that he didn't trust the employees at the Wawa gas station.
1: I wouldn't either.
0: And I kind of get that. Valid. He also said
1: any employees anywhere.
0: He also said that he didn't trust the police. And so he kept this money on him. And they only figured out who he was after the rightful owner of this $30,000 went to the cops. And they were the ones that went through all of the surveillance footage. And they saw the guy's license plate on his car. And they tracked him down. And he was like, yeah, no, I was just keeping this safe for when I found out who the owner was.
2: Well,
0: but I didn't want to tell
2: anyone
0: else.
2: Was any of it spent?
0: None of it was spent. And interestingly, it should have been. Because the final detail here is that the guy who lost the $30,000 and then had it returned to him by this guy who discovered it in the bathroom, what do you suppose that he offered him? $30,000 returned to you safely.
1: $200.
0: $200, okay. Audrey, what do you think?
2: It's got to be low if we're talking about it. $50.
0: Neither of those things. No cash reward. He offered to buy him dinner.
2: Ooh, that also would have been me, too. It's for his dying sister or something, right?
1: Allegedly.
2: Supposedly. Dying sister. Yeah. So, I mean, you can get some canes.
0: Well, he also said just like a medical procedure? Like, is that, like, to save her life?
2: It's for a boob job.
0: Is she getting a Brazilian butt lift?
2: Yeah, it's a West Palm Beach. It's Miami.
1: Or an explant. Then we know what that costs.
0: Yeah, you gotta get boobs out sometimes.
2: Be careful out there.
3: Dave and Mahoney.

0: Mahoney.
1: I am so glad that this is finally happening. You guys, I'm sure, have seen or at least are aware of the people that are posing as dating experts or pickup gurus online. You've
2: These
1: seen those people,
2: are clowns,
1: right?
2: Every single one of
1: Maybe
2: them.
1: Maybe not so much you, Audrey. I mean, it's very much targeted towards men a lot of the time. Not all of the time.
3: Can you give me an example of what a dating guru online is?
1: So there are people that claim that if you just follow their system, that of course you have to buy into, that you are going to have an ample amount of There's going to be so many women that you're just going to be able to have your pick of the litter, or
2: fight them off with a stick.
1: Because you are a dating guru yourself now, a dating master, maybe you could perhaps have all of them at the same time.
3: Okay, well, so is this person married with children and has like a really good like prospect
2: in life? Turns into multi-level marketing for men as well, because then you become one of their coaches and you recruit more and then they recruit more.
1: So let me tell you a little bit about my personal experience with two people that I know that were in this world. So my wife had a really good friend, and she was perpetually single for a really long time. But during all of those single years, and don't get me wrong, like gorgeous, gorgeous girl, you wouldn't think would have a whole lot of problem. And maybe she was being discerning and really wanted to find the right guy. But during the many years that she was single and very actively looking and couldn't find the man of her dreams, she became a dating coach. So, and you're like, well, that's strange.
3: Well, I could kind of understand that. Let me go backwards a little bit and play devil's advocate here. I feel like sometimes whenever you get so into that space that you're so worried about picking the perfect person because you have this like persona of being a dating coach, like find the right person. So you like over nitpick on every human being that exists.
2: The other people aren't the problem. You are the problem. Two people who want to be in a relationship, who find each other and have feelings for each other, can find a way to make it work.
3: And also those who can't do teach.
2: Yes.
1: Yeah. The other experience that I had is, and this was secondhand, but a really good friend of mine had a roommate, and like he's in the medical industry, and his roommate, he described him as like a super, like really, really extraordinarily nice guy, but kind of introverted and a little bit nerdy, you know, and so had a hard time with girls and like didn't know how to approach them, and you know, it was just kind of a little socially awkward.
2: That's
1: like
2: where an alpha chick finds that dude, makes him her bitch, and then you know, and goes, then everybody lives happily ever after.
1: So instead of an alpha girl finding him and you know, husbanding him up, it was a dating coach guru guy that found him and was like bringing him to these like crazy parties in Las Vegas and Miami, and he had like this huge mansion, and it became, like Mahoney mentioned, like a multi-level marketing thing.
3: Stupid love.
1: He was paying thousands upon thousands of dollars to be included in these events where, you know, they would, and it was so weird, would like go out to a club in Vegas and they would have like a checklist of things that they had to do. Like you had to go cold approach this group of girls and get some sort of like personal item from them. And I remember my friend telling me about this guy. He went over to this group of girls and the personal item that he got from one of the girls was a tampon that she had in her purse.
3: I mean, then you're like, so you're just gamifying game and then all the while embarrassing people. Yeah, I mean, like, what a yuck thing.
1: But then he became one of the coaches himself and still couldn't get laid.
3: So he just is paying to be a part of a fraternity.
1: Pretty much. But then he was out there recruiting other guys to be a part of this, and it was all a giant scam.
3: That makes me sad.
1: And I like that a lot of these dating experts are now getting called out. If they were really a dating expert, they would be so busy getting laid, they wouldn't have time to sell you a course on the internet. Right. Don't fall for it.
0: This is Dave and Mahoney.

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1: each summer,
0: we've honored one of man's greatest creations, the mustache.
2: Did your mustache come up with that?
0: This June 20th, it's back. 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
1: We can all agree that being in a coma is bad, right? I mean, I understand that sometimes there's medically induced comas that are necessary for the body to heal, but overall, I would say comas, not great. However, there's a situation that I'm about to tell you about where being in a coma is bad. However, waking up from the coma is somehow worse.
2: How so?
1: There was somebody that was in a coma for about a month, and then he discovered when he woke up that there was another man that had been living in his home while he was unconscious. Wait, so some guy found out that there was a dude in a coma, and he's like, this is my opportunity. I'm going to just take over his life.
2: This is how squatting works. You know, you figure out a house is abandoned or is going up for sale or, you know, has been foreclosed upon or something like that.
1: Yeah, dude, but like, that's different. Like, if somebody foreclosed on a house, like, they're gone. Like, they've moved on with their lives.
2: He's just looking after his plants, man. What if he had cats?
1: Sure. You're a coma squatter apologist now. Got it.
2: I am.
1: This guy claims that the intruder not only stayed in his house, but was also just using all of his stuff.
3: He's going to eat his groceries.
1: While he was hospitalized.
2: The produce is going to go bad if he doesn't eat it.
1: The situation reportedly only came to light after he regained consciousness and went to go home, and he found signs that there was somebody else living there.
3: Ew, that'd be my worst nightmare, actually.
1: Yeah. So the story highlights how the incident escalated into a dispute over trespassing, and also how on earth did he know that he was going through this medical procedure where he
2: must have knew somebody at the hospital or something, right?
1: Something. But again, very strange because they didn't know that part of the story just yet as to how this guy had any idea that this guy was in a coma and then somehow got to the point of going, I'm going to go ahead and move on.
3: Well, but like also, how are you? Hold on. This guy's in a coma.
1: Mm-hmm.
3: Who's taking care of him?
1: I mean, he's in the hospital. So he's in the hospital. So, Mahoney, you say that this guy's got like an inside source at the hospital telling him that there's a guy in a coma. And then he figures out where he lives. He moves into his house. He thinks he's free and clear. Your source, your mole inside the hospital didn't tell you like, hey, he woke up.
2: Maybe there's their weekend off.
1: I mean, just all the way through, a very strange story. But this article highlighted what they say was a very unusual and disturbing situation following a medical emergency. Audrey, if somebody did start to live in your house and was using your stuff while you were in a coma, what's towards the top of your list of things that you would not want them to touch?
3: My underwear.
1: Okay, for me, it's my computer because, like, if I'm suddenly in a coma, I probably didn't clear my browsing history and now they know too much about me. And even if I did bust them living in my house, they've got me compromised. And so, like, I can't even, like, really report them to the cops. It just feels like a bad situation.
3: I feel like your computer is so prude.
1: Do you really? I get on adult side, I'm like, missionary with the lights off.
2: Just a black screen.
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0: 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Clipped my truck, you know, hit us in the side. 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I didn't have to worry about anything, but, you know, after they left, I was just there alone, and I didn't feel, like, comfortable at all, you know. 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They took care of my vehicle. 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I'd recommend Herman & Herman to anybody.
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1: 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But let me tell you about the latest scam. There was two California teens that are accused of traveling nearly 10 hours from their home in California to Scottsdale, Arizona, to carry out a planned home invasion robbery. You traveled 10 hours to carry out a home invasion?
2: Well, this is a story that involves more than just home invasion,
1: it
2: Dave.
1: Does.
2: It involves cryptocurrency.
1: And that's why it makes sense, because if it was just any random home, why wouldn't you just go to one, I don't know, a couple neighborhoods over as opposed to traveling 10 hours? But this was very targeted and honestly pretty well thought out. So these teenagers dressed up as UPS delivery drivers, wearing the uniforms, carrying a package to trick the homeowners into opening the door. And once inside of the home, so this, you know, family opens the door because there's a UPS guy that's ringing the doorbell. He's in the uniform, looks legit, holding a package. And you're like, okay, like sometimes you have to sign for a package.
2: Sure.
1: That makes sense. They open the door, they force their way in. And then they allegedly restrained the residents and demanded access to cryptocurrency accounts worth an estimated $66 million in Bitcoin. And what's wild about this is that if they got access, because, you know, they're scaring these people and they were fearing for their lives, you know, once you transfer the Bitcoin, it is very hard to track down. And that's why, friends, if you're listening to this fine broadcast today and you've got yourself $66 million in Bitcoin,
3: don't tell anybody.
1: Shut up about it.
3: Don't tell anyone about your Bitcoin. Because two dumb teenagers
2: 10 hours away are going to force their way into your home.
1: After the robbery attempt, the Scottsdale police pursued the teens and arrested them in a parking lot near a sushi restaurant. The suspects faced multiple felony charges, including kidnapping, burglary, aggravated assault, and fraudulent schemes. Prosecutors are opposing efforts to allow the teens to return to California because, of course, they are before the trial because of the severity of the allegations. But I would say I would tend to agree that you don't just let these guys go on a PR bond.
2: Hell
1: like they
2: no.
1: forced their way into somebody's house and they kidnapped them.
2: Yeah, this was planned out, premeditated. All of this seems like they should be paying a, you know, several million dollar bond.
1: Yeah.
3: And life is about to come quickly to a halt for you, unfortunately.
1: As
3: like
1: it should.
3: Not everything is what you see online. You're about to be put in jail. Prison.
1: And guess what happens in prison?
2: to young
1: boys.
3: You're going to have to start switching out commissary for jobs.
1: Good luck out there, kids.
0: This is Dave and Mahoney.

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5: 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Should you need them, are you ready for your first one?
6: I am ready.
5: All right. Best of luck to you. This one's got 49,000 views. Here we go.

0: actually sent that video over. I don't even know what that guy was playing because it kind of sounds like a bagpipe.
1: These are
0: but
1: medieval
0: it's not.
1: Instruments, Dave. I don't know what it.
0: It looked like a big wooden box, and he was like cranking something on it, and somehow he turned that out, which was pretty good. Fred, do you know it?
2: It sounded like my mom coming home, Ozzy.
0: It sure is. Nicely done. You're on the board of the full point. Lifeline still intact. The next one, 219,000 views. The most popular one of the day. Here we go.
3: Time.

0: stop it right there. 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
1: Is that Pink Floyd time?
0: It is, man. Awesome.
2: Two for two.
0: Lifeline's gone. You don't need him. You can win it right here if you get a full point on this one. It's got 70,000 views. Also pretty popular. For the win, here we go.

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0: It's Dave and Mahoney.
1: I don't know what's in the water in 2026, but flashing seems to be back. I mean, we talk about the important things on the show, obviously.
2: We do.
1: And there's been, doesn't it seem like a lot of flashing stories this year
2: but
1: so far?
2: Not the good kind of flashing, unfortunately.
1: There's never good flashing. You're never like this Swedish bikini team was out here just flashing people on the beach.
2: Do the Swedes still have a bikini team?
1: I feel like that's something from the 80s.
2: Did that just that was me? Only created in Playboy magazine and like Budweiser commercials.
3: I've never heard of the Swedish bikini team.
1: The last time that I heard about a bikini team, I guess like Hawaiian Tropic had their sort of thing back in the day.
2: Even that was more 90s and 2000s.
1: Yeah, I know. I think the last time that I actually saw a bikini team that was prominently featured in a motion picture was at the end of Dumb and Dumber.
2: Yeah.
1: You know, when they're walking down the road and they pull up in that bus. And that was early 90s.
2: Early 90s.
3: Was this the gateway into Hooters?
1: Yeah.
2: Hooters.
3: I mean, for real, though. Because, I mean, like, I feel like there was, like, if there were the bikini teams, and then that gave the freedom for restaurants who sold wings to have scantily clad women with hot calendars.
1: I mean, there was a guy that I used to know back in the day, and this is also going to date me, but he was one of those dudes that ran one of like the Hawaiian Tropic-esque, I don't know if that was the brand or not,
3: bikini competitions.
1: And then he also worked at a strip club and was basically like have these girls that were very attractive girls that would like do these circuits, and they would travel all around the Southeast United States.
2: Made good money doing it.
1: Made decent money, but also like the guy that I knew that creep. Did this, total creep.
2: Total creep.
1: You know, and, you know, just
2: always
1: weird dude all the way around. But anyway, back to the original story about flashing. It's never the good-looking people like those.
2: It is not.
1: Because they're actually making money doing the circuit or working at a strip club or whatever it may be. It's always like this guy, some random dude from Raleigh, North Carolina, who was out here showing his ween. And although there's not really a right way if you're just a random dude to be out here flashing your junk to people, this story has taught us there's certainly a wrong way to go about doing it. Police identified this guy. His name is Kent Edward Jacobs. He is 35 years old. He was exposing himself near the North Carolina State University campus.
2: Uh-huh.
1: And unfortunately for him, the person that he decided that he was going to flash, amongst how many others that maybe did or did not report it, was a police officer.
2: Oh, okay. Yeah. So the police officer, they whooped that ass?
1: Yeah, there was two pedestrians out on a trail, and there was also a North Carolina State police officer that just happened to be there. And he was charged with two counts of misdemeanor indecent exposure. He was arrested. What do you suppose the bail is if you're flashing your ding-a-ling to a cop?
2: I would hope that it's at least $10,000.
1: $2,000.
2: So you get out of there for $200.
1: $200 doesn't seem like enough.
2: Yeah, that doesn't seem like enough because that kind of behavior escalates.
1: And also, like, that's a really aggressive thing to be doing to just, like, random people that are walking
2: down
1: a trail.
2: Like, especially because you know how many, like, women are murdered on trails?
3: There's a woman who just got murdered on her lunch break in Atlanta. Not trying to get dark, but yeah, man, it happens all of the time.
1: Yeah, and if you're at the point where you're just flashing your ding-a-ling to random people out for a walk.
2: It's one thing if you were peeing, and, you know, it's like
1: different.
2: One of those. And
1: you're
2: like
1: drunk after a night out of the bar.
2: You're not really trying, and you just got to pee because, you know, that's what happens.
1: I have a friend that got a ticket for that. He was peeing in a Hardee's parking lot one time after a long night out drinking, and he got a ticket, didn't get arrested, but it was one of those things where he was all worried he was going to have to, like, register as a sex offender.
2: Which is crazy.
1: Like, come on.
2: And
1: like,
2: meanwhile, this guy's out here flashing people on trails. You know, again, Dave, I think we need to bring back, the beanbag shotgun to the beanbag. If you're out here flashing anybody, cops have the right to shoot you square in the nuts with a beanbag shotgun.
3: Shoot him in the
4: That's a wrap.
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2: Coming up in the program, how to get any girl. 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Also tell you the number one clause in a prenup, plus our big-ass world news all coming up. 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
3: Breaker, breaker to Mr. Rubin, sir.
4: This is Rubin. Is that you, Jesse?
3: That's affirmative, sir.
4: How's your day going?
3: Excellent, sir. Just got the AC going at Mrs. Guerrero's place.
4: Great job, Jesse.
3: Now I'm on my way to fix a grumpy air conditioner for Mr. Wilfong.
4: Sounds good. So, why were you calling me on the radio?
3: Oh, that. I just wanted to let you know I'm doing well on my own, sir.
4: That's great to hear, Jesse.
3: I was afraid I'd feel inadequate without my trainer Oscar beside me.
4: That's natural.
3: But it's funny, sir. I can hear his voice in my head whenever I have a problem.
4: And what does he tell you?
3: He whispers the solution to me, and his answers always work.
4: I guess you were trained well, Jesse.
3: Do you know what he's telling me now, sir?
4: What's that?
3: He's saying I should go have lunch, and I'm right near Colaire HQ. Wanna come?
5: Call Colaire because we can.
4: Okay, I'll meet you by the front door.
3: Already here, sir.
4: I should have known.
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0: That's right, it's showtime, baby. We do have a fantastic show for you today. I have your chance at tickets to Treaty Oak Revival, plus the new workout trend, chess boxing. Stick around.

Okay, so if you're in a relationship, are there single person, we'll call them luxuries, that you feel like you miss out on? You know, like the last piece of cake. I like to share everything for the most part. I think I do get upset if I was saving, you know, like a cookie or something, and I go to look for it and it's gone. Yeah, we're going to fight, okay? Because there was a reason I was saving that. So is there a single person luxury that you feel like you've missed out on if you're in a relationship? Okay, I took to the internet here, and here are some responses. People said never having to compromise, like on decor style and colors. Being able to binge TV shows without having to wait for another person. Yes, I cannot wait. I will watch them and then rewind the episode so you don't know that I watched it, okay? You know, I think what I miss, though, is like being able to be ugly in peace. Like, I just want to be there ugly, like one boob out, watching TV with all the junk food around me. I think that's what I miss. But yeah, are there any single person luxuries that you miss? Let me know.

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Rock 92.7 with Guns N' Roses, taking it back to 1991. It's November Rain. All right, I have your chance at tickets coming up in the next hour to Treaty Oak Revival. Austin Mead will be joining them. If you don't know who he is great. So reason enough just to check out that show. William Clark Green joining them as well. October 29th over at Concrete Street. It is the Red Dirt Energy Tour. Sorry, it's the West Texas Degenerate Tour. My bad, all right? Either way, I have your chance at tickets to Treaty Oak Revival happening in the next hour.

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That's Dio with Holy Diver kicking off your 4 o'clock hour. I am excited for this one, the 420 Puffer Pass, headed your way in just a few minutes. It's your chance to score those tickets to Treaty Oak Revival. And we have new music from A Perfect Circle. I got to hear this a few days ago before it was released. You're going to love it, so stick around.

got new music right now from A Perfect Circle. It was actually a surprise track. Actually marks their first material in 2 years, and they are launching their first European tour

In 8 years. So, you know what that means. Not Texas dates. Hopefully Texas dates, but some U.S. dates lining up as well. So it's the 420 Puffer Pass Song of the Day brought to you by Mr. Nice Guys. Right now up for grabs tickets to Treaty Oak Revival at Concrete Street, October 29th. William Clark Greed and Austin Mead joining him on stage as well. New music from A Perfect Circle, Starless. If this is not a pass, I mean a puff. Where am I today? This is not a puff, okay? 560-5927. Let me know what you think. A Perfect Circle, new music, Starless.

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3: 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Clipped my truck, you know, hit us in the side. 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So we called Herman & Herman to help us out. And they really led the way. They took care of our injuries. They took care of my vehicle. They really put us first. I'd recommend Herman & Herman to anybody.
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1: Great job, Jesse.
0: Now I'm on my way to fix a grumpy air conditioner for Mr. Wilfong.
1: Sounds good. So, why were you calling me on the radio?
0: Oh, that. I just wanted to let you know I'm doing well on my own, sir.
1: That's great to hear, Jesse.
0: I was afraid I'd feel inadequate without my trainer Oscar beside me.
1: That's natural.
0: But it's funny, sir. I can hear his voice in my head whenever I have a problem.
1: And what does he tell you?
0: He whispers the solution to me, and his answers always work.
1: I guess you were trained well, Jesse.
0: Do you know what he's telling me now, sir?
1: What's that?
0: He's saying I should go have lunch, and I'm right near Colair HQ. Wanna come?
2: Call Colair because we can.
1: Okay, I'll meet you by the front door.
0: Already here, sir.
1: I should have known.
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0: All right, so there is a new workout trend. Chess, C-H-E-S-S, chess boxing. Okay. Looks like it originated in New York City. So competitors engage in an 11-round match alternating between playing chess on a board game and then actually boxing in a ring. So it's six rounds of chess and five rounds of boxing, each about 3 minutes long. So here is William Grief. I don't know if I said that name right. He is of the New York Chess Boxing Club, if you will, talking about this.
1: I've been playing competitive chess tournaments for over 20 years. I'm a FIDE master. I teach the chess. Juan is the best at teaching boxing. We really break it down, learning how to do each punch properly. Then we go to the chess component where I'm breaking down important chess concepts. We play and we focus on making those transitions.
0: I've been doing this for over 20 years. That's how he sounds to me. Sorry, guys. I cannot get over the voice. But what do you think about chess boxing? Would you try this? Playing actual chess and then getting in a ring and boxing. Let me read. That would probably help you out here. Like, how do you win is what I want to know. Like, what if you win at the chess part and not at the boxing part? Like, who wins?

0: me camping every year. Not like wilderness camping. They take me to some campground somewhere. You guys ever been to a campground? Right? Yeah. Yeah. It's basically a bunch of people who don't live in a trailer park yet like to vacation there. A lot of tube tops running around. A lot of drunk and elderly people. I just tried to fit in. That's what I did. I just tried to fit in. I just kind of hung out with everybody else in some lot somewhere. Right? Like, what? Ed caught 40 bluegill. Oh, well, pass the dirty ketchup. This is living. I wonder what the poor people are doing.
1: I like being naked.
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7: 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Clipped my truck, you know, hit us in the side. The police, they told me, you know, that I was going to be okay. 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But, you know, after they left, I was just there alone, and I didn't feel like comfortable at all, you know. So we called Herman & Herman to help us out, and they really led the way. They took care of our injuries. 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They really put us first. I'd recommend Herman & Herman to anybody.

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Rage Against the Machine with Bulls on Parade. That's going to do it for me on this Wednesday. It's a Rock 92.7. Don't forget, I will have your chance at tickets all week long to Treaty Oak Revival for the West Texas Degenerate Tour. Austin Mead and William Clark Green taking the stage October 29th over at Concrete Street. Your chance at tickets all week long. I will catch you tomorrow. I'll leave you with the Architects and Broken Mirror. Till then, keep rocking.

0: Last summer, we did our first big family vacation. Well, I should clarify, we went to Disney. Now, if you haven't been to Disney as an adult, just imagine you're standing in line at the DMV. And that's it. Actually, it was Orlando in July, so it was kind of like standing in line on the surface of the sun. Why would we do this to ourselves? Remember when you were a kid and you'd go on vacation, you'd be like, why is Dad always in a bad mood? Now I understand. How can I spend an enormous amount of money, be uncomfortable, and listen to my children complain and whine?
1: Disney.
0: I did figure out what makes Disney truly magical, though. You can walk around for 12 hours and still gain weight. I know it's 110 out here, but these fries taste great. We eat, you know, because we want to have a good time. Really, that's all a vacation is. Just us eating in a place we've never been.
2: Well, why don't we eat something, then we'll go and get something to eat. And we'll see that thing we're supposed to see. They probably got a snack bar there, right? After that, we should probably get something to eat, though. Then we'll eat something.
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1: Starting line. 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The green light flashes. 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

0: production at OKC, I think, has been what's making the difference. That plus the Spurs screwing up the coverage. I mean, not getting Wimby in the paint. There are just so many different ways that the Spurs could have done a lot better.
1: Hey, once again, welcome to the Logan Lip Podcast. We are live on The Exchange and live on Rock 92.7. If you're just tuning in, you can hear us now. I can hear myself. So I'm going to give this to Regina right now.
0: Oh, look how stoked Logan is.
1: Here you go. Well, yeah, because all I could hear was fuzz.
2: I can hear you.
0: Well, I'm telling you this right now. San Antonio has every reason to be strong going back home, and I hope they go back to the same strategy they had before, where Castle's covering SGA with a little bit of help, get Wimby in the paint, just throw up alley-oops left and right, and I think the Spurs can totally handle this. And then you're gonna give time for Vassell, Vassell, to get into a rhythm. You know, I mean, you're gonna get it. You're gonna get that team rolling again. But man, that was not the clutch Spurs team that we saw last night. You know, like that was a team that was a little nervous, maybe a little jittery. And OKC came out like they were ready to play, man. I mean, there really is no doubt about that. They look like a strong, strong team. But it's not all about the fouls, y'all. It's not just OKC drawing fouls. It's not just the refs. If the Spurs can't make a three to save their life in the second half, that's what we get. It is what we get. Logan just won't stop.
2: He won't.
0: Messing around with the speaker.
2: Touches on.
1: I wanted the speaker on for our live studio audience. Can you hear us now out there? Is that better?
2: I like
1: it. So now we're firing. See, I had that fixed, and Hank went and had to screw the damn tablecloth.
0: Yeah, Logan the one jumping all over the place. Jesus. I'm the one that screwed up the tablecloth, right?
1: Yeah, you are. I brought the whole circus today. Hello, Doug. Yeah, how about the Knights?
0: Yeah, but the Golden Knights are looking good.
1: We have...

0: We had a great bet the other day.
1: Mr. Chris Burleson on because he's originally from Las Vegas, and it's always a good day to me.
0: That's right.
1: When I see the Colorado Avalanche get swept, the President Trophy winning.
0: Dude.
1: Colorado Avalanche, Chris.
2: Woo.
1: The best two teams in the Western Conference were by far Colorado and Dallas when the playoffs started. Dallas got knocked out, what, the first round or the second round? I forget. They got knocked out early. Then Colorado was looking like they were unbeatable. And then here comes Vegas, and you were there.
3: Here comes Vegas. So, coaching change. I mean, guys are playing on fire right now. Everything is clicking back and forth. Like, where do I start? Like, where do you want me to start?
1: First of all, you were like, you're obviously a big fan.
3: Yes. Okay. So we were down 0-3 in Vegas at a game this past weekend. Me and my wife 0-3.
1: And you went back and took your father-in-law.
3: Yeah, for his father-in-law.
1: First time to Vegas.
3: Second period, they went to score three goals.
1: Yeah,
3: winning. Last night we swept them. How's that broom feel?
0: I know, dude.
1: So how exciting is that, man?
0: That's absolutely wild.
3: Who do you think we're gonna play? Are we going Montreal or are we going to play Carolina?
1: Okay.
3: Who do you think we're gonna play?
1: That's a good series. You know, because it really, I thought it was going to be the Avalanche and the Hurricanes.
3: Okay.
1: I thought it was going to be Carolina and Colorado.
3: Okay.
1: But a lot of people thought that.
3: Let's do it.
1: Montreal's showing up big. They haven't won a cup since 93.
3: We need to.
1: And Carolina. So Carolina's won. I don't know how they get so good every year.
3: Keep the cup in the U.S., I'm just saying.
1: Keep it in the U.S. Well, what's happening the past couple of years, as you know, Nevada and Florida don't have state income tax, so it's like the Stars and the Cowboys. So players gravitate to those states because they're not losing half their check.
3: Of course.
1: And you're gonna get, you know, hey, if you have a choice as a hockey player, would you rather play in Ottawa or down in Vegas or down in Miami? I mean, there's just two choices. It's a pretty simple choice.
3: I mean, I don't think taxes have anything to do with Ottawa.
1: No. I'm just saying, would you rather play in Ottawa?
3: Come on.
1: Would you rather play in Ottawa or would you rather play in Vegas?
3: You want to go on a vacation? You want to go to Ottawa?
1: Yeah.
3: Niagara Falls?
1: Nobody
3: or you
1: want
3: to go to Vegas or Miami? I mean, we can choose.
1: Like, yeah. So players do gravitate to those these states.
3: Oh, we're on
1: Texas
3: fire,
1: and Florida, Nevada. They're warm weather. I mean, Dallas is a gorgeous city. Vegas is cool. I mean, who wouldn't want to play for the Raiders or the A's coming up soon, too. The baseball team's going to be pretty good, I'll bet.
3: I saw that stadium. It's epic.
1: Pretty
3: dope. It's crazy right there where the Tropicana used to be. It's super cool. It's right across the street from the Golden Knights Arena, T-Mobile Arena.
1: So they're all right there, right there.
3: All right there in a little circle.
1: A little district.
3: It's really
1: a little,
3: fun.
1: A little stadium district.
3: Oh, yeah. It's going
1: to
3: be fun.
1: So you got to go back home, watch your team, sweep the Avalanche, and you did some betting?
3: Oh, did. Too much betting.
1: Yeah, well.
3: I'm not betting on the Spurs. I'm sorry. I'm done with that stuff, Hank.
1: He's done with the NBA.
3: Hank's
1: got the whole damn schematic.
3: I'm done with that. We did good like three times, and yeah, we're done with that.
1: That was fun.
0: The only time I did it was the time I suggested doing it. You doing it those other times was entirely on you, bro.
1: So, no, hold on. Hank was totally responsible for my winnings.
3: This one's for Hank.
1: If Hank hadn't bet that day, I would have never even thought about it. But I'm like, what are you doing, Hank?
0: And what do we do?
1: Phone betting. And so I follow the leader.
3: It started as betting at Surf Club. And then I'm on the craps table in Vegas a couple of nights ago. I'm like, this one's for Hank.
1: We were just there on an innocent Friday afternoon.
3: Yeah.
1: Everybody just sitting at the end of the bar at Surf Club on about 3 o'clock in the afternoon. And Hank's over there on his phone betting $10. I'm like, put 40 on it for me.
0: Might have been later.
1: That was the Spurs and Pistons thing, right? That's what it was.
0: No, it was the Spurs and the Knights.
3: Then the Golden Knights
0: is what we won.
1: No, the one I won on was the Pistons straight up and the Spurs by six.
0: That's right. That was
1: I bet 40 and won a buck 51.07.
0: Yeah, that's right. And I already Venmo'd you. Don't let me forget.
1: You already Venmo'd me.
0: Don't try to tell me that I forgot because I did not forget.
1: Oh, no, I'm not going to do that to you. Hank, you forgot to Venmo me. Every week, I'm like, you forgot to Venmo me.
3: Oh, my gosh.
1: He's paid me $680 so far. The same bet.
0: Right.
1: That'd be awesome. So, yeah, congrats to your team, the Vegas Knights.
3: I appreciate
0: that. Well, I want to ask something real quick. All right, so Canadians, Hurricanes, if you got to pick, I mean, right now, at least tonight, it's, a point and a half? I think the
3: I go Hurricanes. Yeah,
1: where are they playing, Hank?
3: They're coming. They're coming with it.
0: Where are they playing?
1: Are they in Montreal or are they in Carolina?
0: No, they're in Montreal.
3: Yeah.
1: So, and what's the series at right now? 2-2.
3: two.

0: 2-1.
1: Yeah, 2-1, and we're saying the
2: I'm
1: going
2: to say Montreal comes back tonight.
1: Yeah, they got the Hurricanes favored by a point and a half, man.
2: I'll take the Canadians all day.
0: Grab my phone. Let's bet on it.
2: Take the Canadians all day, eh?
0: No, no.
2: Are we still on the radio? Are we still on the radio over there, Regina?
1: It is pretty awesome that we've got this opportunity. Shout out to Rock 92.7. This has been
0: for sure. Awesome.
2: Yeah, Rock 92.7. We are live from the Exchange, the Logan Lit podcast, every Wednesday, 6 p.m. We have had to work some kinks out in the past couple of weeks, but I think everything is good now. I'm going to knock on plastic.
1: Knock on plastic.
2: And, well, it's loud.
1: It's wrapped in tablecloth.
2: Well, see, I have a new table today. I grabbed the wrong damn table.
1: That's right.
2: That won't happen again.
1: That's what happens when you don't plan and prepare.
2: Like, I was prepared.
1: Always be prepared.
2: I grabbed a brand new shiny table instead of the old reliable table.
1: The old, reliable, man.
0: Brand new.
1: That's why in the early 90s box body is sometimes a lot more reliable than your...
2: You're not lying. I learned a lesson today, man. I should have went the old reliable, great beat up table. Since you can't see what it looks like with a tablecloth on it, but I got the brand new shiny black one. It's not as sturdy.
1: As I meant to say, early 90s.
2: It just sucks.
1: More like early 90s. Anyway.
2: Well, the other table's like a 1975 Chevy pickup. Big old box, strong tank, you know. But this table is more like a Chevette or a Pinto. Get that out of the way. All right.
1: Anyway.
2: Appreciate you, buddy.
1: I appreciate you.
2: By the way, this is a guy who owns Team Indigo. The Logan Lit podcast is brought to you by...
0: Go Knights Go.
2: Yeah, Go Knights Go. I'm rooting for your team, buddy.
1: I'm
2: hoping Vegas wins again. Since my Red Wings can't win a game or even make the playoffs, it's embarrassing. Hockey Town is no longer Hockey Town. The Logan Lit podcast brought to you by The Exchange, 224 North Mesquite, now open Tuesday through Sunday, 4 p.m. Social Hour. Hank.
1: Oh, yeah.
2: We have a great happy hour special. We call it Social Hour here because you come here and socialize. That is half price appetizers and drinks. It's 4 p.m. till 6 p.m. Tuesday through Sunday. Great food. Great drinks. The staff here is just impeccable.
1: Oh, it's a lot of fun.
2: Is impeccable a good word?
1: It's a good... I mean, maybe impeccable is a little strong. They're great. They're fantastic. They're pretty...
2: Yeah, but I'm giving them way too much credit.
1: Well,
2: darn good.
1: Even the mistakes are fun. You know, I mean, like being part of this reopening, it's super
2: it's challenging.
1: Fun. Seeing the things that we could do better, like live in progress, and so many people have been involved.
2: Man,
1: from the soft open before, you know, all the way through this, it's been a fantastic thing.
2: I think we're gonna... If you don't think you can do better every day, you're just living in a fantasy world. You can always do better, and always hope to be 1% better every day, right?
1: So
2: Hank?
1: Impeccable might be a little strong, but dude. I mean, phenomenal.
2: Well, I'm going to say this. They're pretty darn good.
1: Exceptional.
2: Yeah, pretty darn good here at the Exchange. Come on by.
1: Damn right.
2: If you come by, say, hey, Logan sent us.
1: Yeah, that's right.
2: Your first drink is on us.
1: That's right.
2: During social hour, 4 till 6 p.m.
1: And you know something? We got... not only is it Wine Wednesday, $4.
2: Wine Wednesday.
1: All night. But we've got John Elijah coming in for his Wednesday residency.
2: Yep.
1: You guys haven't seen this guy before. He and
2: another guy. He's impeccable.
1: He's awesome. Impeccable. There you go. No.
2: There we go.
1: But yeah, I mean,
2: exceptional.
1: Jose Felix is coming in. Joseph and Matt. This is some of the CBDB's best stuff, man. If you guys have not heard these guys yet, you got to come.
2: John Elijah. Also brought to you by Retro Corpus, 326 North Chaparral Street, a sports bar, arcade downstairs, the White Rabbit nightclub upstairs, Prohibition, a private cigar bar, also on the lower floor, the Rooftop for live music, plus New York and Chicago pizza, and the Most Comida in the kitchen. 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
1: Ooh.
2: Dried it up. Yeah, they suck good.
1: Ooh,
2: but their company doesn't suck, just their vacuums suck. 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Not their company, though.
1: You got Chris back there in stitches.
2: He's in stitches. That's an old-timer word. Where'd you hear that from?
1: I guess from you.
2: You know, when you go to a banquet, you get there in stitches.
1: Oh, man.
2: Team Indigo, give them a call at 361-774-8641. 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Let's welcome her in, Hank. Where's she at? Where's my notes?
1: Where's your notes?
2: She is a golden mic.
1: Oh, we're talking about Deb.
2: Yeah, we're talking about Deb here.
1: Okay,
2: she's
1: let's
2: part of the Golden Mic Project. Part of the Golden Mic Project herself. Front woman for Dreaming in Color.
3: Hey, baby.
2: Yeah, part of the Golden Mic Project. 15 people were selected from rapsandapps.org with help from a $20,000 grant from Coastal Bend Community Foundation doing interviews. songs, videos, and showcases.

0: Should be a great time. And welcome in Miss Deborah Scott Brown.
1: Howdy doody, y'all.
0: Watch my cords over there, Deb.
1: How's everybody?
0: Knocked them out. We're doing good.
1: Watching,
0: how you doing?
1: I'm watching.
0: Good in there. By the way, when I went to put that mic on today,
1: yes.
0: It's covered in red lipstick. That is officially yours to keep.
2: Oh, it is.
0: Just take it home.
1: It is. You can keep it.
0: And it's
1: Thank
0: all
1: you.
0: Yours.
1: I need another gold one for this one.
0: I don't know about all that. Next year.
1: I love it.
0: That's the next birthday.
1: That was the coolest birthday present. Thank y'all, by the way. I use it every single time.
2: The golden mic cover?
1: It's my golden mic cover, yeah.
2: It's well earned. That's for sure.
0: You live on the south side?
1: Over off Rodfield, yeah.
0: Yeah, so you guys got a lot of rain over there?
1: It did. It flooded.
0: Do you have one of those rain-o-meters?
2: Rain-o-meters, bro?
0: That's what I call it. I'm a meteorologist, but they're called rain-o-meters.
1: Do you have a rain-o-meter, Doug? No, we don't.
0: What are they called? I don't even know what they're called. They're called rain-o-meters.
1: But we did
0: a rain gauge. That's what I meant.
1: We did just build a tunnel that makes the water flood.
0: Oh, and you're on your property?
1: Our ditch. Yeah, we just did right before it rained. It was really cool.
2: Nice.
1: And it's working perfectly. Otherwise, we get standing water on the side of the house, and it's like mosquitoes. Ugh.
0: Yeah.
1: Man, I went in to get in my car last night and literally left my hatch open in the back for just 30 seconds. I ran back, put what I needed in my chest, ran in, opened my door, closed that one, and there were over 100 mosquitoes in my car batting against my head. It terrified me.
2: You can just see Deb in slow motion just spinning her head, all the hairs all over the place.
1: I was freaking. Like,
0: oh, well, I've got to say
2: the
0: one
2: mosquitoes.
0: Thing, man. One of the best parts of living downtown, I'm sure you can go around downtown and find mosquitoes, but where I live, it's all concrete, steel, and glass. And I'm on the sixth floor. I could not be more happy. Every time I hear you guys talk about mosquitoes, I'm just like, suckas, because I haven't been bit by
1: that's
0: a mosquito
1: terrible.
0: In probably 2 or 3 years.
1: That's amazing.
0: And that's why when people invite me over to the backyard barbecue on the south side, I'm like, F you. I am not going to barbecue at your house. You have mosquitoes? Oh, you're all good? If I owned a house, I would have like a floodlight with some kind of sonar thing on it that puts a beam out.
1: We have to figure something out. It happens obviously, it happens every year. I can't even sit on my back patio, which I love. And it's hundreds of thousands of mosquitoes.
0: Well, if you know me, I'm a big fan of chemicals. If it were me, I would put about 5 gallons of weed killer or insect killer into my backyard, into the water supply. I don't care. The world would be a better off place without mosquitoes and whatever eats them for a snack.
1: I have to
0: they
1: agree.
0: Can go with them.
1: I
0: don't need that in our world.
1: I have been on this earth a long time and I've never seen that many mosquitoes in my car. It terrified me. Literally 50 of them on the rooftop of my, and I was like, Doug, get the spray, get the spray.
0: I don't get how people live where mosquitoes are.
2: You can definitely tell how long it's been since we had a lot of rain. Just Truly. Based on our reaction to bugs.
1: To mosquitoes.
2: You know what I mean? You know, it's like, oh my God, something else is alive down here all of a sudden.
1: It's horrible. It was like a nightmare.
0: I'm no meteorologist, but we won't have rain for about 7 days. However, the forecast does call for heavy mosquitoes.
2: Yeah. Mm-hmm.
0: In particular, in the low-lying areas where you have standing water and ditches, you're about to get chowed on, and they get so damn big they can carry you off, man. They can carry
1: huge.
0: You off into outer space.
1: It would be nice if the city actually sprayed
0: They haven't
1: done it in a good while.
0: They got to figure out who the mayor is going to be in 2 weeks.
2: Ooh,
0: they got to figure out if we're going to have water in 2 months.
1: It's going to be Paulette. Come on now.
0: Don't confuse city council.
2: Logan, I got to say
1: the
2: thing that you brought up earlier, which is just it's just hilarious.
0: So a
2: lot of the pressure that Mayor Paulette, you know, regardless of your opinion about her, you know, I'm trying to take an apolitical stance on it. You know,
0: we always do.
2: But my point is like a lot of the pressure has to do with city mismanagement. The main thing, it's more than roads these days.
1: Mm-hmm.
2: It's about mismanagement of water, right?
0: Yeah.
2: And basically the reason that the water situation has been very, very difficult to manage, no matter who you are, no matter what your stance is.
0: Yes, sir.
2: There's no damn rain. So imagine the irony when the reason that her hearing gets postponed is because of storms.
0: Yeah.
2: It's because it rains.
0: I got to call BS. Funny. I got to. There's no way.
2: Major, major irony.
1: God knows. He's got a great sense of humor.
0: Do you really think?
1: I'm telling you.
0: Do you really think that was the reason? Like, hey, how can we get this postponed? Well, it's raining outside, Miss Mayor. We're going to call this for severe weather.
1: Sorry,
0: we'll do it June 2nd. How about that? The day we vote for Inner Harbor.
1: Being railroaded. Yeah. So God stepped in the way.
0: I don't feel. No. Well, Regina's got pipes bursting. They got pipes bursting in their brains over at City Hall because I'm telling you, man, you don't postpone a hearing because of rain outside. I don't care.
2: I mean, in this town, maybe you do. I mean, it was
0: America?
2: Raining pretty hard, you know. Logan, so I saw something pretty funny I saw something pretty funny that Logan did. So if you follow Logan online, he likes to do these updates where he'll go

0: I'm no meteorologist, but that's a gas can sitting right there in the corner.
1: Well, somebody was huffing gas down the street, dude.
0: Dude, you totally know that guy was like, oh my God, rain. I haven't seen that in a long time. Well, I've got this can of gas.
1: So, yeah.
0: I'm just going to sit here and enjoy it as much as I can.
1: And by the way, you're listening to the Logan Net Podcast live from the Exchange and live on Rock 92.7 KKBA. I was walking over to the Exchange to let Noe in today. So I'm walking down the street, and on the corner of the old Woolworth building is a can of gas this big, a gallon and a half of gas.
0: Oh, we need some camera footage.
1: With the cap on the ground, and I'm like, somebody's been sniffing freaking gas over here, man. Why else would it be there? Either that or they're going to burn the place down.
2: Right.
1: So it was either an arson attempt or they were sniffing gas watching. Hank's like, they were out there sniffing gas watching the lightning show, man.
0: They're out there just enjoying the show. You know what I mean? I mean, this
1: imagine sniffing gas all day, walking on the street, and lightning hits you, and you just cooked.
0: Damn. That's
1: what a way to go, man.
2: It brings it to you. Let me get this that's out of funny. Hey, I have a little birdie that told me that Louis Mandel from Heavy Soul, they just did their Golden Mike video, and they're finished with their recording.
1: I'm sorry. I'm going to get out of your way.
0: No, you're chilling.
1: I keep getting in his way with my paperwork over here.
0: No, it's because the samples are different. I was used
1: to
0: some other,
1: we're going
0: to
1: get used to
0: them. I was looking for scary music.
1: So, yeah, Louis came in last time, recorded his video. Louis Mandel, if you guys don't know him, he's from Heavy Soul.
0: Awesome.
2: This guy's incredible. And, look him up on any music platform.
1: Yeah, he's a great guitar player.
2: Fantastic.
1: You got to keep him around.
2: All originals. Oh, yeah. But he's... they just finished for the Golden Mike Award recipient.
1: They did. And
2: they just did their video.
1: They did their video here at the Exchange last night. So excited about that.
2: Awesome.
1: I like the gas sniffing story better. I'm just not aware. I mean, when you think you saw it all, I've never really.
0: You didn't see this guy, right?
1: No, but I've heard about it. Why else would a can be there with the cap off of it, just sitting in that corner, which is normally stocked up with human people that are homeless? They're normally camped out there when it rains.
2: Your deductions have given you.
1: Oh yeah, I am a detective.
0: Logan deduced it.
1: I'm no Sherlock Holmes, but I know a gas sniffing can sniffer when I see one
2: without the lid on it. Yeah.
0: can I do a quick little shout out to everybody jumping in the comment thread? We are also broadcasting on Facebook, Facebook Live.
1: Yes, Logan Lit Podcast.
0: Yeah, the Logan Lit Podcast.
2: Happy Wednesday.
0: Every hump day, we're up here at the Exchange. So shout out to everybody in the comment thread. There's a whole bunch of everybody today. What's up, Greg? We got Brandon. We got Greg again.
1: Who's
0: got Lauren.
1: Character?
0: What's up, Adam, Linda, Tim?
2: Yeah,
0: we got a whole bunch of people in the comment thread. So if you got anything.
1: Are they being nice today?
0: Yeah, they're being nice. Okay, we got Greg talking about the Knights. We also got Brandon talking about the Knights. We got lots of other stuff.
2: It's going to be sports.
1: Yeah, do you guys have anything, complaints or anything? Those go to Hank.
0: Missy laughs. Love you.
1: The nice stuff goes to me. And Deb,
0: the
1: complaints and stuff, they all go to Hank.
2: He'll take those.
1: He'll take care of that for you. He'll resolve that for you and get things worked out.
0: Yeah. What's up, Linda? Greg, Labs, Adam.
1: Everything
0: keeps moving around. What's up, Joe?
1: Joe Martinez.
2: Does anybody
1: speak in Spanish? Martinez.
0: Your brother says, be thankful, it's better than bitching about no water.
1: Oh, man, we got plenty of water right now.
0: Our reservoirs are up to 21% now.
1: Yeah, they went from
2: 8%
1: a few weeks ago to 21%.
2: It's over.
0: That's a good thing. I would hit the heart button, but it's not there anymore.
1: We don't have that. That's a boring
0: button. Hold on, wait, no, I got you. Okay. Ladies and gentlemen, this just in. We officially got out of the teens for the Corpus Christi Reservoir status. Unfortunately, we're pretty much using that as the exact same excuse to not have to interview the people who may or may not be responsible for lacking the preparation in order to avoid this crisis. Back to you, Logan.
1: Thank you. I'm on location here, Hank. I'm no meteorologist, but the rain we got this week, we had an upper atmosphere disturbance float in from the northwest and gave us plenty of water.
2: It is gauged.
1: And the mayor said, and then what happened was this, man. We couldn't figure out our water issues at city council, so Mother Nature was like, hold my beer, I got you guys for a couple more weeks.
0: She's probably
1: I'm gonna swoop in. It was windy this morning, by the way, when I woke up and went on my balcony.
2: It was
1: did my you know, if you want the most accurate forecast while it's happening, watch my Facebook page. I may not forecast, but I'll report live on the front lines about treacherous weather.
0: Yeah, it's treacherous.
2: Right down treacherous here, treacherous. Corpus Christi, Texas.
1: It was treacherous too, man.
0: Treacherous
1: it was
0: weather.
1: Super treacherous.
2: Last night we went to Pier 99 and watched Sonny Salinas play.
1: Yeah,
2: it was so good. The wind was so crazy; it was blowing my hair all up, straight up, like an exclamation mark.
0: Like she was touching one of those electric ball whatnots.
2: Truly.
1: Oh, one of those little static.
0: Yeah, the static electricity. Yes.
1: Those are cool.
0: We should bring one on the podcast.
2: It's better than mosquitoes, damn it.
0: Dude, honestly, or having a shock collar. You know, like a shock collar. That, you know, you do that enough times, man. Your hair stands straight up.

0: Instead of a flea,
1: I would love to see that on you.
2: Instead of a flea collar, they made bracelets. They make bracelets for to get rid of mosquitoes, don't they?
1: Yes.
2: You put one on your neck, both your wrists, your ankles.
1: Supposedly, if you're on the lake and you're with a group of people, yes, you can do
2: it. What lake? The mud puddle up the road?
1: Hey, we're 21%, baby.
3: Like, we're 21%. Hey, man.
2: The docks are only 200 yards from
1: that's
2: the water.
1: Huge. Instead of
2: 300 yards. No.
1: That's huge. Yes. We could definitely float in it for a little while.
2: I've never heard of anybody mowing a lake, but they're mowing the lake out there.
3: They're mowing the lake.
2: This would have been a great time for the city. Now, I don't want to overwhelm you guys if you're listening, city council. It would have been a great time to clean that lake bottom up while the water was gone.
1: You would have thought, yeah.
2: Because one day it may return. And from what I've seen so far in pictures, there's trees and stumps and all kinds of crazy stuff. So let's say you're just
3: it's
2: out
3: like
2: there.
3: Buildings and
2: let's
3: people.
2: Say you're out there wakeboarding, right? And you fall off. Could you imagine hitting a stump?
1: Are you dying?
2: 30 miles an hour just hitting a stump?
3: Man, I don't want to imagine
1: one
3: that
1: of those
3: at all.
1: Going through
2: that
1: your
2: that
1: heart.
2: That would suck.
3: That would suck.
1: Fall forward. Gone.
3: That would hurt.
1: It would hurt.
2: Y'all grew up on lakes where I'm from, and we skied and wakeboarded and kneeboarded, and I never thought about falling off and hitting a stump, but man, that lake has a lot in the bottom of it. It would have been a great time to take some tractors out there, pick it up and move it out, cut the grass and fill it back up.
3: What do you think the odds are there's a body in there somewhere?
2: Well, not anymore.
3: Not anymore.
2: It's probably rotted by now.
3: I thought you meant they found it, pulled it out.
1: I hope it's not the case, but I'm pretty sure we could have that opportunity to do that again.
2: Lake Corpus Christi, we're talking about, ladies and gentlemen.
1: We just clean the bottom of the lake again because the water's going to be gone again.
3: So. Oh, that's a bummer.
1: I know, that's what I'm saying.
2: It's so weird. I never in a million years thought I would move somewhere where you could possibly run out of water. Because up north, there's like a lake on every corner where I'm in Michigan, and it's the same as Minnesota.
1: Yeah.
2: Lakes everywhere.
1: Boats.
2: You know, you grow up on a lake. Most all of my friends did. We all grew up on lakes, and we had boats, and you go out there and do fun stuff. You know, you do fun stuff. I'll say fun stuff on the lake. I didn't mean to do that. So it was fun stuff on the lake. Yeah.
3: Right, exactly.
2: That was an accident. No, you go out there and do fun stuff on the lake, and it's like, you know, over here, when you see a dock 200 yards from the waterline, and it's only like 2 feet deep when you get to the water, that's crazy, man. It's like a big mud puddle.
1: It is. It's very sad.
2: It is absolutely insane.
3: But honestly, if we can manage to figure out the consumption rates and how we move water around, then we're going to be a lot better off. It's sucking too much water out that we're not ready to deal with pulling that water out.
2: It's too bad we couldn't have these big flatbeds with sponges on top of them and just soak all the water in from downtown and drive it up there and drop it off the lake. Let's invent something like that, Hank. A truck, a flatbed with a giant sponge on it. So when it rains, it just soaks into the sponge. You drive up the highway. And dump it off in the lake.
3: Yeah. You know what we can call it? The SpongeBob.
2: Yeah, the SpongeBob.
3: That's not worth applause. That's not worth applause.
2: That was kind of weird.
3: It was kind of lame. My bad. I'm going to work on that. We're going to get back to that.
2: Logan
1: and Hank Sponge. Aloha.
3: Well, it's Halo.
2: Halo is our
3: team. Halo. Our team name on the pool table is Team Halo.
2: Yeah, H-A-L-O, Halo.
3: Halo.
2: When we play pool, we're Team Halo. Because we're innocent.
3: We're innocent. We're so innocent.
2: I am so innocent. That's what got me here.
1: Well,
2: my innocence.
1: It's definitely in a mess when it's not raining. So.
2: Well, yeah. Anyway, so.
1: Good things are going to come.
2: Deal with the mosquitoes. If I were you living on the south side, just take two things of Yard Guard, hold them over your head, go downwind, and open them up, man. Let them spray, and just keep doing 2, 4, 6, 8 cans down the street.
3: I mean, at least we got water coming out of this bucket instead of it's more than just bugs.
2: Yeah.
3: What's up, Eli? How you doing, man?
2: Eli, is that downtown Eli Brown?
3: Downtown Eli Brown in the house.
2: Yeah. You guys got to come by the exchange soon, Eli. I haven't seen you in a while.
1: I think I saw him last weekend. I did, actually.
2: Was he here? Yeah, he was here for a minute. You're right. Well, he was here for a minute, too.
1: Love them.
2: I forgot.
1: Andre.
3: Did we forget about fixing the roads? Are we supposed to forget about fixing the roads?
2: We're worried about...
1: Our city is on hold now.
3: Everything's
1: just
3: on hold.
1: Period. Corpus Christi.
3: Well, there's got to be new car washes opening up.
2: There's at least two opening up a day right now, man.
3: A few more car washes.
2: Those Lucky Duck car washes.
1: There's one on Rodfield opening up right now, and a brand new Stripes when there's one right across
2: the
1: street.
2: Supposedly, they recycle the water, Hank.
3: Yeah, from what?
2: I don't know. What are they doing? Putting dirty water back on your car?
1: Yeah, exactly.
3: That's what it is. They're like, it's still dirty. You got to come back and do it.
1: Have you seen those big tablets that they're doing? They're advertising on Facebook. Now you throw it into the water and it's clean and clear.
2: Oh, sure it is.
1: That's what they're using.
2: That's what it is, Deb. Those aren't money laundering operations if I ever saw one.
1: Exactly.
2: Not at all.
3: It is kind of a local
2: quick quack on every damn.
3: Quick quack
2: for days, man. Quick quacks all over the place.
1: Well, I'm excited about the live music that we have here in the Coastal Bend. We have such an eclectic, talented group of musicians and singers and artists.

0: comedians, chefs, all kinds of stuff here in the Coastal Bend that are just definitely worth highlighting and lifting up and celebrating, because we are one blessed city with all the cuckoo crazy stuff going on here.
1: All right. 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It's brought to you by the Exchange, 224 North Mesquite, open Tuesday through Sunday at 4 p.m., 4 to 6 social hour, the best social hour in the entire west side of the Mississippi, with half-price appetizers and half-price drinks. You can't go wrong. Mm. I will say one thing. $8 for the coconut shrimp is an absolute steal.
2: It's a total steal.
1: I feel like a criminal when I order that.
0: Not just saying that.
1: I feel like a felon, Hank.
0: The best.
1: Lock me up and put me in jail for theft. Also, Retro Corpus, 326 North Chaparral Street downtown. It's a sports bar and arcade downstairs. I love the place. If you can't find a TV, you're blind.
0: Oh, my gosh. We played at White Rabbit there.
1: Everywhere you look, man, down there. And they got the bar and arcade downstairs, the White Rabbit nightclub. You played there this past weekend. How was that?
0: Great. Amazing. Cool. I think it's going to be the next new hit. I mean, it's a nice club. Obviously, the Exchange come down here because we're here Saturday.
1: Oh, it's two different things, man.
0: It is two different things. But it's going to be really, it's cool. I really like it a lot.
1: This is for sophisticated adults. That's for big man children.
2: Well, I mean, we can
1: not
2: be,
1: that Hank isn't a man child.
2: Big sophisticated men children,
1: but we're more
2: children adults,
1: that's
2: adult
1: all,
2: children.
1: Yeah, yeah, yeah. We are.
2: Are we really just adult children? I think that's what we are.
1: Dude, we're all degenerate.
0: We are adults, children.
1: Also, the Prohibition, a private cigar bar, the Rooftop for live music, plus New York and Chicago pizza, the most comedian in the kitchen. 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
1: Yeah, the last time the floors were clean, they did them. 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
1: tile,
0: too.
1: Grout, janitorial.
0: Very cool human beings.
1: 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Now we got Deborah from Good Vibes Live Music with the weekend top three.
2: One
1: her and her
2: only.
1: Husband, Doug, put together a list every single week.
2: Shout out to Dougie Doug.
0: Every
1: and
0: single
1: they have week? Every artist and band playing in every venue. Set times, everything. You work hard on this.
0: Yes,
1: and let's do your top three for the weekend.
0: Thank you. We start with Thursday through Sunday. And Hank, are you playing this weekend?
2: We're not playing this weekend, but we are next
1: week.
2: They
1: got the weekend off. They're playing Art Walk next week.
0: You are playing, yes. We'll talk about that next week, too. So prepare for that Art Walk next week. We are playing at Pelican Dreaming Color on Friday. And then Saturday, we're over at the Exchange. It's going to be a party.
1: Deborah's the only person who says over at when she's sitting
0: over
1: right
0: at.
1: There in the place.
0: Over at.
2: She's pointing at the stage, kind of. You know, okay.
1: It's over at the Exchange, over here.
0: The Exchange.
1: No, I tease.
0: We are all here. Right. We are here at the Exchange every single Wednesday with the podcast. But this Saturday, Dreaming in Color. So we're excited to see who all comes and hangs out. We've got also the Fifth and Elm are doing a Tom Petty tribute band. Do y'all like Tom Petty? I love Tom Petty. I wish I was going to be able to go, but they're going to be playing.
1: I wish he was still with us.
0: Yeah, definitely. Incredible music. So, and then, so every Thursday over at the Artisan, they have poetry, comedy, improv, and music. And it starts at 10 o'clock. And anybody who's interested wants to go and do that, you can head on over there and do that. And then,
2: if you don't know where Artisan is, it's right. It's next to Surf Club. It's right in the park.
1: Right there.
2: The Exchange. They're so cool. Shout out to Noe and GST.
0: Can you hear me Thursday over there?
1: Global Stage Techs is the GST.
2: Seriously, Artisan, Noe, the gang. I mean, they're the ones setting.
1: They're the ones installing
2: this
1: big old TV outside the Exchange right now. This big video board the size of an elephant or two.
0: Thank you, darling.
2: I mean, two small elephants.
1: I don't see any.
0: There we go. Trisome is over at the Executive Surf Club on
1: Thursday.
0: Okay. Uh-huh. Yeah. So we've got, like I said, the Artisan with the poetry, comedy, improv, music. If you like to do that, it starts at 10 o'clock. The Executive Surf Club with Trisome, Mike Guerra, starts at 8:30. And then we've got Cassidy's with Matt Man. That's always a fun time. That's on Thursday. And there's so much going on, you guys. There's a lot more. These are just the top three. On Friday, over at Retro, we've got Underground Frequency. Our boys from Puerto Rico will be playing, and they start at 10 o'clock. That'll be on the Rooftop. And then over at Fajitaville, we've got Ali Velasco.
1: Hello.
2: Yeah, Ali Velasco.
0: I mean, Underground. That's right. I always get the two confused. That's twice now. On Underground Frequency and San Juan Underground.
1: Sure.
0: There it is. Yeah. So Ali is at Fajitaville on Saturday. I was looking at thinking he's in Underground Frequency.
2: Yeah.
0: I mean, Underground.
2: San Juan.

0: And underground. Underground Frequency is Adrian Tello, Chris, and Daniel, and they're amazing.
1: Let's move on from that.
0: Quite a bit. Fajitaville, which is starting to have live music again, which is really cool, with Ali Velasco Experiment starting at 7 o'clock. And then Vernon's have the One Deers.
1: That's on Friday.
2: Those guys are great.
0: Saturday, we have Retro over with Heavy Soul on the Rooftop.
2: Oh, also great.
0: They got a couple of great bands this weekend, so that's why we're promoting them, unless they're really cool, and you ought to go into the White Rabbit and check it out while you can. Saturday at Gallery 41 is Scarecrow People, and then we have
2: always awesome
0: Irie Rebels over at Polly's Beer Garden, which is a lot of fun. If you haven't been there, you got to go check it out.
1: Yep.
0: Again, there's live music throughout the whole Coastal Bend, you guys, which we list in every single area of the Coastal Bend. Sunday, Executive Surf Club with Sunny Salinas starting 1 to 4. Anchor Bar has Michael Burtz right on the water, you guys. It's beautiful. And then over on North Beach at Blackbeard is Lisa Sullivan from 7 to 10, and they have great food, too.
1: That's great.
0: That's on North Beach.
1: That's awesome.
0: And that is our Good Vibes live music weekly listing.
1: The top three. Doug's got something for us. Just coming in. Hold on a minute.
2: And I can't even read that.
1: What'd you say, Doug? What is it?
0: Are going to be on the Rooftop. Yeah, as you say.
1: At Retro
0: this weekend, yes.
1: Justin, all the bands at Retro will be on the Rooftop because we have beautiful weather coming up. By the way, I got to do two things here before we get out of here. Coming up on June 27th, it is the grand opening here at the Exchange.
2: Oh, yeah.
1: We have a heck of a lineup for music that night. First of all, you can buy VIP, which gets you up. And there's two VIPs right there in front of me.
2: What's up, y'all?
1: Kathy and...
0: Hey, guys. We got
1: a great group of people up here. Right there.
0: I can't see it.
1: I have a glare.
0: In the green room.
1: He's right there next door. Yeah. So we're going to have the VIP up in the green room. You get food, a place to sit up here. You get some champagne and a great place to chill. Plus a meet and greet with Miss Vincent.
2: Yeah, Jackie Vincent's doing the thing, y'all. Jackie Vincent coming in.
1: She's a little bit confused.
0: Was the guy who would tell me
1: So anyway,
2: Jackie, we got Matt.
1: We got Matt Hole opening up, and then Trip tonight. Yeah, Hank's band.
2: Yeah, we're gonna do a bit.
1: And then Jackie Vincent is coming in.
2: And a jam session after that. You guys know how we like to do jam sessions here at the Exchange. So all of us, Jackie to Matt to trip to
1: VIP is available here at the bar. You got to buy them here at the Exchange. That's 224 right. North Mesquite, just $50. That's
0: I'm in shock right now.
1: $50 for a pass to the green room, food, and a meet and greet with Jackie Vincent.
2: Yeah, we're in the green room
1: now. That's going to be happening on June 27th. And this is very important to me because that's something I take pride in. The entire family at Malkin Interactive Communications takes pride in something called Bikes for Kids every December. Dozens of kids get free bikes.
0: That's amazing.
2: That's awesome.
1: I was part of it for the first time this past December. I've been there just over a year and a half now, and it was something to be a part of. But what we do all year long is these benefits and these fundraisers coming up on June 20th, the 14th annual Stash Dash 5K Run and Walk is back at House of Rock. We're going to stash it up. It's presented by Mattress Firm, and it's back bigger and better than ever. There's a 5K, a kid's 1K. You can walk if you want to. It doesn't matter. You get there early. You can find out more info and register online. Again, these proceeds go to Bikes for Kids, which is huge. And being a part of that last year, it's at Mattress Firm when we give the bikes away and seeing the kids and the families, it was something to be very proud of.
0: That's cool.
1: But our whole family at Malkin Interactive Communications comes together. My goal is to run this next year. I can't do it right now because the old ticker isn't ticking properly, but I'm getting that fixed up as I go to the gym every day and build for it.
2: You work out more than anybody I know at this
1: point. Well, now I do. It took a heart attack.
2: Serious as a heart attack.
1: Yeah, we appreciate that. Gotcha. I gotcha. Yes. Yeah, 7 o'clock. Here you go.
2: No joke. Shout out to you for doing the thing, man. I mean, you're really sticking to it. So shout out.
1: I am. So Stash coming up on June 20th, House of Rock. Find out more rock927.com. And by the way, Hank, I decided today as I'm in the gym for I go to the hospital 3 days a week, and they monitor me when I'm working out, and it's very easy. It's very light. I'm like, okay. And then my days off, I go to the gym where I live. And I get in there, I push it a little bit harder, obviously. They don't like to hear that, but I kind of do. I'm doing some weights. I'm doing some faster walking on the treadmill, bigger
2: incline. He's curling straight 60-pounders, y'all.
1: I'm doing 40s right now.
2: I've seen it.
1: I'm doing 40s already. I'm taking it easy. I'm not pushing myself too much, but I do want to work up a sweat.

0: Not only am I building my heart back up, but I want to get fit and get rid of my fat ass stomach. I've had this for too damn long, man. This has got to go. But I'm in the process of getting fit, and my goal, which I talked about on that podcast I was at, the Heart of Health, mm-hmm. Home Care, was my goal is to recover from what I did, what I went through on March 20th, when my heart failed me that day. Somehow made it. But next year, I want to run Beach to Bay for the first time ever. So that's a goal of mine. I'm working out for that. I'm working toward that goal.
1: They run and walk, just so you know.
0: Well, they do run and walk, you know. So I'm not going to be pressurized, but I want to put together a team from the exchange.
1: That would be fun.
0: Next year, I'm going to be the team leader. I'm going to lead us to victory. Not victory against other people, but victory in our own minds and our own senses. Because I think going back from having a heart attack in March and running Beach to Bay would be something I can take a lot of pride in.
1: Absolutely.
0: I think that'd be a big feat.
2: It would be.
0: I don't know if I can do it, but I'm gonna try.
2: You got average size feet, and but anything. I'll tell you this much, man. The Jamily, we're gonna the Jamily team or whatever, the Logan Lit team, whatever we're gonna call it,
0: Team
2: Logan Lit. Well, I'll tell you this,
0: And we're gonna raise money doing it too.
2: We're gonna win Beach to Bay, and when we win Beach to Bay,
0: I don't know if we're gonna win it. Everybody gets free food.
2: Everybody gets free food. Logan's buying all the food.
1: I want to be the third leg.
2: We're gonna win Beach to Bay.
0: I got a third leg.
1: I want to be the third leg.
0: I got your third leg, baby.
2: That's right. You heard it here first. Logan said he's going to win. Logan said he's winning Beach to Bay.
0: Anyway, so no, I think it'd be kind of fun to do the Beach to Bay. Get a team here. Not only can we do that for our own satisfaction and our own goals, but we can raise money, too, and donate that money to a great charity. So let's work on that. I thought about it today as I'm on this treadmill. I'm doing a 3.5 incline, 3.1 miles per hour. Did it for 35 minutes
2: today.
0: Really
2: moving, Logan.
0: I was moving, and I was just, and I thought to myself, I feel pretty freaking good. Did I really almost die on March 20th? Like, for real?
2: Yeah, man.
0: So I felt great doing that. I thought to myself, man, I can run Beach to Bay next year. I started jogging a little bit while I was on it, which I shouldn't be doing, but I did, and I was like, this isn't so bad, man. I can run 4.5 miles.
2: You're killing it, bro.
1: For those of you that don't know, Logan had a Widowmaker heart attack.
0: Yeah, they couldn't take me
1: on March 20th.
2: Yeah, you cannot kill Logan and Chuck Norris on the same day.
1: No, that was what
0: they can't do it, man. So
1: thank you, God.
0: Yeah, we want to thank Daniel and Kathy. And look at who's over there. I got lights in my eyes.
2: Miracle. Oh, there she is.
0: Stasia's over there. See her back there. You got Doug and Jen. We have a full. Who's behind you?
1: Steve.
0: Oh, that's Daniel again.
2: Yeah.
0: I can't see everybody. There he is, Daniel.
2: Well, shout out to everybody that's been hanging out with
0: us. Shout out for that. And make sure you tune in next Wednesday. We're here every Wednesday. The Logan Lit Podcast on our Facebook page live.
2: Yeah.
0: From the green room here at the Exchange, 224 North Mesquite. Also live on Rock 92.7. Thank you, Gino, for doing some technical work for us today. Every Wednesday from
1: 6 p.m.
0: Hank and Deborah and producer Regina. What does that say?
1: 6:59
0: seconds. And my and everybody here from the Logan Lit Podcast, thanks for tuning in, thanks for watching, thanks for listening. We do appreciate you very much, and we'll see you and you'll hear from us again next Wednesday. Rock on.
1: Goodbye.
2: Get a Aristotle.
3: Destiny calling. How you responding? Back against the wall. Win, lose, or draw.
0: The great Aristotle.
3: We want it.
0: Rise of the underdog.
3: This is the
4: KKBA, Kingsville, Corpus Christi. Live from 2117 Leopard Street in the heart of Corpus Christi, Texas. U.S. motherfucking A, baby. We are Rock 92.7. We rock harder.